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1: KWBE Volleyball action coming at you here from the Ozone as we've got the Beatrice Lady O taking on the Syracuse Rockets. I'm Zach Polk, going to be bringing you some varsity volleyball here in just a couple of minutes. We are running a little bit late, but that's because we've had some good volleyball already up to this point. C-Team and JV, both games going to the decisive third set, so it has pushed the time back just a little bit, but we are just a few minutes away from game time here at the Ozone in Beatrice. A beautiful day today throughout the day. Looking at some possible storms, some rain. It's starting to get into that fall feeling, and we've got some really good sports coming up the rest of this week. We'll talk more about that here coming up. It may be affected by some weather. It may not. We know things change throughout the week that we really can't determine when that's going to happen. But planning on some softball the next couple of days, Tuesday and Thursday, and football on Friday. Again, we'll talk more about that here as we get going. But right now, we want to talk a little bit about Syracuse and Beatrice as the volleyball squad's getting ready to battle it out here in some varsity action. And the Lady O, you know, they are 4-12 on the season. They've got wins against Bellevue East in a triangular. They got a 2-0 win there. They did take down Plattsmith 3-0, got the sweep there, and also beat Hastings 3-0. Took down Loganview Scribner-Snyder 2-0 over at Bishop Newman. But are coming off a tough loss on Thursday against Malcolm here in Beatrice. That was a 3-0 sweep for Malcolm. Syracuse right now, they are listed at 3-6. I'm not sure how updated this is. If that is updated, it looks like they've been on a little bit of a losing streak here, with losses to Lincoln Lutheran, Platteview, and Lincoln Christian. And they're looking to bounce back here today on the road, hoping that Beatrice can be that team that they get back on track against. But Beatrice looking to get a home victory here. Again, best of five matchup. We've been calling some volleyball last week with Mutekis, but this will be the first time we get Beatrice over the airwaves. Very excited to be here and bring this one to you on KWBE. We'll take a quick break. When we come back, we'll discuss more about this matchup and what we've got coming up on KWBE the rest of the week. So stay tuned here on AM 1450 and FM 94.7. Varsity Volleyball coming at you on KWBE.
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0: back here at the Ozone in Beatrice. The Beatrice Lady Orange getting ready to take on the Rockets of Syracuse in some volleyball action here on KWBE. Should be a lot of fun. Very excited to check out this Beatrice volleyball team for the second time. It will be the first time we have them here on KWBE. They've had some conflicts with the Cornhuskers volleyball squad. I've played it a couple of times at the same time as Beatrice. Also, looking at the schedule before the season, I was thinking maybe Malcolm would be that first game that we covered, but that was during Mudecus on that championship Thursday. So we are able to cover some Beatrice volleyball here tonight. But I was able to get to that first game of the season as they took on Crete. Absolute battle in the first set. Crete ended up coming out on top and then rode that momentum to a three-game sweep. But looking at Beatrice, they've got a good group of freshmen that they're very excited about and have been able to get some motion going throughout the season. One of those being the outside hitter, Sadie Gronewald. She was a standout in that first game of the season. Outside hitter, very athletic, can hit the heck out of the volleyball. Look for her to get involved on the outsides for Beatrice. They do have some senior leadership. Emma Peterson, another outside hitter for Beatrice, and their libero, Shea Martin. She does it all for Beatrice, a leader back there at the libero position. She will have to have a good night passing the ball from the back row if Beatrice wants to take down the Rockets here tonight. Maddie Jones was the center for Beatrice in that game one. I believe she's probably still in that role here tonight, as she is also one of those star freshmen for Beatrice. So very excited to take a look here and see how they have improved since the first time we saw them and bring all of the action on KWBE. Speaking of all the action, we've got a big week planned for you here on KWBE. We got the volleyball action here tonight. Beatrice and Syracuse coming up in just a couple of minutes. Again, they're doing their practice serves right now, so we are getting down to the brass tacks here in just a few. Tomorrow we've got softball. Beatrice softball hitting their stride right now, played a really tough schedule to start the year. Competed well, dropped a few of those that they would have liked to have back, I'm sure, but are starting to really gear up for the playoffs here down the stretch as they will be taking on Ralston tomorrow night right here on KWBE. That game will be at home at Hannibal Park, so you can head on over there and check it out. But if you can't make it or you know someone out of town, let them know. I will be there bringing you the action here on KWBE. Then on Thursday, we're going to be following the Lady O softball squad as they will be taking on Crete. The start of a little bit of a Crete-Beatrice doubleheader when it comes to Thursday and Friday. Thursday will be at Crete for some softball, and then Friday, Crete comes to town for some high school football. Friday Night Lights, Crete, Beatrice, huge game for both involved. And then on Saturday, I'll be over in Doan for some NCN Doan football. But here on KWB, full week of sports, and it's time now for the national anthem. So we'll send it back to the studio, take a quick break, and be back on KWBE.
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0: 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Beatrice and the Rockets of Syracuse here getting ready to get underway. Starters being announced right now for Syracuse. Beatrice will be next. They do non-starters and starters here in Beatrice, so still a few minutes away. Just to recap, had to kind of fly through it there because the national anthem was coming up this week here on KWBE. Tuesday, Ralston at Beatrice and Hannibal Park here on KWBE. It will be some softball action. Thursday, Beatrice will be on the road taking on Crete in some softball action. And then on Friday, it will be Crete and Beatrice. That game will be a big one. News Channel Nebraska will be there. Jake Bartecki coming back to town for that one. I will be right here on KWBE bringing you the action for some Beatrice football against Crete. It'll be a big-time game as Beatrice will look to ride that momentum into that game against Crete, taking off a big win against Omaha Northwest. But right now, Beatrice and Syracuse getting ready to battle it out in some volleyball action. Again, we talked about how young Beatrice is. They're only going to get better as the year moves on. They do have some seniors that will be leading them this season, have been leading them this season. One of those being the libero, Shea Martin, who just got announced as one of the starters. She is the libero commander of this team in the back row. Maddie Jones and Sadie Gronewald, two freshmen. And Madison Beekman, also another freshman. Three starting freshmen. And Clara Bauman, another middle hitter for Beatrice. A lot of good athletes on the side for Beatrice. But we are just about ready to go here on at KWBE. Beatrice and the Syracuse Rockets. A little bit of a late start to this one. Scheduled for 7 o'clock. It's going to first serve at about 7:48 as the C team and the B squad both going to three sets. Decisive sets, both battles here. Syracuse had a little bit of a tough time getting to Beatrice, hit some road construction, had to take a detour that took them a little bit of a longer route to get here. They still are able to start that C team game at 5 o'clock, so they were started on time. But C team going three sets, then JV going three sets. Kind of set us back a little bit here. And the student section has shown up and shown out as they have all season long for Beatrice Sports. Been really cool to see one of the only schools I've seen in the area. All the games that we've been to, that the student section has shown up in numbers as the Beatrice Orangemen have. Both softball, volleyball, football. The Big O has been represented by the student section. As the rotations are set, and nice hype video playing beforehand. And it looks like it will be the Rockets of Syracuse who will have the first serve. It will be at number 9, Ava Moore. With the jump serve, it's over. Pass forward here by Beatrice. Quick set over is dug out by the Rockets. Moore sets it over to the left side. Tapped over the net. Down the line and in. As that was number 14, Autry Liesmeyer. The junior with the tap over. And Moore will be back to serve once again. First serve, dug out by Gill. Quick setup to the left side. The spike tipped off blockers, and that'll be a kill for the freshman, Sadie Kronwald. It is 1-1. Maddie Jones back to serve for Beatrice. Up and over it goes. Great serve. Dug out, sent over to the left side. The spike tipped off blockers, and that falls in for the kill. Liesmeyer gets the kill once again. And she'll be back to serve. Now for the Rockets. Dug out by Martin. Too far over the net. Set back down and in for the kill. I think that was number 8, Hayden Berner, there in the middle. 3-1. Syracuse with the early lead. Dug out of the back row by Kronwald, sent over to the left side. The spike and the kill. That was number 7, Madison Beekman. Another freshman there on the outside getting the kill. Into the ball game comes number 13, the senior Emma Peterson. Checks in for Abby Gill as Sadie Kronwald. Kronwald back to serve, up and over, passed forward. Having to run back for it was Moore. Back over to the left side, the spike dug out by Martin. Great dig, here's the setup at the net. Peterson with the spike dug out by Liesmeyer. Moore over to the left side, the spike tipped off blockers and falls. Point for the Rockets. That was number 15, Tatum Walters, who gets the kill on the far side, and the Rockets lead 4-2. Serving will be the Shizis, the libero. Popping over, it's dug out by Peterson. She'll get it back left side. Spike tipped off blocker, saved by Liesmeyer. Moore over the left side. Walters over, punched back by Peterson. Now back over again it goes. Martin is there. Quick setup left side. Emma Peterson falling away. Spike over tipped. Goes back towards the net. And the Rockets can't keep it up and over. It's a point for Beatrice. Actually punting that, pushing that one over there at the in the middle was Holtis. She'll be back to serve. As her serve is over. Dug out. Moore into the middle. The spike blocked. Went down the net line, kept alive. Free ball over for Beatrice. Pass forward. Quick setup in the middle. Tapped over the net. Dug out by Moore. Over to the left side. Walters with the spike. Blocked again. And the point for Beatrice. That was number 7. Maddie Beekman with the block. It's 4-4. Here in set 1. Jump serve, up and over, pass forward, Moore, quick setup in the middle, tapped over, blocked again by Beatrice, back-to-back blocks for the freshman, Madison Beekman. It's 5-4 Beatrice here in set 1. Number 11, Mia Holtis. Up and over, passed forward, Moore over to the left side, Walters a little bit deep from the net, it's dug out, back set right side, the spike into the net may have been blocked, but a little bit on top of it that time was Beekman, so it's a point for Syracuse. Serving will be number 19, Natalie Campbell. Serve over pass forward by Groenwald into the middle. The spike gets dug out by Lee Spire. Running back for it are the Rockets up close to the net, and they free one over. It's Martin to Jones. Left side, Peterson with the spike down the line, but it's out of bounds. Point for the Rockets. They take a lead 6-5 here in set one. Another serve from the Rockets is over the net. Pass forward by Groenwald. Set up by Jones. Tapped over the net. Dug out once again. Moore into the middle. The spike blocked. Kept up in the air. Moore over to the left side. Spike again. That time off the blockers and a kill for Walter on the far side. That's number 15, Tatum Walters. Got to add that S on there. Walters with the kill. 7-5 Rockets. Campbell with another serve. That one too far and out of bounds. Point Beatrice back to a one-point game. Maddie Beekman back to serve. She's had a great start to this one. Here's the jump serve. Good serve. Set forward by Lee Spire. Moore sends it over to the left side. Standing spike dug out by Martin. Here's Jones. Sets it all the way to the back row. The spike is too far and out of bounds. Looking for the freshman out of the back row. Number 10, Sadie Groenwald. Allie Wilcox back into the game. The defensive specialist in the back corner. Walters to serve. She'll send it to Wilcox. Off the arms awkwardly. Peterson saves it, and it gets over the net. Dug out here by the Rockets. Back set the runner. The slide. The kill for number 5, Brandy Johnson. It's 9-6. Rockets lead. Walters back to serve. Up and over the net. It's dug out by Wilcox. Jones sends it over to the left side. Peterson falling away. Spike and the kill that was tipped. Points. No, it's tipped. It's tipped. Beatrice ball. And the points. Ref kept pointing to the wrong way. At 7 serving 9. Peterson with the jump serve. It's a good one. Pass forward. Moore. Back set right side. The spike and the kill for number 5. Brandy Johnson. Junior. Making her presence felt on the outside here early on. Now she'll be back to serve. 10 serving 7. And that one is going to land in. Back row. An ace for Johnson. It's 11-7 for the Rockets of Syracuse over Beatrice here in set one. Another serve. That one's into the net. So point for Beatrice. Eight serving 11 for Beatrice as Shea Martin back to serve. Jump serve from Shea is too far and out of bounds. A point for Syracuse. Ava Moore back to serve. Beatrice. Miscommunication there ends up in an ace for the Rockets. Syracuse on top of Beatrice here in the first set. Up and over. It's dug out. Jones running back to get it. Sends it to the middle. Groenwald sends over a free ball. Walters to Moore. Over to the left side. Lee Smyer with the spike. It's dug out. Jones over to the left side. Groenwald just has to send over another free one. Quick setup by Moore. Tapped over the net. Right there, though, was Jones. Martin to the left side, the spike dug out again. That's going to be close to the net. Moore sets it over to the left side, tapped over the net and down. Point for Syracuse. Again, that was number 14, Audrey Lee Smyer, and we got a timeout on the floor. 14-8. Beatrice trails in set one. We'll take a 30-second timeout and be back here on KWBE.
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0: KWBE back here in Beatrice. Serve over by Syracuse. And a kill on the left side there for number 10, Sadie Kronwald. So it will be Beatrice with the serve after getting a point out of the timeout. 9 serving 14. Jones with the ace for Beatrice. Back-to-back points for the Lady O out of the timeout. And it's a four-point game, 14-10. Rockets have the lead. Jones to serve again for Beatrice. Up and over the net it goes. Pass forward, Morris there over to the left side. A spike by Liesmeyer. Blocked, but goes out of bounds. So a point for the Rockets. 15-10. Liesmeyer back to serve. Her jump serve is over. Martin is there with the dig. Jones over to the left side. The standing spike is into the net from the freshman Beekman. It's 16-10. Beekman will take a break as Trantham comes into the ball game. Liesmeyer with the serve. Martin with the dig. Running back though is Kronwald, and Jones sends it over the net. Free one here for the Rockets. Back set right side. The slide is dug out. Jones over to the left side. Kronwald palms it over. Tipped and saved by Walters. Moore back to Walters. Left side spike dug out, but towards the scores table, and a kill for the Rockets. It's 17-10. Here in set one. Liesmeyer back to serve once again for the Rockets of Syracuse. Jump serve over. It's dug out by Kronwald. Close to the net. Tapped over by Walters. Kept up by Jones for a moment, but not high enough for a teammate to get to it. And now we got another timeout going to be called by Beatrice. 18-10. Rockets lead in the first. We'll take a 30 and be back on KWBE.
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0: KWBE back here in Beatrice. 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We got a bump set spike on the left side, dug out by the Rockets. Over to the left side, Martin will, or Walters will tap it over. It's blocked back by Beatrice, but ends up out of bounds. Point for the Rockets out of the timeout. They lead 19-10 here in set one. Liesmeyer back to serve. Another good jump serve. It's dug out by Kronwald. Jones over to left side. The spike too far and out of bounds. And Beatrice just not in a rhythm right now. Trailing 20-10. Jump serve. It's over, and that's going to be an ace. For Leesmeyer. ...21-10. And that one tips off the net, but saved here by Beatrice Jones over to the left side. Palmed over and too far. As Beekman will come back into the game. 22-10 here in set one. Leesmeyer's on a roll, but that one's too far and out of bounds, so her roll comes to an end. 22-11. Peterson comes into the ball game to play in the front row. Grunewald back to serve for Beatrice. Her jump serve. I got straight up in the air. Moore running back to get it. Walters left side. The spike kept alive by Beatrice. Jones gets it over the net. Here's Moore over the left side. Walters the second time. That one's not going to be received. Huge first set for number 15, Tatum Walters. 23-11, Rockets lead. Scheinzes to serve. Her jump serve, good one. Peterson with the dig. Jones runs over to get it. Back row, Martin standing spike. Moore was there. Scheinzes over to the left side. Walters running, palms it over. It was tipped by Beatrice. Joust at the net. Kept on the side of the Rockets. Moore sets it up for Walters left side. Tapped over, it's dug out by Jones. Martin is there, standing set. Over, here comes the Rockets left side. Walters with the spike through the blockers and down. Another kill for the Rockets of Syracuse, and it's set point 24-11. Scheinzes with the serve. It's dug out. Jones back set. The spike too far and out of bounds. Taking the set are the Rockets of Syracuse 25-21 here on KWBE. A 25-11 first set. I think it said 21. It was 25-11 in that first set. Beatrice falls to Syracuse. But set two coming up. Beatrice will look to bounce back. We'll take a quick timeout and be back here on KWBE.
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0: Back here in Beatrice, some breaking news for Nebraska basketball. They got a top 25 overall recruit that just committed to Nebraska. Dawson Batty has committed to Nebraska. 6'8 small forward. Becomes Nebraska's highest ranked commit in program history. As huge, huge get for Nebraska there. On an official visit this weekend and just announced he has committed to the University of Nebraska. So a huge get there for Nebraska basketball as they'll start their season here in about a month and a half or so. But we got volleyball for you here right now in Beatrice. 25-11 Syracuse took set one. We want to thank some of our game day sponsors, Bob Moore and Steve Hoovendick, John Guernsey, Mark Simonson, John Dinas, Heath Hoovendick, and Kim Barnes at Edwin Jones, member SIPC. 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Big thank you to all those involved. And Beatrice is still in the locker room, so we'll continue to thank some of our game day sponsors. Harding Electric in Beatrice, Sunrise Bakery, Norris Public Power, Twin Rivers, Chrysler, Jeep, Dodge, Ram, West Court Street, Beatrice, Claybaugh Pharmacy and Gift Shop in Beatrice, Diode Communications and Diode Technologies of Diller, and Homestead House, your life, your style. Lady O come back out on to the floor. As it was a back-and-forth first set until it wasn't, about halfway through. A little bit of a run serving for number 14, Audrey Liesmeyer, the junior. Pretty junior-heavy group for the Rockets. A lot of the names you've heard already are juniors. Ava Moore, junior. Tatum Walters, junior. Isabella Scheises, junior. Brandy Johnson, another junior. Serving will be Jones for Beatrice. Up and over the net it goes. Pass forward by Shizes. Moore over the left side. Wolf with the spike. Or Walters with the spike. Beatrice tries to get it over. They cannot. And a point for Syracuse. They take a 1-0 lead here in the second. Liesmeyer to serve. She was at the helm serving when the Rockets went on their big run halfway through the first. Dug out by Martin. It's going to go over the net, and it lands. Point for Beatrice. Shea Martin gets the point there for Beatrice. Just trying to side out. Ends up going over the net, and the Rockets weren't ready for it. It's 1-1. Gronewald to serve. It's dug out, kept alive, and they do somehow get it over. It's Peterson, Jones, back set, spike, and it's too far and out of bounds. Point for the Rockets. Scheisest to serve. Martin is ready, but it goes to the side. It's punched over. Moore was there. Scheisseth over to the left side. Walters with the spike tipped off blockers. Martin is there. Jones set up left side. The spike, and that goes into the net. Just a miss hit there from Beekman on the left side. Three serving, one here for Scheisseth. Scheisseth up and over. That's dug out, and it ends up in the stands. That's an ace for Scheisseth. 4-1 here in the second. Up and over the net, and that one too far and out of bounds. Point for Beatrice. So a service error, a little bit of luck there for Beatrice. They get to serve back. And Holtis back to serve. Good jump serve. Cross court, but just lands out. Great job by Walters letting that one go. It was on the far side from us. Looked like a great serve from Holtis. This one goes up and over. Pass forward by Beekman. Jones into the middle. The spike and the kill. They'd love to get Bauman going. 6 foot senior in the middle gets the kill. It's 5-3. Peterson to serve. And that's a great serve dug up by Walters. Moore back to Walters right side. Cross court spike dug up by Peterson. Jones into the back row. Beekman or Grunewald just has to send over an easy one. Over to the right side. The slide spike too far. Was it tipped? No, it's out of bounds. Point for Beatrice. It'll be a one-point game, 5-4. Peterson to serve. And we got a time call as a shoe tie here for Natalie Campbell. One-point lead for the Rockets. Served by Peterson. Tagged out by Walters. Going to go too far. Tapped back over by Beatrice. Here's Moore to the right side. Walters with the spike, and it lands in for the kill. Tatum Walters, the junior, doing work here for the Rockets early on. Walters back to serve now. A standing serve dug out by Martin. It's going to go towards the student section, kept in by Beekman and over Walters to Moore. Over to the left side, close to the net, just tapped over, diving save by Beekman, but goes to nobody. I actually don't think that was Beekman. It was Wilcox in the back row. 7-4 Rockets. Serve over. Martin is there. Jones set up in the middle. Spike over and out. Point Syracuse. 8-4 Rockets here in the second. They took set 1, 25-11. Another good serve. Pass forward by Grunewald. Over to the left side. The spike kept alive by the Rockets. They'll send over a free ball. Jones over to the left side. The spike is going to go too far and out of bounds. A point again for Syracuse. 9-4 Rockets here in set two. Up and over it goes. Pass forward by Grunewald. Jones back set. Tapped over into the Syracuse defense. And that's a point for Beatrice. That was number 9, Bauman, there in the middle. It'll be Beekman back to serve. 9-5 Rockets lead here in the second. Beatrice would love to go on a little bit of a run here. Beekman with a nice serve. Beekman, the spike is blocked by Beatrice. Spike out of the back row by Walters is too far and out of bounds. And a point for Beatrice. Back-to-back points. Makes it 9-6. Serve on the way from Beekman. That's dug out. Moore over to the left side. The spike by Liesmeyer is dug out again by Beekman. Running over is Jones. And do they get it over? They do. Moore over to the left side. Trying to punch it over was Liesmeyer. But a point given to Beatrice as Liesmeyer hits that one into the net. It's 7-9 for the Lady O. So they trail by two. But have the serve. Beekman with the serve over. Liesmeyer can't handle it, and that's an ace for Madison Beekman. And it's a one-point game here in the second. 9-8 Rockets lead. Beekman Another good jump serve, no, into the net it goes. That one looked like maybe it was going to squeak over the top. It does not. 10-8 Rockets. As this will be Brandy Johnson to serve. She gets it over. Kept up in the air by Beatrice, but they're not going to be able to get it over the net. Point for the Rockets, 11-8. Brandy Johnson will be back to serve. Her serve is over, passed forward. Jones over to the left side. Kronwald with the spike. Oh, and it lands out. Point for Syracuse. Very close there on that back line. I thought maybe it caught that back part of that back line very close. But Johnson will be back to serve again for Syracuse. Passed forward. Jones straight up in the air. The spike dug out by Walters. Great dig. Liesmeyer sends over a free one. Here comes Beatrice. Left side, the spike. Dug out again by Walters. Moore over to the left side. Liesmeyer with the spike. Dug out by Martin. Close to the net. And it's over and down. Point for Beatrice. It'll be 12-10. Shea Martin got the dig there that goes over the net and falls. And they may have put in the point up there quickly. It's 12-9. Martin with the jump serve. Pass forward by Liesmeyer. Moore back over to Liesmeyer left side. But nobody there for the Rockets. A little confusion there who that was going to. Shea Martin gets the ace. She's back to serve once again. Jump serve from Martin. Over it goes. Walters passes it forward. Moore with the back set. Slide on the right side. Spike tipped, and it lands in. No, it's out of bounds and not touched. Point Beatrice. It's 12-11. Beatrice trails by one. Shea Martin still back to serve for the Lady O. Another jump serve from Martin. Dug out by Walters. Moore over to the left side. Liesmeyer falling away. Lands just in. Catches the back line to stop the run for Beatrice. It's back to a two-point game. 13-11. And to serve will be number 9, Ava Moore. Serve by Moore. It's dug out by Martin. Jones back set to spike. Tipped off blockers. Kept alive. Moore over to the left side. Liesmeyer taps it to the back row and in for the Rockets. 14-11. They're looking to extend their lead once again here after letting Beatrice cut it to one. They're back up 14-11. And Moore will be back to serve. Up and over it goes. Passed forward by Gill. Tapped over. Here comes Syracuse in the middle of the spike. Dug out by Martin. Jones left side. Tapped over by Kronwald. Right there was Moore. Scheizes over to the left side. Tapped over and down by Liesmeyer. Rockets here in the second. Moore with the jump serve. It's dug out by Martin. Jones sets it up left side. Kronwald with the spike. It's dug out by Scheizes. Into the middle. Walters bumps it over. Right there were the orange, the slide, the spike. But Beatrice was under the net. Point for the Rockets. Another good serve. Pass forward by Gill. Jones over to the left side. The spike is blocked. Kept alive, though. Right side. The spike blocked again. Down the line, and it lands out of bounds. Point for Beatrice. Good defense there from the Rockets, but that time that ball hit too hard on the far side. Maddie Jones back to serve for Beatrice. 16-12. Rockets lead here in the second. They took set 125-11. Ava Moore, quick setup, back set, spike, and the kill. The slide there from number 8, Hayden Berner. 17-12. As Leitzmeyer will be back to serve. Leitzmeyer's serve is into the net, so a point for Beatrice, 17-13. Sadie Groenwald back to serve, 17-13. Syracuse leads Beatrice here in the second. Serve over by Groenwald. Shizes, the nice dig over the left side. Walters standing. Spike out of the back row. Martin was there with the dig. Jones back set right side. Falling away. Peterson gets it over. Shizes is there. Moore back set right side. Spike into the net. Point Beatrice. Falling away there was number 7, Presley Wilhelm. Couldn't get it over. Point for Beatrice. 17-14. Lady O not out of it just yet here in the second. Just a three-point game. Groenwald with the serve. Dug out by Leitzmeyer. Moore over the left side. Walters with the spike. Dug out again by Groenwald. Jones over to the left side. Tapped over the net. Saved by Moore. Shizes over to the left side. Walter taps it over to the back row. Fisted up in the air. Kept alive by Peterson. It goes into the student section. That'll be a point for Syracuse. 18-14 here in set two. Syracuse trying to take a 2-0 lead in the match. Shizes the serve. Stuck out by Martin. Jones, back set right side. The spike too far to the back corner and out of bounds. From Holthus, and we got a timeout called on the floor. 19-14, the Rockets of Syracuse lead Beatrice in the second when we return on KWBE.
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KWBE back here in Beatrice. Just looking at some Monday Night Football stuff going on. Jackson Dart hurts for the Giants. Not good for the red and blue there. 19-14 out of the timeout. Beatrice with a nice spike. That one's going to go over the net from Syracuse. Jones over to the left.

0: And Holtis back to serve. And that one is a nice serve, kept up in the air by Syracuse for the moment. They get it over, but out of bounds. Holtis gets the ace for Beatrice, 20-16. Jump serve, up and over. It's dug out by Shisis. Moore over to the left side. Walters sets it over the net. Right there was Jones. Holtis over to the right side. Peterson with the spike blocked. Jones keeping it up in the air. Peterson with the diving save. Holtis sends over a free one. Liesmeyer to Moore over to the left side. Walters with the spike and the kill. Once again for number 15, Tatum Walters. Right now, she can't be stopped. 21-16 here in the second. Campbell back to serve for Syracuse. Up and over it goes, past forward. Jones into the middle, the spike off blockers onto the side of Beatrice. They keep it alive. Martin over to the right side. Peterson tries to tap it to the back row. Shisis keeps it forward. Left side, Martin with the spike and the kill for Walters again. Not sure why I said Martin. I've been saying Walters all night long because she cannot be stopped right now for the Rockets. Tatum Walters on the far side. Should have been keeping track of the kills all the way up to this point. I haven't been. Walters, though, has to have a lot of them. 22-16. Up and over it goes. Dug out by Gronewald. Jones runs back to get it. Falling away. Beekman able to get a nice spike on it and a kill for number 7, Madison Beekman. Beatrice needs to go on a run now to save this second set, trailing 22-17. Emma Peterson to serve. Good serve, set forward by Liesmeyer. Shisis over to the left side, set over the net. Peterson was there. Jones into the middle, punched over by Beekman, but it's blocked. 23-17 for Syracuse. Tatum Walters back to serve. Wilcox into the back row for Beatrice. That's dug out, but an ace for Walters. And it's set point for Beatrice here in the second, 24-17. Up and over. It's dug out by Martin. Jones set up left side. The spike tipped off blockers. Dug out by Shisis. Moore over the left side. The spike blocked again. Moore quick set over, and it will be down for a point. Syracuse takes set 2, 25-17. Better effort there for Beatrice, but still coming away on the short end of the stick. 25-11, 25-17. Beatrice uphill climb awaits, looking for the reverse sweep. When we come back, it's set 3 here on KWBE.
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Take a look here. That's, again, what we got.

0: Coming up, Beatrice softball tomorrow night here on KWBE. I believe it's a 6:30 first pitch against Ralston. That will be here on KWBE. Then Thursday, big matchup with the Crete Cardinals. I believe Crete right now 20-1 on the season. They're going to be looking to try and take down Beatrice, a rivalry matchup there between Crete and Beatrice, two softball squads that have been going at it the last couple of years. Should be a lot of fun over in Crete on Thursday. And then Friday, Crete comes to Beatrice, the House of Orange. Friday night football here on KWBE. Beatrice and Crete should be a big-time game, big-time atmosphere. It's New Channel Nebraska will also be there covering the game. But I'll be right here on KWBE bringing you that matchup. So a lot to get to this week, but it starts tonight with some volleyball, and Beatrice down early here in this one, and it's a 2-0 match lead for the Rockets of Syracuse. As we look to get the rotation set and everybody into where they need to be. Again, if you're just joining us, maybe you don't have social media, big announcement for Nebraska basketball. Dawson Batty, the number 25 overall prospect in the class of 2027, has committed to Nebraska. Huge get for the Nebraska Cornhusker basketball squad. He was on an official visit this weekend and decided to commit tonight. So a huge get, 6'8 small forward for Nebraska. Highest rated recruit in history for the Cornhuskers. Spike too far and out of bounds from Beatrice on the left side from Gronewald. Starts to set three, and Syracuse leads 1-0. The ball ended up in the hallway. Serve coming for Syracuse. Too far and out of bounds. 1-1 here in the third. Beatrice trying to avoid the sweep. Take it one serve at a time. Jones back to serve. Up and over. It's dug out by Walters. Running over Ashizis. Over to the left side. Ludemeyer. Liesemeyer. Spike and the kill from number 10, Gronewald. Two-one Beatrice here in the third. Jones to serve. Jump serve from Jones is into the net. Point for Syracuse. That's what Beatrice can't have here in the third. Can't have unforced errors in this third set. Got to be near perfect with the way that the Rockets have been playing. Liesemeyer will have the jump serve. It's dug out by Gronewald. Jones sets it up for Gronewald. Jumping spike dug out by Moore. Running back to get it. Liesemeyer will send it over. Gill to Jones in the middle. A little bit mistimed, but ends up with the kill. Does number 11, Mia Holtis. Kind of swinging at that one on the way down. But it works out for Holtis, and now Gronewald will have the serve up 3-2. Up and over the net, but cross court and out of bounds. It was out. So Shinesis will serve 3-3. That serve is too far and out of bounds for 3 Beatrice. See if they can take advantage here. Beatrice would love to go on a run, get a couple of points ahead. Back into the ball game is number 9, Clara Bauman. 4-3. Love to see Bauman get going in the middle of the net as well. Shizes with the dig. Moore, quick setup, the spike and the kill there in the middle by number 5, Brandy Johnson. Campbell into the game for the Rockets, and she'll be back to serve. 4-4 Here in set three. Beatrice trails two sets to nothing. Campbell with the serve. It's dug out by Beekman. Jones back row. Spike dug out. Kept alive. Walters over to left side. Taps over. Jones is there. Martin over to the right side. Peterson falling away. Gets it over. Scheises is there. Moore quick set over. Martin diving but can't save it. Point for the Rockets. They take a 5-4 lead here in the third. Pretty good rally there back and forth. Nice spike here on the near side by Groenwald, but the Rockets kept it up in the air. Campbell gets the serve up and over. Beekman is there. Jones back to Beekman. Left side, the spike set forward by Scheises. Kept alive by Johnson. Walters sent over a free one. Groenwald, Jones, Peterson taps it over. Right there was Moore. Scheises over to the left side. Walter with the spike through the blockers. Kept alive. Peterson up in the air. Does not touch a beam. Kept alive. Moore, quick set. Spike tipped off blockers. Jones to Martin over to the right side. Peterson sets it over to the back row. Right there was Campbell. Moore, Walters left side tapped over. Diving saved by Beekman. Jones over to the far side. Martin sends over the free ball. Scheises to Moore. Back center, right side. Johnson with the spike. Blocked by Beatrice. Kept up in the air. Could be 4-0. They're not going to call it. Kept alive. Left side. Beekman with the spike. Tipped off blockers. Scheises is there. Moore, quick set over. Beatrice keeping it alive. Beekman over, but out of bounds. What a rally. Point goes to the Rockets. Thought maybe there could have been four hits there for Syracuse in that rally. A couple of tips. It was close. Props to them for keeping going and getting it over the net. Beatrice almost had another great save, but it went over the net and out of bounds. Campbell will have the serve. Six serving four for Syracuse, and that serve is into the net, so it's a one-point game. 6-5 here in set three. It is a 2-0 lead in the match for the Rockets of Syracuse. Peterson to serve on the right side. Great serve. Scheises with a great pass to Moore. Right side, Walters. Spike blocked. Beatrice with the point. Bauman with the block there. Jones was also right next to her at 6-6. Peterson with the serve. Dug out by Liesmeyer. Moore setting up left side. Johnson gets it over the net. Dug out by Martin. Jones set to the back row to Peterson, and it's into the net. Point Syracuse. Seven, six. Syracuse with Walters to serve. Dug out by Martin. Set up left side. The spike by Beekman. Tipped and falls on the side of the Rockets at 7-7. Beekman, I believe, got that kill there. And she'll be back to serve. 7-7 here in the third. Beatrice trying to stay alive in a match, trailing 2-0. Beekman, good serve, drop serve, kept alive though by the Rockets. Tapped over, here's Jones, left side, punched over by Groenwald. Moore, spike, and into the blockers, falls on the side of Beatrice. It's 8-7 for the Rockets. For some reason, I want to call Syracuse the Pioneers. I don't know where the Pioneers come from. Think there's anybody in the Trailblazer Conference named Pioneers. Over to left side, the spike tipped off blockers, kept up in the air by Syracuse. Left side tapped over, blocked. They're able to keep it up in the air, sent to the back row. Peterson was there. Jones over to left side. Groenwald palms it over. Here comes Syracuse in the middle. Spike over, dug out by Peterson. Jones left side, the spike through the blockers, falls on the side of Syracuse. Sadie Groenwald left side. It gets the kill. It's 8-8 with Shea Martin back to serve. The senior libero. Her jump serve tips off the top of the net. Walters gets underneath it, but it hits the net, and that's an ace for Shea Martin. 9-8 Beatrice here in the third. Martin serve. That one is going to go too far and out of bounds. So point for the Rockets. Presley Wilhelm into the game. Moore to serve. Good jump serve. Martin hands it straight up in the air. Jones runs back to get it. Left side, jumping spike up and over by Groenwald. Might have been Beekman. Over to the left side, tapped over the net. Diving save. Back to the back row. The spike by Peterson, stug out. Moore over to the left side. The spike by Liesmeyer. It's dug out by Gill. Jones over to the left side. Standing spike by Groenwald. Dug out by Walters. Moore. And over by Liesmeyer. Dug out by Gill. Jones, left side. Groenwald, spike, and the kill for the freshman, number 10, Sadie Groenwald. Beatrice back up by one, 10-9 here in the third. Serving will be number 5, Maddie Jones. Back right side for Jones. Her jump serve up and over the net. Scheises sends it forward. Moore back set right side. A little bit of a slide there. Was it touched? It was not. A spike too far from number 8, Hayden Berner. 11-9. Beatrice leads by 2. Jones to serve. Good serve. Scheises sends it forward. Moore over to the left side. Liesmeyer with the spike and the kill. Not a whole lot on that one from Liesmeyer, but enough to get over the blockers and fall down in the middle of the defense. It's a one-point game. Liesmeyer back to serve. Get her first name in there, Audrey Liesmeyer. Up and over. That's dug out by Groenwald. Jones left side. Peterson with the hammer. Left side for the senior. Emma Peterson gets the kill. Back to a two-point game, 12-10. Maddie Beekman back into the ball game. Sadie Groenwald to serve. Her jump serve is a good one. Liesmeyer passes it forward. Moore over to the left side. Walters with the spike blocked by Peterson. That one's going to go over the net. Does it land in? No, it's out. Point for Beatrice. Great job by Peterson letting that one go. It's 13-10 here in the third. Beatrice again trying to avoid this sweep and take one step forward towards that reverse sweep. Trailing 2-0. Dug out by Liesmeyer. Moore with the setup right side spike. Dug out by Groenwald. Jones back set to Peterson right side. Her spike dug out by Moore. Scheises over to the left side. Walters taps it over the net. Kept up in the air for a moment, but can't get it over in 3.2. The Rockets, it's 13-11. Scheises to serve. Good serve. Close to the net, tapped over by Holtis, but under the net went Beatrice. Point for the Rockets, back to a one-point game, 13-12. Scheiseth to serve. And that one goes into the net. Points Beatrice, 14-12. Holtis to serve. Up and over. Set forward. Moore. Right side. The tap over and down for Syracuse. As it was number 7, Presley Wilhelm. Back to a one-point game, 14-13. Natalie Campbell to serve. That's dug out by Groenwald. Falling back is Peterson. She gets it over. Walters Moore taps it over. Martin was there, but can't get it over the net. Can Beatrice point for Syracuse? And it's a 14-14 tie here in the third. Campbell to serve again. Over again, pass forward by Beekman. Jones is there, straight up in the air for Peterson. Spike tipped off blockers, and that's going to be a kill for Emma Peterson. 15-14, Beatrice takes a one-point lead here in the third. Again, down 2 sets to nothing is Beatrice. They need this third set to keep this match going. 15-14. Peterson. Kind of talk here, there's some wet spots. So they'll get those wiped up. So a little bit of a break in the action. Get some wet spots wiped up. Serve over by Beatrice. Moore towards the right side. Walters with the spike off. Blockers falls behind the Lady O defense. 15-15 here in set three. Tatum Walters will serve. Back right side. Up and over it goes. Dug out by Martin. Set up left side, tapped over, kept alive, joust at the net, won by Beatrice, but into the net was Beatrice's Beekman. 16-15, Rockets lead by one. Walters to serve. Good serve, Peterson with a great pass. Jones over to the left side, spiked by Beekman. That's going to be tipped and a point for Beatrice. Beekman gets the kill. 16-16. And Beekman will be back to serve. Beekman to serve, back middle of the floor. Jump serve up and over. Pass forward by Shizeth. Too far. Sent back by Jones. Kept alive, though, left side. Leesmeyer with the spike. Tipped. Kept alive by Beatrice. They get it over the net. Campbell to Moore. Back set to slide. The spike blocked by Beatrice. Kept up by Syracuse, but they were in the net. Point Beatrice. They take a one-point lead here in the third. 17-16. Again, Beatrice needs this third set. They trail 2 sets to nothing. And they lead by one here in the third. Beekman. With the jump serve. Dug out by Leesmeyer. Moore. Straight up in the air. It's going to be close to the net. Up and over by Scheisseth. Peterson to Jones. The spike too far and out of bounds from Bauman. Point for the Rockets of Syracuse. It's tied 17-17 here in the third. Abby Gill back in for the Lady O. Serving will be Brandy Johnson. Dug out by Peterson. Jones left side. The spike blocked and down. A point for Syracuse. Moore on the right side along with Hayden Berner. 18-17 Rockets. Can they pull away here in the third and complete the sweep? Jump serve by Johnson. Dug out by Peterson. Quick setup by Jones. Tapped over the net. Saved. Alive, more left side, the spike into the net. I think that's going to be 4 points for Beatrice. It is. 18-18 here in set three. And a timeout's going to be called on the floor. 18-18 here in set three. One Beatrice needs when we come back on KWBE.
1: When it comes to your jewelry, have you ever had a break and somebody told you it can't be repaired? Well, what if I told you that might not be the case? Take it to Weigel Jewelry in Beatrice. The repairs division of their business is the best. Their bench jeweler is amazing and knows some tricks that can fix just about any kind of jewelry you can think of. 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
0: WWE back here in the Ozone. Beatrice trails 2-0, but got a shot here in the third to avoid the sweep and try to work their way back into this match. Trailing 2-0, it's tied 18-18 here in the third, and senior Shea Martin back to serve for Beatrice. Jump serve from Martin is into the net. Point for the Rockets. Down the stretch here, those are mistakes Beatrice can't have. She's got a text from the old man. The Pioneers are Nebraska City. I haven't called a game for Nebraska City yet, so I'm not sure why Pioneers was on the mind, but there is a team in the Trailblazer Conference with the Pioneers. Back center right side, another missed time jump, but a kill for Holtis. Gives Beatrice back even, 19-19. Abby Jones, Maddie Jones to serve. Good serve over. Dug out by Walters. Moore set up left side, too close to the net. Tapped over though by Liesmeyer, and down for the point. It's 20-19. Liesmeyer will serve. Up and over it goes. Martin is there. Pass a little bit too far. Jones bumps it back. Diving save there by Shizess. Left side, the spike and the kill. For number 15, Tatum Walters hasn't been as active here in the third, but she's been fantastic all game long. And another timeout called by Beatrice. 21-19 in the third. We'll keep it here. We got some game day sponsors to talk about here on KWBE. 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And Zollner Ford for sponsoring today's game. Just a couple of our game day sponsors here on KWBE. 21-19 is your score out of the timeout. Beatrice bump set. Spike on the left side. Dug out by Syracuse, and a kill again for Walters. She is coming alive here in the third at the end when they need her most. 22-19. Trantham comes back into the ballgame for Beatrice. Need something here and soon. Liesmeyer with the jump serve, dug out by Martin. Jones with the setup right side. The spike is in for the kill. Looked like maybe it was starting to go out. Diving attempt there for the Rockets was unsuccessful. And it's 22-20. Gronewald back to serve on the right side for Beatrice. Good jump serve, and that's an ace for Gronewald to make it a one-point game, 22-21. Gronewald to serve again. That one just gets over Walters to Moore. A little give and go to Walters, the spike and the kill. For number 15, Tatum Walters makes it 23-21 here in the third. When in doubt, send it Tatum's way. 23-21 here in the third. Shizes to serve. Dug out forward. Jones over to the left side. Tapped over by Beekman. She stays on her side. Good job doing so. Walters left side. Taps it over. Dug out by Martin. It goes over the net. Shizes to Moore. Into the middle of the spike. Blocked! Huge block there by Clarith Trantham. 23-22. Big time in the middle for the junior. And now Trantham will be back to serve. Jump serve just gets over, dug out. Moore over to the left side. Walters with the spike and the kill for the Rockets. And I think a timeout's going to be called here by Beatrice. 24-22. We'll keep it here again. It's a 24-22 match. You know what? We'll take a 30. We'll take a 30, Matt. How about it? 24-22. 30-second timeout. We'll take a 30 here on KWBE.
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0: Back here in Beatrice, the serve coming for the Rockets, up and over it goes. Dug out here. Martin's going to send it close to the net. Beekman goes too far and out of bounds. And a point for Syracuse, and they get the win 25-22 in the third, and they take it 3-0. Here at the Ozone, 25-22 is the final in the third. 25-11, 25-17, 25-22, your final in 3 sets. Syracuse able to hold on in the end. Beatrice looked like they were improving throughout the game, but just too much offense from the Rockets of Syracuse. And number 15, Tatum Walters, had to have double-digit kills on the night, may even be close to that 20 range, as she was fantastic all night long on the far side. A little bit quieter in the third, but when they needed it the most, the junior outside hitter stepped up for the Rockets. Finished things off here in three. We'll take a quick timeout. When we come back, we'll wrap things up here from Beatrice as the Lady O fall to Syracuse in 3 sets here on KWBE.
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0: 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The Lady O fall to Syracuse 3-0 here on KWBE. It was a little bit of a rout in the first set. It was back and forth up until about 10 points. It was about 10-8, maybe it was 12-10 for the Rockets, and then they just kind of took off like a rocket. Ended up getting a win 25-11 in the first. The second one was a little bit closer to being back and forth, but the Rockets ended up with the win 25-17. And in the third was the closest to Beatrice Lady O got to stealing a set. They were up too late in that one, but back and forth affair. Beatrice ended up falling in three sets here on KWEE, 25-11, 25-17, and 25-22. A tough one for Beatrice here tonight, and some unforced errors, I think, kind of slowed things down for the Lady O. They'd get into a little bit of a rhythm, and then some service errors, maybe some mistakes on communication, kind of took them out of that rhythm, and Syracuse was able to kind of take advantage of those mistakes, and they did a great job serving the volleyball as well. And of course, we've talked all night about, you've heard her name, Tatum Walters, the junior outside hitter. She was fantastic for the Rockets. Big takeaway was her ability to hit on the outside, put it in places that Beatrice wasn't. And of course, the setting of Ava Moore was great as well. We talked about the Rockets, they're set up pretty nicely for a decent run here throughout the season and then into next year. They've got a lot of juniors on this roster. Hayden Berner was a senior that we saw there. Libero, she's a junior. I was looking at Natalie Campbell. She's the other senior there that we saw play tonight. So the Rockets set up for the future with a big junior class and some really good athletes there. Beatrice, a lot of freshmen. Again, they are just learning throughout this one, but tough one tonight as they had an opportunity in the third to avoid that sweep but could not get the job done. We'll take another break when we come back. We'll let you preview what we've got coming up the rest of the way here on KWBE.
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0: 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Big thanks to all of our game day sponsors. That will do it for us here in Beatrice. 3-0 win for Syracuse over the Lady O. We're back in action tomorrow night with some softball for the Lady O at Hannibal Park, as they'll be taking on Ralston. And then on Thursday, we'll be headed to Crete for Lady O softball against Crete. And then Friday, Crete comes to town for some high school football here on KWBE. But that will do it for our broadcast. 3-0 win for Syracuse over Beatrice in some varsity softball action. I'm Zach Polk. Thank you so much for tuning in. Big thanks to Matt back at the station, making sure we stay up and running here on KWBE. 3-0 for Syracuse over Beatrice. You've been listening to varsity softball on varsity volleyball on KWBE.
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Elton John on KWBE, 1450 AM, 94.7 on the FM dial. If you missed it, the Beatrice Lydio volleyball team falls to Syracuse, 3 sets to none. Still to come, the Knack and Van Halen. Right now, Whitney Houston.

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off the 1984 album Van Halen and Jump on KWBE. Still to come, Don Henley, and also throw in some Beatles. Right now, Neil Diamond.

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The Beatles on KWBE. Coming up tomorrow morning on our Beatrice Today program, we spotlight the Beatrice YMCA as Allison Leonard will be in to chat about the stuff going on at the Y. That's tomorrow morning at 8:30.

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1: ABC News, I'm Stephanie Officer. President Trump remaining defiant following his controversial decision to ban CNN, MS Now, and Politico from covering him as part of the White House pool team. Now he's going without. ABC's Mary Bruce.
2: Trump is in New York to attend the UN General Assembly. Television networks traditionally team up to cover his every move, designating one network as the pool. It was supposed to be CNN, but after Trump banned them, now in a show of solidarity for freedom of the press, all five major television networks announced they would not participate in pool coverage of the president.
1: GasBuddy says one out of every 10 stations in the U.S. is now selling diesel for more than $7 a gallon. ABC's Elizabeth Schulze.
3: Gas is now back above $5 in four states, Washington, Oregon, Nevada, and California. There, it's averaging $6.15. Illinois and Michigan are also approaching that $5 mark for gas, too.
1: This is ABC News.
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6: The NCN AccuWeather forecast for tonight calls for a slight chance of showers and thunderstorms, cloudy skies, low getting down in the mid-50s. For tomorrow, mostly cloudy, high near 65, then cloudy for tomorrow night, then gradually becoming partly cloudy, low near 53. Partly sunny on Wednesday with a high near 67, and then on Wednesday night, slight chance of rain, low near 55. And that's your NCN AccuWeather forecast on KWBE.
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3: President Trump remaining defiant following his controversial decision to ban CNN, MS Now, and Politico from covering him as part of the White House pool team. Now he's going without ABC's Mary Bruce.
24: Trump is in New York to attend the UN General Assembly. Television networks traditionally team up to cover his every move, designating one network as the pool. It was supposed to be CNN, but after Trump banned them, now in a show of solidarity for freedom of the press, all five major television networks announced they would not participate in pool coverage of the president.
3: Gas Buddy says one out of every 10 stations in the U.S. is now selling diesel for more than $7 a gallon. ABC's Elizabeth Schulze.
25: Gas is now back above $5 in four states, Washington, Oregon, Nevada, and California. There, it's averaging $6.15. Illinois and Michigan are also approaching that $5 mark for gas, too.
3: This is ABC News.
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6: The NCN AccuWeather forecast for tonight calls for a slight chance of showers and thunderstorms, cloudy skies, low getting down in the mid-50s. For tomorrow, mostly cloudy, high near 65, then cloudy for tomorrow night, then gradually becoming partly cloudy, low near 53. Partly sunny on Wednesday with a high near 67, and then on Wednesday night, slight chance of rain, low near 55. And that's your NCN AccuWeather forecast on KWBE.
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0: 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And we're bringing back the jackpot drop one more time. 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

0: The fire burns even today. Billy Joel on KWBE. We have another Billy coming up, as in Billy Squire and Stevie Wonder, after this.
1: Oktoberfest is coming to Beatrice Saturday, September 26th. 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
7: ABC News, I'm Stephanie Officer. A ground stop at some of the country's biggest airports, including Philadelphia and New York, has been lifted, but more than 5,000 flights are still delayed. ABC's Gio Benitez.
8: Air traffic controllers at the regional facility in Philadelphia unable to monitor or communicate with all planes after officials say a circuit blew. That facility manages flights into and out of Philly and Newark International. The backup 600-foot fiber line inoperable, and we're learning it was accidentally cut by a New Jersey Transit construction crew.
7: In Miami federal court Monday, a former Haitian government official and more than a dozen others appeared on charges related to the 2021 assassination of Haitian President Jovenel Moise. They're among 30 people charged in the indictment. Haiti has not had a president in the last 5 years since Moise's death. Instead, it has been overrun by gang violence. Thousands of people have been killed. The UN says about 1.5 million have been displaced. This is ABC News.
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11: The NCN Acura weather forecast for tonight calls for a slight chance of showers and thunderstorms, cloudy skies, low getting down in the mid-50s. For tomorrow, mostly cloudy, high near 65, then cloudy for tomorrow night, then gradually becoming partly cloudy, low near 53. Partly sunny on Wednesday with a high near 67, and then on Wednesday night, slight chance of rain, low near 55. And that's your NCN Acura weather forecast on KWBE.
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KWBE, John Travolta with Olivia Newton-John. You're the One That I Want from 1978's Grease soundtrack. We also heard one from the 90s with Donna Lewis just ahead of that. And we heard Guns N' Roses from the late 80s with Paradise City starting this hour of music off right. Well, it's after midnight and it's technically Tuesday. And my name is Patrick. I've got more stuff from the 70s coming up. Before the set ends, you'll also hear another tune from the 90s. But right now, we're going to go back to the 80s for a minute here with Berlin, and it's time to take my breath away here on KWBE.

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0: KWBE Green Day from 1994's Dookie album, When I Come Around. Wrapping up that set of music from all sorts of different decades with a little rockin' 90s action there. And you know, you can plan on hearing lots of different variety when it comes to the rockin' Friday night on Friday Night Rocks from 10 to midnight. You'll want to tune in every Friday night for Friday Night Rocks, and I have a feeling this Friday is going to be particularly killer. So I want you to make sure you're making plans and have that appointment listening. 10 p.m. is when it all gets started Friday nights on KWBE. Speaking of killer stuff, I have a great set coming up. We're going to hear Men Without Hats. We'll hear from Gary Wright. And we'll start off the next set with a Dylan-esque pop bubblegum gem from 1972 with Steeler's Wheel. And that's in no time here on KWBE. So why don't you hang out?
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4: The NC and AccuWeather forecast for the overnight early morning hours calls for a slight chance of showers and thunderstorms, cloudy skies with a low this morning getting down in the mid-50s. Later on today, mostly cloudy, high near 65. Then for tonight, cloudy, then gradually becoming partly cloudy, low getting down into the lower 50s. Partly sunny on Wednesday with a high near 67, then a slight chance of rain Wednesday night, low near 55. And that's your NC and AccuWeather forecast on KWBE.
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0: It's KWBE. Happy Tuesday. That was Gary Wright there with Dreamweaver from 1975. We also did the Safety Dance in that last set with Men Without Hats. And as promised, started off the set right with Steeler's Wheel, Stuck in the Middle with You from 72. Well, if you know somebody in this community that you consider to be a hero, maybe it's a nurse who spends weekends volunteering, a dentist who coaches youth sports, a therapist who's always stepping up when someone needs help, you can nominate a healthcare professional who makes a difference both on the job and in the community. Each month, one community hero is going to be selected, and they'll select a nonprofit of their choice to receive $1,000. The Community Hero giveaway is brought to you by Medica and News Channel Nebraska. You can visit newschannelnebraska.com to send in your nomination, or you can also do that at kwbe.com. We have Fog Hat taking us on a slow ride as we get started in the next set here on KWBE. Why don't you hang out?
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1: ABC News, I'm Stephanie Officer. Airports across the East Coast looking to catch up after a blown circuit at a Philadelphia ATC facility and a cut fiber line in New Jersey forced a ground stop Monday. Nearly 1,000 flights canceled. Many more had hours-long delays. ABC News contributor John Nance says there needs to be a comprehensive look into the incident.
2: We need not the finger-pointing. We need to know exactly why the backup was in such a vulnerable position. Because as they try to modernize this equipment, we're going to have backups, and they've got to be good 24/7.
1: Canadian police are investigating after a man opened fire on an officer stationed outside an Ontario synagogue during Yom Kippur Sunday, triggering a shootout involving several officers before he was subdued. That man has life-threatening injuries along with one officer, Belleville Police Service Deputy Chief Sherry Meeks.
3: We are confirming that the suspect has been identified as Sean Ward, a 29-year-old male from Quinte West.
1: There's no motive yet. This is ABC News. Rising interest rates could lead to lower home prices.
4: The average rate for a 30-year fixed-rate mortgage now stands just below 7%. A decade ago, Bankrate says the same mortgage would have averaged only 3.5%, meaning the same $425,000 home could cost you $500 or more a month today versus the cost in 2016. Because the market is shifting, buyers do have more of an upper hand. According to Redfin, 45% of sellers say they're willing to offer concessions to make a sale. That's the highest number in 6 years. Sherry Preston, ABC News.
1: California Governor Gavin Newsom has declared a state of emergency ahead of what is expected to be an historic El Nino season. Fresh out of the womb and already chaotic, Carolyn and Nate were rushing to the hospital for a special delivery Saturday afternoon when they got stuck in California traffic. Carolyn was in active labor, the baby too impatient. They pulled over, delivered a healthy baby girl. Luckily, they had help from a doula also stuck in traffic. I'm Stephanie Officer, ABC News.
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7: DNC and AccuWeather forecast for the overnight early morning hours calls for a slight chance of showers and thunderstorms, cloudy skies with a low this morning getting down in the mid-50s. Later on today, mostly cloudy, high near 65. Then for tonight, cloudy, then gradually becoming partly cloudy, low getting down into the lower 50s. Partly sunny on Wednesday with a high near 67, then a slight chance of rain Wednesday night, low near 55. And that's your NC and AccuWeather forecast on KWBE.
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3: Okay, now, which button do I push?

KWBE, Huey Lewis in the news. Working for a living, that's what I'm doing right now. My name is Patrick. Thanks for tuning in. If you're just joining me, we did hear John Waite starting off this hour with Missing You, and I will reward you for tuning in and finally joining the party. We're going to hear from Orchestral Maneuvers in the Dark. We'll also hear from ELO before too long. And I want you to go ahead and cozy up right now to your radio, because Styx wants to tell you that it's you, babe. And they're going to do it effectively here on KWBE. Hang out.

0: KWBE, it's Jim Croce wrapping up another set of classic hits. Bad, Bad Leroy Brown. Before that, Orchestral Maneuvers in the Dark with If You Leave. And earlier in the set, we also heard ELO with Hold On Tight. And if you're looking for another set of classic hits, well, you'll want to hold on tight just a little bit longer here with KWBE. You're less than a minute away from another set. We're going to hear two separate Billies in that next set. And we'll also hear a guy named Walter. If you want to find out who those guys are, you can learn that if you just stay close. All right, speaking of learning, it's that time of year again for you to nominate your elementary school in our Small Towns Matter contest. It's brought to you by News Channel Nebraska, Medica, and Exarban Foundation. 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And the school will also receive $2,500 to use for anything that they need or want. All right? 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You're running out of time. Giveaway will happen before school is out for the summer. So don't forget about the Small Towns Matter contest, and you can learn more at KWBE.com.
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4: The NCN AccuWeather forecast for the overnight early morning hours calls for a slight chance of showers and thunderstorms. Cloudy skies with a low this morning getting down in the mid-50s. Later on today, mostly cloudy, high near 65. Then for tonight, cloudy, then gradually becoming partly cloudy, low getting down into the lower 50s. Partly sunny on Wednesday with a high near 67, then a slight chance of rain Wednesday night, low near 55. And that's your NCN AccuWeather forecast on KWBE.
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0: KWBE, your home for the classic hits. That was Blues Image Ride, Captain Ride. Thanks for coming along for the ride with me. My name is Patrick, and we are cruising through the early Tuesday morning hours here. And we also heard Billy Idol, Billy Joel, and Walter Egan in that set. A great set that you can only get right here on KWBE, and we have another one in store for you before you know it. Well, coming up tonight at 6:15 p.m., something else you can only get here on KWBE is Beatrice Softball and Ralston. Like I said, that coverage starts at 6:15 p.m. You don't want to miss it, so make sure you're locked in to KWBE tonight for Beatrice Softball. Peter Gabriel's next with In Your Eyes on KWBE. Hang out.
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KWBE, Sister Sledge, We Are Family. Before that, the Queen of Soul, Aretha, Freeway of Love. And we started off this hour with the Thriller himself, Michael Jackson, who brings thrills to everyone, even though he's long gone. Still thrilling me anyway. Nina coming up in this set. We're also going to hear the Stones with a little Satisfaction. And I'll be very satisfied when we play a tune from Stevie Wonder. But first things first, it's time to go back to the 90s with the Spin Doctors. And these are two princes that we're talking about on KWBE.

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0: 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And it goes something like this.

0: KWBE Nina 99 Red Balloons, also The Stones as promised just ahead of that with Satisfaction. And we heard Stevie Wonder, Isn't She Lovely, one of my favorite tunes from the 70s. Doesn't get much better than that, but we're going to still try to top it in the next set. We have Queen, Roxette, Journey, and Phil Collins on your home for the classic hits. And we are also your home for Beatrice Today. And we didn't have a program yesterday, but Beatrice Today will return this morning at 8:30 a.m. during the morning show. We'll feature Beatrice YMCA, so make sure you're tuned in for Beatrice Today on KWBE.
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4: DNC and AccuWeather forecast for the overnight early morning hours calls for a slight chance of showers and thunderstorms. Cloudy skies with a low this morning getting down in the mid-50s. Later on today, mostly cloudy, high near 65. Then for tonight, cloudy, then gradually becoming partly cloudy, low getting down into the lower 50s. Partly sunny on Wednesday with a high near 67, then a slight chance of rain Wednesday night, low near 55. And that's your NC and AccuWeather forecast on KWBE.
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0: Taking that journey here on KWBE as we cruise through your early Tuesday hours here. My name is Patrick, and we also heard Roxette, It Must Have Been Love before that, from the Pretty Woman soundtrack. We heard Phil Collins, and Queen started off that set with Killer Queen, one of my favorite songs by Queen. It was a Killer Queen song, I guess. Sorry for the dad joke. What can I do? As soon as I became a father, all of my jokes became really corny. Speaking of corny things, on Saturday we're going to have Husker football for you right here on KWBE as they will be taking on Michigan State. So make sure you're tuned in Saturday for the Husker action here on your home for Husker sports. 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

KWBE, Steve Winwood, Valerie, love that one. Also love the one we heard right before that with Van Morrison, Brown Eyed Girl, even if Van himself doesn't like it. But, you know, I guess the reason he doesn't like it is because although he wrote the song, he had to kind of change it on request of the record label, or demand of the record label, I should say. They made him change it to make it more commercially appealing in their eyes, and I guess that's why he doesn't like it. But I also like R.O.C.K. in the USA, and John Cougar Mellencamp got things started off this hour here. And it's your Tuesday, so thanks for joining me. My name is Patrick. We're going to hear from Mr. Bowie. We'll do a little dancing when we hear him. We're going to rock out with Van Halen. But right now, one of the more rocking tunes from the Eagles catalog. It's time for Already Gone here on KWBE.

0: Wrapping up a set of tunes there with Loggins and Messina, slowing it down a little bit with Danny's song. Such a great little ditty there. And I want to remind you that the EVETS annual tailgate fundraiser is going on Saturday, September 26th, and it's at the Vets Club in Beatrice. That starts at 11 a.m. All kinds of fun stuff. You don't want to miss out on the food, the carnival games, the cornhole tournament, raffle items, and Nebraska football. So stop by 11 a.m. to 1 p.m. for a chance to win. You're going to maybe win some prizes there, right? Maybe some cash from KWBE Radio. Yeah, we're bringing back the jackpot drop just one more time for you. That's the EVETS Tailgate Fundraiser on Saturday, September 26th. Thanks to these sponsors for making our stop at the event possible. Cottonwood Hospice in Beatrice, Twin Rivers Chrysler Dodge Jeep Ram in Beatrice, and Vintage Venue also in downtown Beatrice right here. So, hey, a few other folks deserve some shout-outs as well. Sheer Quality Furniture in Beatrice and Quilt Stitches in downtown Beatrice are helping us out as well as we support a great cause with the EVETS annual tailgate fundraiser on Saturday, September 26th. Make sure you join us for that starting at 11 a.m. You're listening to KWBE, and you'll be listening to REM very soon, so keep it right here.
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4: DNC and AccuWeather forecast for the overnight early morning hours calls for a slight chance of showers and thunderstorms, cloudy skies with a low this morning getting down in the mid-50s. Later on today, mostly cloudy, high near 65. Then for tonight, cloudy, then gradually becoming partly cloudy, low getting down into the lower 50s. Partly sunny on Wednesday with a high near 67, then a slight chance of rain Wednesday night, low near 55. And that's your NCN AccuWeather forecast on KWBE.
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0: KWBE, the Bee Gees giving us that Night Fever. The Goo Goo Dolls before that with Iris. We also heard America. And as promised, REM with The One I Love. Starting off that set, we got another set of classic hits coming your way. And don't forget about the Husker Luncheon action. And that's coming up at the Beatrice Legion. That's happening on Thursday. And you'll get the latest Husker news, inside information, and analysis. This Thursday, join us as Sean Callahan breaks down the Huskers and previews for their matchup that is coming up on Saturday with Michigan State. Doors open at 11:30. 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The Husker Insight Luncheon is brought to you by First National Bank, Roars Machinery, and Husker Rehab of Fairbury. 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
1: ABC News, I'm Stephanie Officer. President Trump remaining defiant following his controversial decision to ban CNN, MS Now, and Politico from covering him as part of the White House pool. Now he's going without. ABC's Mary Bruce.
2: Trump is in New York to attend the UN General Assembly. Television networks traditionally team up to cover his every move, designating one network as the pool. It was supposed to be CNN, but after Trump banned them, now in a show of solidarity for freedom of the press, all five major television networks announced they would not participate in pool coverage of the president.
1: In Los Angeles Monday, three people were wounded in a shooting at an assisted living facility just before 11 a.m. local time. They were taken to local hospitals while the suspect was taken into custody. LAPD Chief Mark Reyna says none of the residents were harmed.
3: The three victims are staff members here at the residence, and the suspect is also a staff member.
1: This is ABC News. An increase in measles cases in Pennsylvania is leading to a rise in vaccinations.
4: The measles outbreak in Pennsylvania has not peaked yet. State officials reported 25 new confirmed measles cases just since Friday. There are currently 792 confirmed measles illnesses across 39 counties, and the state has recorded four deaths. The last time there were four deaths was in 1992, and that was in all of the U.S. ABC News medical correspondent Dr. Darian Sutton.
5: The main reason why is because of a lack of vaccine protection. We're seeing these pocket communities that are very high risk, very low vaccination rates.
4: Health officials are encouraging people to get vaccinated. Michelle Franzen, ABC News.
1: Add California to the list of places that have now designated September 25th as Dolly Parton Day.
6: Working 9 to 5.
1: Oh, yeah. And a free outdoor festival will be held in San Francisco's Union Square Friday to celebrate Dolly Parton Day. I'm Stephanie Officer, ABC News.
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9: DNC and AccuWeather forecast for the overnight early morning hours calls for a slight chance of showers and thunderstorms, cloudy skies with a low this morning getting down in the mid-50s. Later on today, mostly cloudy, high near 65. Then for tonight, cloudy, then gradually becoming partly cloudy, low getting down into the lower 50s. Partly sunny on Wednesday with a high near 67, then a slight chance of rain Wednesday night, low near 55. And that's your NC and AccuWeather forecast on KWBE.
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KWBE Sugarloaf with a super sound of the 70s there. We also heard Eddie Money, Think I'm in Love. And we started off this hour of music. We had to shake it up a little bit with the Cars. My name is Patrick, Elton John, and Meatloaf on the way. Right now, we're going back to 1986 with Wang Chung. Time for everybody to have fun tonight, even though technically it's the early morning hours of Tuesday. Let's have some fun anyway here on KWBE.

0: KWBE, oh, what a feeling. That was a little flash dance for you there. We also did that Crocodile Rock in that last set with Elton. And as promised, Meatloaf made an appearance with Paradise by the Dashboard Light. And your dashboard light's probably shining right now as it is still pretty dark out, but your Tuesday is here. So happy Tuesday. Another great set of music on the way to help you get it going. And since it is Tuesday, we do have Beatrice Softball versus Ralston tonight. Make sure you're tuned in for that no later than 6:15 p.m. when our coverage begins, because you don't want to miss out on Beatrice Softball on KWBE. Steve Miller is coming up. It's going to be Miller time with the Joker in just minutes on KWBE. Sit tight.
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4: DNC and AccuWeather forecast for the overnight early morning hours calls for a slight chance of showers and thunderstorms. Cloudy skies with a low this morning getting down in the mid-50s. Later on today, mostly cloudy, high near 65. Then for tonight, cloudy, then gradually becoming partly cloudy, low getting down into the lower 50s. Partly sunny on Wednesday with a high near 67, then a slight chance of rain Wednesday night, low near 55. And that's your NC and AccuWeather forecast on KWBE.
5: Nebraska football takes an unbeaten 3-0 record on the road. Hi, everyone. I'm Kyle Crooks, the voice of the Huskers. Nebraska travels for the first time this year and will start Big Ten play in East Lansing, Michigan to clash with the Michigan State Spartans. 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

0: Good morning, happy Tuesday from KWBE, Cats in the Cradle, Mr. Harry Chapin wrapping up that set. We also heard from The Police and Shannon within that set, and we started it off when it was Miller time with the Steve Miller Band and The Joker, a classic 70s number there that you just can't go wrong with. We have the Scorpions coming up. We're also going to hear from War starting off the next set. My name is Patrick. I'm about out of here. Don't forget to tune in on Saturday. We are going to have coverage starting at noon for Nebraska football as they prepare to take on Michigan State. You don't want to miss any of it, and it's going to be right here on your home for Husker football, KWBE. Have a great day.
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1: ABC News, I'm Sherry Preston. President Trump is in New York City today to address the UN General Assembly. ABC's Phil Tate is there.
2: This 81st session of the General Assembly garners representatives from nearly 200 nations. Well, you can expect another day of tight security here in the city and road closures as leaders are being moved throughout the Big Apple. Now, yesterday, the president met with Mayor Mamdani at Gracie Mansion. Also important to note that President Trump is expected to meet with Volodymyr Zelensky today and also has a packed schedule of events.
1: The three news outlets banned from the White House have filed a lawsuit to restore their access to the administration. Flyers across the country faced massive disruptions at airports this week, including Newark Liberty and Philadelphia International. More than 1,000 flights canceled nationwide as a 600-foot fiber line was accidentally cut by a construction crew in New Jersey. Another protest last night in Austin, Texas, in support of the DoorDash driver shot by ICE on Sunday. This is ABC News. Investigators in California are trying to figure out exactly why the son of model Cindy Crawford died.
3: The death now being investigated as a suspected overdose, according to Santa Monica police. Sources close to the case telling ABC News Presley Gerber checked into a high-end rehab center on Saturday. He was found dead by staff the next morning. Presley Gerber was struggling with addiction and mental health issues that he says surfaced as a young teenager. Presley Gerber candidly sharing his decade-long battles on social media, posting Mental Health Mondays to help those also struggling.
1: That's ABC's Trevor Ault. Presley Gerber was 27 years old. It's now up to a judge to approve a deal that would allow Paramount to buy Warner Brothers in an $81 billion deal. 12 states are reaching a settlement to end their challenge. Part of the agreement includes a promise from Paramount to increase film production in the United States. A company that runs over 300 Wendy's franchises filing for bankruptcy. One of the issues, higher cost of beef. Says it'll keep the restaurants open for now. Sherry Preston, ABC News.
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6: Monday, soybeans, corn, cattle, and hogs were higher. I'm John Perkins with a Brownfield Market Update. Speed wins. That's why Stein is focused on delivering higher-yielding genetics faster than the competition, and why they release more new Enlist E3 lines than any other company. Stein has yield. Soybeans were higher on fund and technical buying, with ongoing optimism ahead of Thursday's trade meeting with China. Forecasts for this week have harvest delay and rain in some areas against drier conditions in other areas. November beans are up 24.5 at $13.28. January was up 24 at $13.44. October meal was $12 higher at $3.66.60. October bean oil is up 62 points at $68.32. Corn was higher, watching harvest activity, expecting rain delays and potential quality concerns in parts of the region. There is some talk that China could also buy U.S. corn in the near future. December was up 15.5 at $5.43. March was 15.25 higher at $5.56.75. And wheat was higher as war continues to severely limit export movement out of the Black Sea for both Russia and Ukraine. There are chances for rain in the central and southern plains at times this week. December Chicago was up 12.5 at $7.26.75. December Kansas City was 10.75 higher at $7.94.5. December Minneapolis wheat was up 5 at $7.46.25. Live and feeder cattle were up sharply on technical buying, the higher midday move in beef, and the supply implications of last week's cattle on feeder port. October live was up 502 at 220.95. December was 537 higher at 222. October feeders were up 675 at 330.25. November feeders were 810 higher at 326.10. And hogs were supported by short covering and the midday gain in the pork carcass cutout value. October was up 5 at 78.15, and December was $1.25 higher at 69.80. Megan Grebner has your full look at the cash livestock markets after this brief break.
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8: Wow. That'll have a significant impact on our state because 88 out of Nebraska's 93 counties are rural.
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11: 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Bids and asking prices did not surface. Show lists this week are mixed, lighter in Kansas and Nebraska, larger in Texas. Look for the bulk of the week's business to hold out until sometime Thursday or Friday. Fox beef was sharply higher with solid demand for light offerings. Choice up 441 at 376.35. Select was 251 higher at 355.77. Estimated cattle slaughter was 105,000 head. Cash hog slows lower with a fairly light negotiated run. Barrows and gilts at the National Daily Direct down $1.41 with a weighted average of 80.35. No comparison to the Iowa, Minnesota, or the Western Corn Belt, but weighted averages of 80.45. Pork values finished the day higher, up $1.93 at 88.91. Bellies, loins, ribs, and hams were all up. And estimated hog slaughter was 493,000 head. I'm Megan Grebner for Roundfield.
12: Temperatures for the afternoon across the KWBE listening area in the upper 60s with winds out of the east at around 5 miles per hour. Tonight, the overnight low 56. Wednesday, partly sunny, high of 70. We got a good chance of rain Thursday and Friday. Thursday's outlook, 80% chance, a high of 67. Friday, looking at a 70% chance with a high of 70.
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0: KWBE, 60 degrees, our temperature here at the studios. Your forecast for the day, cloudy skies, high temperature reaching up to around 68 this afternoon.
1: 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Direct cash cattle trade activity was quiet Monday. Bids and asking prices did not surface. Show lists this week are mixed, lighter in Kansas and Nebraska, larger in Texas. Look for the bulk of the week's business to hold out until sometime Thursday or Friday. Jackie Moore with Joplin Regional Stockyards in Missouri says it was a better week at the sale barn.
2: We had about 6,500 cattle, and these lighter cattle, they call them 5 to 20 higher, which they would be, but these light kids are going to be scarce all fall. And with the rain, it's rained in Kansas, it's rained here, and it's rained. If it rains all over that wheat country, these light kids probably go back to their all-time highs. The yearling trade today, it would be somewhere about steady. You know, some cattle might be a little lower, some cattle be a little higher, depending on the kind they were and how much compensatory gain they had. Them green, thin ones, you know, would bring a lot, and them cattle have been background, they have a lot of meat on them, would just be kind of steady at best.
1: Thanks, Jackie. Box beef was sharply higher with solid demand for light offerings. Choice up 441 at 376.35. Select was 251 higher at 355.77. Estimated cattle slaughter was 105,000 head. Cash hog slows lower with a pretty light negotiated run. The cash hog market has struggled with consistency. The industry will have its eyes on this week's quarterly hogs and pigs report from the USDA as it looks to gauge available supplies of market-ready hogs in relation to demand. There have been some bright spots when it comes to demand in both global and domestic markets, but there are still lingering concerns about long-term strength. Barrows and gilts at the National Daily Direct were down $1.41 with a weighted average of $80.35. Both the Iowa, Minnesota, and the Western Corn Belt had no comparison, but weighted averages of $80.45. Pork values closed higher Monday, up $1.93 at $88.91. Bellies, loins, ribs, and hams were all up, and estimated hog slaughter was 493,000 head. At the CME, live and feeder cattle were higher on technical buying and supply implications following Friday's on-feed numbers from the USDA, and lean hog futures finished the day higher on short covering. I'm Megan Grebner for Brownfield.
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0: kick it. 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

0: KWBE with Madonna here on your first full day of fall. We're looking at temperatures for the afternoon to reach up to around 68. Got some rain in the forecast later this week, Thursday and Friday. Good chance for some showers. Currently here at the studios, 60 degrees at KWBE.
1: Hello, everyone. I'm Cindy Young with Brownfield, and this is my two cents. I often talk about the gap between people who grow our food and those who consume it. Many consumers today are asking more questions. Where was it grown? Is it organic? Were antibiotics or hormones used? Is it local? Was the animal caged? And of course, how much does it cost? And while preferences matter, the price tag usually makes the final decision. It's easy to assume rural Americans understand farming better than urban folks. But the truth is, only a small percentage of rural residents are actually farmers, and someone in the city might be just as informed, or even more so, about modern agriculture than the family that lives just down your blacktop road. But there's a deeper divide that needs our attention. Poverty. Today, child poverty in rural America is higher than in urban areas, with nearly 21% of rural children under 5 living in poverty. Many families in rural America lack access to basic resources like health care, reliable transportation, or even a nearby grocery store. These are not just

0: the statistics. They're real kids in your school, your church, your community. So when you feel the urge to help, I encourage you to look around locally. Yes, global causes matter, but so do the kids down the road. I'm Cindy Young with Brownfield. That's my two cents.
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0: 60 degrees, overcast skies. Our forecast for the day, cloudy, highs around 68. Highs tomorrow around 70, and then for Thursday, got about an 80% chance of rain. High temperatures in the upper 60s, and then about a 70% chance of rain on Friday. We'll close out the week with temperatures in the 70-degree range. Currently here at the studios, we are at 60 degrees here on this early Tuesday morning.
1: It's an early autumn feel for some. Meanwhile, still wet and unsettled over sections in the far eastern through southeastern Corn Belt. Welcome rains ahead for much of the central and southern winter wheat belt. They could be heavy, too, beginning later on this week. Good Tuesday morning, everyone. It's agriculture meteorologist Greg Solier back in with your ag weather today right here on Brownfield Ag News. Now, the look and feel of early autumn with that low attendant cloudiness and damp moisture-laden environs from areas around the Corn Belt Sioux Empire region, south and eastward into the heart of the Midwest corn and bean complex and through the Ohio Valley. Still some lingering shower activity noted there. A few spits and sprinkles noted during the day yesterday over sections of the central and western Corn Belt. Same corridor that was subject with between 2 and 4, in some spots 4 to as much as 8 inches of rain since late last week from right around that Corn Belt Sioux Empire region, the northwestern reaches of the complex southeast across a good chunk of Indiana, as well as central and northern Illinois, central through southern Ohio. Some of the streams and rivers already and continuing to run at and better than bankful, and I'm sure plenty of standing water in those same fields. So for some, it was an early and often start to harvest, others getting very close to maturation. Now we're back into delayed mode and likely to stay that way, with the exception of far northern reaches of the Corn Belt and far southern and southwestern reaches. Meanwhile, scattered showers and thunderstorms into parts of Oklahoma and Texas yesterday. Frontal boundary there. And boy, beginning to get concerned with a sort of teleconnection of all these tropical systems, not in the Atlantic, setting records for the lack thereof of development for about 175 years. And the weather records, it's in the Pacific with a myriad of systems deepening upper trough forecast to make its way, strengthening El Nino. And boy, this is going to be a healthy one. I just have to reconsider how we're going to realign this whole upper weather pattern, bringing back readings and upper charts from the mid-70s to early to mid-80s. It was a rampage of excessive moisture across the west, especially California and the southwest. Maybe transition that a bit northward. We may not be out of the thick of it with regard to midwestern snow systems, and that applies to the rest of the plains with significant moisture, of which you'll get going with tropical features. There are remnant indications of movement through Baja, old sections of Mexico, back in through the southwest, including as far west as sections of Southern California, beginning over the weekend into next week as well. And by the time we get into the middle part of the week, already that tropical moisture working on northward, there might very well be a remnant named system that makes its way into the southwestern reaches of the country, helping to ignite those showers and thunderstorms that organize rains. It may become too much of a good thing over a wide area of the plains later on this week into the weekend, and by early next week across a good chunk of the western Corn Belt too. We'll keep you posted. I'm Greg Soldier with your Ag Weather Today.
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3: 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I can't do this.
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1: ABC News, I'm Sherry Preston. When the UN General Assembly gathers in New York this morning, President Trump will be there to speak to the world leaders. He is widely expected to defend the American war with Iran when he speaks this afternoon. Airlines are still unwinding a travel mess after flights in and out of some major eastern airports had to be shut down on Monday. ABC News transportation correspondent Gio Benitez says one key communication system failed and then there was no backup.
2: There was this backup 600-foot fiber line that was just inoperable, and we're learning that it was accidentally cut by a New Jersey Transit construction crew. At one point, the FAA put this ground stop for just about every airport in the Northeast because they needed to figure this out. United canceled almost every one of its flights. I mean, so this was a major, major headache.
1: A grand jury in Mississippi says there is no evidence of a crime in the death of 18-year-old Nolan Wells. He drowned over the 4th of July weekend. This is ABC News. Paramount may now be on its way to finishing its $81 billion deal to buy Warner Brothers after reaching a settlement with a dozen states challenging the purchase. The agreement includes promises from Paramount that it will increase film production in the United States. There's a camp owner in Mississippi who puts her campers through basic training on how to live in the wild. ABC's Danny New explains.
3: This back-to-school season, we're studying a different kind of education, one you might call a
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1: Hurricane Polo growing to a Category 4 storm in the eastern Pacific. It's forecast to bring heavy rain to southwestern Mexico. Sherry Preston, ABC News.
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8: It is now time for your local news on KWBE. I'm Zach Polk. A Beatrice man has been arrested on several charges following a reported disturbance at a home on North 9th Street. According to an arrest affidavit, 39-year-old Peter Holson is accused of threatening a woman with a nail gun, damaging her vehicle, and making threats to kill people, with witnesses also reporting similar threats. Holson faces charges of attempted second-degree domestic assault, terroristic threats, use of a weapon to commit a felony, and criminal mischief, and was taken to the Gage County Detention Center. A man was arrested after allegedly stabbing a family member Sunday night in Douglas County. Deputies responded to the area of 189th Street and Drexel Circle shortly after 10 p.m. and found a man with a stab wound below his chest, according to the Douglas County Sheriff's Office. victim told deputies that a family member had stabbed him and that he had removed the knife himself. He was taken to the Bergen Mercy Hospital with critical injuries. The sheriff's office said the man is now stable and expected to recover. Deputies were told the suspect was still in the basement. They surrounded the area and ordered him to come outside. The sheriff's office identified the suspect as 44-year-old Nathan Mayer. He followed deputies' commands and was taken into custody. Mayer was booked into the Douglas County Department of Corrections on suspicion of first-degree assault and use of a weapon to commit a felony. The investigation remains ongoing. Lincoln Fire and Rescue Chief David Engler has been censured by the International Association of Firefighters over allegations involving management practices, employee discipline, and staffing. The IAFF represents more than 330,000 firefighters and paramedics across the United States and Canada. Delegates at the union's 58th convention unanimously approved the censure after members of the Lincoln Firefighters Association, also known as IAFF Local 644, approved a similar measure earlier this year. The union says the censure represents a formal condemnation of Engler and is one of its strongest public rebukes of fire service leadership. According to the Lincoln Firefighters Association, Engler has repeatedly subjected firefighters and paramedics to unfair discipline. The union's resolution cites several examples, including a firefighter who raised safety concerns, as well as employees who were suspended or fired without due process. The union also alleges Engler has not hired, trained, or staffed Lincoln Fire and Rescue at a level needed to keep up with increasing demand, which it says has added stress to employees. Lincoln Local 644 President Adam Schrunk says firefighters should not have to worry about retaliation when raising public safety concerns. He also pointed to a recent survey of union members that he says described a culture of fear and retaliation within the department. The city of Lincoln disputes the union's characterization of Engler's leadership. In a statement, the city says Engler has increased the department's operational capacity, expanded paramedic staffing to meet rising call volumes, and created firefighter health and well-being initiatives. The city also says Engler has overseen modernization of fire equipment and apparatus. According to the city, those investments have contributed to a cardiac arrest survival rate twice the national average, an ISO Class 1 rating, and increased firefighter health and recovery rates. The city say it is confident in Engler's ability to lead Lincoln Fire and Rescue now and into the future. That is your local news on KWBE.
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13: Cloudy skies for us today with temperatures in the upper 60s. We'll have winds out of the east northeast at around 5 miles per hour. Tonight, clouds continue to be across the KWBE listening area with temperatures in the mid-50s. For Wednesday, partly sunny. We'll see a high tomorrow of 70. Thursday, a chance for some showers and thunderstorms, about an 80% chance, with a high temperature of 67. Friday, 70% chance of rain with a high of 70. Weekend weather, Saturday, cloudy, high of 76. Sunday, sunny, high of 81. It's 60 degrees this morning at KWBE.
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8: It is now time for your sports report on KWBE. I'm Zach Polk. Last night on KWBE, we had some Beatrice volleyball as they were at home taking on Syracuse. First set, back and forth until about halfway through, which Syracuse was able to pull away and get the win 25-11. Set two, a little bit closer, but Syracuse able to pull away again and win 25-17. Set three, Beatrice battled back. It was a very close set. Beatrice had the lead late, but Syracuse able to pull it out in the end and get the win 25-22 as the Syracuse Rockets sweep the Beatrice Lady Orange 3-0. Looking at the schedule for today on KWBE, we will have some softball as they'll be at home at Hannibal Park taking on Ralston. First pitch scheduled for around 6:30. Other Beatrice sports going on today. Boys and girls cross country are at Elks Country Club Golf Course in Hastings Elks Lodge 159. And volleyball is back on the road today. They'll be taking on Omaha Duchenne Academy. First serve scheduled for around 6:30. That is your sports report on KWBE.
16: Politicians like Senator Pete Ricketts are the problem. Wall Street Pete bought his Senate seat. And what has he done? Whatever's best for Pete. But when working people need his help, it's always the same old story. Crickets from Ricketts. My story's a little different.
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22: Hello, I'm Kellen Havikin with the latest ag headlines on Brownfield. There are plenty of unanswered questions about a potential railroad merger between Union Pacific and Norfolk Southern. Zach Anderson with BNSF Railway says the merger creates unprecedented market consolidation and impacts producer profitability.
23: If you're trying to move grain to export in the summer and you have a messed up rail network, that's not going to help you at all. In sum, it also will raise prices on consumers.
22: U.S. corn and soybean ratings held over the past week. Harvest advanced. Weather was mixed. The USDA says 57% of U.S. corn is rated good to excellent. 13% of that crop has been harvested. 58% of U.S. soybeans are in good to excellent shape. That was steady on the week, and 12% has been harvested. This year's Farm Science Review is giving farmers a firsthand look at the newest innovations in agriculture. Gates open this morning and the event wraps up Thursday afternoon. I'm Kellen Havikin for Brownfield.
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0: It's time now for this morning's funeral calendar on KWBE, brought to you this morning by Laughlin Hovett Funeral Home of Wymore. Charles Chuck John Hamilton of Beatrice passed away on Tuesday, September 15th at the age of 88. Graveside interment services will be this morning at 11 o'clock at the Riverside Cemetery in Waterville, Kansas. Harmon Wright Mortuary in charge of those services this morning for Charles Chuck John Hamilton. Linda Lee Calhoun Parr of Beatrice passed away on September 15th at the age of 79. Memorial services will be this Friday, September 25th at 11 a.m., at the Harmon Wright Mortuary in Beatrice. Harmon Wright in charge of those arrangements for Linda Lee Parr. Marilyn Elizabeth Sadoff of Sterling passed away on September 15th at the age of 91. Memorial services will be on October 3rd, Saturday, October 3rd at 10:30 at the St. John Lutheran Church of Sterling. Zinc Fox Funeral Home and Cremation Services of Sterling in charge of those arrangements. That's this morning's funeral calendar on KWBE.
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0: Well, your forecast for this first full day of fall, we are talking temperatures for the afternoon in the upper 60s, cloudy skies.

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1: 402-228-5924 on this Tuesday, September 22nd. It is the first day of fall. First full official day of autumn as we welcome in the new season forecast. As far as fall weather, we are looking at temps today to reach up to around 68. Then partly sunny tomorrow, high of 69. Rain in the forecast for Thursday and Friday, with temperatures both days, well, on Thursday about 67, and on Friday around 69. Then for your weekend, mid-70s on Saturday, and we're up to around 80 on Sunday. Right now, currently at KWBE, it is 60 degrees here at the studios. And I'm wondering, do we even have phones working? Yes, we do. So that means there's no reason why you should not be calling in on the birthday line this morning. 402-228-5924, celebrity birthdays. Who do we have for the day? Well, let's see here. Celebrity birthdays from Happy Days and Charles in Charge. Scott Baio turning 66. He was Chachi. 66 today. Rock and roller Joan Jett, Rock and Roll Hall of Famer. Brought us songs like I Love Rock and Roll, Bad Reputation. Joan Jett is 68 today. Also on the celebrity birthday list, Debbie Boone, Pat Boone's daughter, the gal who brought us You Light Up My Life. She is turning the big 70 today. 70 for Debbie Boone. Hi there. Good morning, KWBE. You're on the air.
3: Good morning, Dave. This morning I would like to send happy birthday wishes to Carmen Hennick and Cade Hack, and a very happy wedding anniversary to my niece and her husband, Annette and Tyson Schimmer. And these wishes are from Wanda, and I thank you and have a great day.
1: You too. Thanks, Wanda. Appreciate the call this morning. Boy, it is a quiet one. Also on our celebrity birthday list, Tony Basil turning another year older. She brought us the song Mickey. She's 83 today. So those are your celebrity birthdays.
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1: 642 at KWBE, 60 degrees, overcast skies, not going to see much sunshine today. Not going to see any sunshine today. It's going to be basically cloudy and your high temperature reaching up to around 68, 60 right now. Here at our studios, where our phones are just quiet this morning. Wow. Okay, well, if nobody else is going to call in, we're going to move on this morning. Anybody else? 402-228-5924.

0: Okay. If that's it, then we're going to move on. We'll do it again tomorrow. Birthday line heard Monday through Friday here on KWBE, giving you a chance to call in, letting us know who's celebrating in your place of work, in your neighborhood, or in your family. And it's all brought to you this morning by Quilt Stitches and by Premier GM. For those celebrating, enjoy your day. It is the first day of fall. Here's a few facts for you when it comes to the season of autumn.
1: Autumn is simply another name for fall.
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3: Weight gain in the fall may not be from all the food, but from lack of vitamin D.
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3: Fall colors are caused by the amount of sugar in the leaves.
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0: Oh, there you go. A few facts for you. Hey, we got a busy morning for you coming up. On the way this morning, during the 8 o'clock hour, shortly after 8, we're going to spotlight the EVETS event that's coming up this Saturday. They've got a tailgating event that's going to be going on. They do this every year. And we're going to be there this Saturday with them. So we'll be visiting this morning with Davin from the EVETS program coming up a little bit after 8 this morning here on KWBE. And then at 8:30, we put the spotlight on the Beatrice YMCA. Twice a month, we get to learn about the new programs and services that are being offered at the Y. That'll be at 8:30. And then after that, we're not done. After that, during the 9 o'clock hour, we're inviting the folks in from the Big Give Gage event from the Gage County Foundation. They got some exciting news to announce this morning. And as I was visiting with the folks yesterday afternoon, yeah, they're pretty excited to come in and tell you. Well, I can't tell you because that's why they're coming in. I got to keep quiet about it. But they got something to tell you. And that'll be coming your way during the 9 o'clock hour. Anna Woldson will be in with us and going to share some pretty exciting stuff for us. That's in the 9 a.m. hour.
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0: ABC News coming up here at 7. We'll have that for you here on KWBE. So, yeah, on our celebrity birthday list today, Tony Basil turning 83 today. It was back in 1982 that you couldn't help but hear this song. Every radio station was playing it. Yep, good old Mickey.

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We got high school softball action coming your way tonight on KWBE. Yep, it's the Lady O taking on Ralston. 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
1: ABC News, I'm Sherry Preston. With President Trump just a couple of hours away from addressing the United Nations, some traders are hoping for a diplomatic breakthrough in the war with Iran. Brent crude this morning now trading below $100 a barrel. This afternoon, the president is scheduled to meet with leaders from several Middle Eastern countries. FAA equipment issues that made a mess of air travel at several big eastern airports have now been fixed.
2: It all started when a circuit blew at the Regional Air Traffic Control Facility in Philadelphia. Then the backup fiber line was also unavailable. Turns out it was accidentally cut by a construction crew in New Jersey. The failures left controllers without a way to monitor aircraft or talk to pilots, triggering ground stops from D.C. to Boston.
1: ABC's Karen Hua, the ripple effects are still being felt today. More protests in Austin, Texas, after a Venezuelan man accused of being here illegally was shot in the back by ICE. He says the bullet is still in him, lodged in his spine while he is in detention. This is ABC News. The Philadelphia Department of Public Health notifying travelers of a possible measles exposure at the airport, the latest concern due to the number of measles cases across Pennsylvania. Here's ABC's Michelle Franzen.
3: The measles outbreak in Pennsylvania has not peaked yet. State officials reported 25 new confirmed measles cases just since Friday. There are currently 792 confirmed measles illnesses across 39 counties, and the state has recorded 4 deaths. The last time there were 4 deaths was in 1992, and that was in all of the U.S. ABC News medical correspondent Dr. Darian Sutton.
4: The main reason why is because of a lack of vaccine protection. We're seeing these pocket communities that are very high risk, very low vaccination rates.
3: Health officials are encouraging people to get vaccinated. Michelle Franzen, ABC News.
1: Paramount closer to its merger with Warner Brothers Discovery. Now the 12 attorneys general have settled their lawsuits against the deal. I'm Sherry Preston, ABC News.
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9: 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I'm Zach Polk. A Beatrice man has been arrested on several charges following a purported disturbance at a home on North 9th Street. According to an arrest affidavit, 39-year-old Peter Holson is accused of threatening a woman with a nail gun, damaging her vehicle, and making threats to kill people, with witnesses also reporting similar threats. Holson faces charges of attempted second-degree domestic assault, terroristic threats, use of a weapon to commit a felony, and criminal mischief, and was taken to the Gage County Detention Center. A man was arrested after allegedly stabbing a family member Sunday night in Douglas County. Deputies responded to the area of 189th Street and Drexel Circle shortly after 10 p.m. and found a man with a stab wound below his chest, according to the Douglas County Sheriff's Office. The victim told deputies that a family member had stabbed him and that he had removed the knife himself. He was taken to the Bergen Mercy Hospital with critical injuries. The sheriff's office said the man is now stable and expected to recover. Deputies were told the suspect was still in the basement. They surrounded the area and ordered him to come outside. The sheriff's office identified the suspect as 44-year-old Nathan Mayer. He followed deputies' commands and was taken into custody. Mayer was booked into the Douglas County Department of Corrections on suspicion of first-degree assault and use of a weapon to commit a felony. The investigation remains ongoing. Lincoln Fire and Rescue Chief David Engler has been censured by the International Association of Firefighters over allegations involving management practices, employee discipline, and staffing. The IAFF represents more than 330,000 firefighters and paramedics across the United States and Canada. Delegates at the union's 58th convention unanimously approved the censure after members of the Lincoln Firefighters Association, also known as IAFF Local 644, approved a similar measure earlier this year. The union says the censure represents a formal condemnation of Engler and is one of its strongest public rebukes of fire service leadership. According to the Lincoln Firefighters Association, Engler has repeatedly subjected firefighters and paramedics to unfair discipline. The union's resolution cites several examples, including a firefighter who raised safety concerns, as well as employees who were suspended or fired without due process. The union also alleges Engler has not hired, trained, or staffed Lincoln Fire and Rescue at a level needed to keep up with increasing demand, which it says has added stress to employees. Lincoln Local 644 President Adam Schrunk says firefighters should not have to worry about retaliation when raising public safety concerns. He also pointed to a recent survey of union members that he says described a culture of fear and retaliation within the department. The city of Lincoln disputes the union's characterization of Engler's leadership. In a statement, the city says Engler has increased the department's operational capacity, expanded paramedic staffing to meet rising call volumes, and created firefighter health and well-being initiatives. The city also says Engler has overseen modernization of fire equipment and apparatus. According to the city, those investments have contributed to a cardiac arrest survival rate twice the national average, an ISO Class 1 rating, and increased firefighter health and recovery rates. The city say it is confident in Engler's ability to lead Lincoln Fire and Rescue now and into the future. That is your local news on KWBE.
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13: Temperatures for the afternoon across the KWBE listening area in the upper 60s with winds out of the east at around 5 miles per hour. Tonight, the overnight low 56. Wednesday, partly sunny, high of 70. We got a good chance of rain Thursday and Friday. Thursday's outlook, 80% chance, a high of 67. Friday, looking at a 70% chance with a high of 70.
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13: It's 11 minutes after 7, 7-11 here on this Tuesday, 22nd day of September, and as we work our way through this early part of the morning, every Tuesday we check in with Harding Real Estate, and with that this morning, let's get Martin on the line. Martin, good morning, sir. How are you?
18: Good morning, Dave. I'm doing well. How are you
13: doing? I'm doing all right. So what's going on these days at Harding Real Estate? What you got for us this morning?
18: Well, Dave, I'll tell you what. I'm calling out to all investors and especially into the commercial real estate market here. So I'm going to feature 2428 North 6th Street. It's a commercial building. It's got about 20,000 square foot of floor space there, but it's also got space for expansion. It's got some property that Tara was talking to me about. I mean, the extent of the property is pretty fascinating. It's a great opportunity with high visibility. It's the location's incredible. And again, I want to mention that the location is 2420 North 6th Street. Also, wanted to mention that there's the 1500 block of Bell Street. Two lots are available, $30,000 each, and a great opportunity for an investor who might want to build. It'd be a great multifamily zoning opportunity, great for a builder investor type of situation. Also, I've mentioned in the past, we've got a couple of drop in prices opportunities. One is the 2118 Lincoln Street here in Beatrice. The prices dropped from 155 to 145, so that's a great drop in price. It's got a beautiful updated home. It's got a new roof, new siding, new windows, and central air since 2025. It's got an updated kitchen and bathroom. It's move-in ready. So, again, it's a drop in price from 155 to 145, 2118 Lincoln Street. Another drop in price at 1710 Washington. This seller is very motivated. Price was at 285. It's now at 274.5. Just four-bedroom, three-bath. Beautiful place. Something I've taken a look at myself. Four-bedroom, three-bath, like I said, fully remodeled, large two-stall garage, and sin backyard. Move-in ready, so no work needs to be done, and beautifully remodeled. Beautifully remodeled. Also, we have the 1600 Sarah Road. It's a church and parsonage. It also has a drop in price. It went from 485 to 399. Over 10,000 square foot. And, you know, that would be a great little place, I think, if somebody wanted to consider maybe turning that into a child or daycare center. I've been talking about that, and it's got multiple classroom type of environment and whatnot. So, Dave, things are looking kind of hot, you know. When prices are dropping, things are great. Interest rates are fluctuating for the real estate market, so if they go up, right, you know, you may want to get these while the opportunities are hot.
19: And if we want more info and if we need some questions answered, Martin, you know, how do we do that?
18: I tell you what, I would recommend people stopping by Hartshead Real Estate here in Beatrice off Court Street, 11th and Court. Contact Tara Woolmath. Would be a great way to get to know the folks, and they know the local market, and I would recommend stopping in.
19: All right. Well, we encourage folks to do just that. Martin, if there's nothing else, I'll let you get back to your morning routine, and we'll certainly check back with Hartig Real Estate again next Tuesday.
18: All right. Thanks, Dave.
19: Have a good one, all right?
18: All right.
19: Thanks. Bye. You betcha. 15 after 7, quarter after the hour. Temperature here at KWBE on a day where we're going to say hello to autumn, hello to fall. 60 degrees is our temperature. We're on our way to a high this afternoon of around 68. 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
9: It is now time for your sports report on KWBE. I'm Zach Polk. Last night on KWBE, we had some Beatrice volleyball as they were at home taking on Syracuse. First set, back and forth until about halfway through, which Syracuse was able to pull away and get the win 25-11. Set two, a little bit closer, but Syracuse able to pull away again and win 25-17. Set three, Beatrice battled back. It was a very close set. Beatrice had the lead late, but Syracuse able to pull it out in the end and get the win 25-22 as the Syracuse Rockets sweep the Beatrice Lady Orange 3-0. Looking at the schedule for today on KWBE, we will have some softball as they'll be at home at Hannibal Park taking on Ralston. First pitch scheduled for around 6:30. Other Beatrice sports going on today. Boys and girls cross country are at Elks Country Club Golf Course in Hastings Elks Lodge 159. And volleyball is back on the road today. They'll be taking on Omaha Duchenne Academy. First serve scheduled for around 6:30. That is your sports report on KWBE.
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19: Overcast skies, 60 degrees. We're on our way to a high this afternoon of 68. Low tonight down to the mid-50s. Then for tomorrow, partly sunny, 69 for the high. Then we got a good chance of rain coming up. For Thursday, 80% chance, that high 67. Friday, 70% chance, that high 69. Weekend outlook, Saturday's high 76. Sunday, mostly sunny and a high of 80. Right now, currently, it is 60 degrees.
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19: Well. We ask you this morning on our Facebook page, what is your favorite thing about the fall season? And Shirley says it's her favorite season. She loves the cool temps and the colored leaves. Teresa says the leaves turning colors. Susie says cooler weather. Michelle says the crunching leaves on a walk are her absolute favorite. Brenda says less humid in the fall colors. Jack says cooler weather. Kathy says it is her favorite season of the year, too. Wayne says he likes the fall because his birthday falls in the fall. There you go, Wayne. Well, anyway, yeah. Do we have some fall weather on the way? High today, only going to be in the upper 60s. Right now, we are at 60 degrees at KWB.

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KWBE and you too, with or without you. It's 7:30. Good morning. Coming up here at 8 o'clock, news from ABC. And then after that, we're going to be talking about the eVets program. They got an event that's coming up this Saturday. They got their big tailgating event that's going on. And KWBE has been invited to be a part of that, and we're going to let you know all about what's going to go on that day. And that'll be coming up shortly after 8 this morning. Then at 8:30, we're going to spotlight the Beatrice YMCA, as twice a month we get the opportunity to find out what's going on at the Y. And then in the 9 o'clock hour, the folks from the Big Give Gauge are coming in to make a big announcement this morning. Join us a little bit after 9 this morning. They got some big, big, big news to pass along. What could that news be? Well, I know, but I can't say. Nope, I'm going to let them announce it during the 9 o'clock hour this morning.

0: 7:34, 60 degrees at KWBE. So I was talking a little bit ago about the E-Vets interview we're going to have this morning during the 8 o'clock hour. Yeah, we're going to be at their big tailgate fundraiser this coming Saturday at the Vets Club. And that event's going to be, we're going to be there from 11 to 1 for those 2 hours. And yes, if you've heard or you've seen on Facebook page, you know by now, we are bringing the jackpot drop back for one more time. Folks loved it. We've been hearing about it. And so we decided, okay, if we're going to be at the E-Vets event, let's do something fun. And so, yes, we are going to bring back the jackpot drop one more time. And we are bringing back lots of prizes. Lots of cash to give away. So that's going to be happening this coming Saturday. We will be there from 11 a.m. until 1 p.m. courtesy of Vintage Venue in downtown Beatrice, Cottonwood Hospice of Beatrice, and Twin Rivers Chrysler Dodge Jeep Ram in Beatrice. Just a few of our fine sponsors who are making our visit to the E-Vets tailgate fundraiser possible. Other sponsors include Leo's Jewelers, a family tradition in downtown Beatrice, and Sheer Quality Furniture in Beatrice. I'm looking forward to it because, yeah, we are getting together the different prizes and the cash and such, and we're going to have fun. We're going to be giving away some pretty good stuff this coming Saturday, including a big, big, big gift certificate from Sheer Quality Furniture. So stop on by. We're going to look forward to seeing you this Saturday.
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3: 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A Beatrice man has been arrested on several charges following a reported disturbance at a home on North 9th Street. According to an arrest affidavit, 39-year-old Peter Holson is accused of threatening a woman with a nail gun, damaging her vehicle, and making threats to kill people, with witnesses also reporting similar threats. Holson faces charges of attempted second-degree domestic assault, terroristic threats, use of a weapon to commit a felony, and criminal mischief, and was taken to the Gage County Detention Center. Lincoln Fire and Rescue Chief David Engler has been censured by the International Association of Firefighters over allegations of unfair discipline, staffing issues, and retaliation against employees who raise safety concerns. The union says Engler's management practices have hurt morale and placed additional stress on firefighters and paramedics. The city of Lincoln disputes those claims, saying Engler has expanded staffing, improved equipment, and increased firefighter health initiatives. The city also points to improved cardiac arrest survival rates and says it remains confident in Engler's leadership. And a man was arrested after allegedly stabbing a family member Sunday night in Douglas County. Deputies respond to an area of 189th Street and Drexel Circle shortly after 10 p.m. and found the man with a stab wound below his chest, according to the Douglas County Sheriff's Office. The victim told deputies that the family member had stabbed him and that he had removed the knife himself. He was taken to Bergen Mercy Hospital with critical injuries. The Sheriff's Office said the man was now stable and expected to recover. The Sheriff's Office identified the suspect as 44-year-old Nathan Mayer. He followed deputies' commands and was taken into custody.

0: Mayer has been booked to the Douglas County Department of Corrections on suspicion of first-degree assault and using a weapon to commit a felony. The investigation remains ongoing. That is your local headline news on KWBE.
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3: 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Let's check your weather. Mother Nature going to bring us some rain this week. Today, cloudy skies, a high temperature of around 68. Then for tomorrow, partly sunny, high of 69. And on Thursday, 80% chance for showers, high 67. Friday, 70% chance of rain, and the high around 69. Here at KWBE this hour, the relative humidity right up there at 93%. The wind's out of the north at about 3 miles per hour. 60 degrees our temperature here at the studios.
4: 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High winds and hail can cause damage to roofing, siding, gutters, and windows, and some of that damage may not be visible from the ground. 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
3: 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Get Ray on the line. Ray, good morning. How are you?
5: I'm doing well, Dave. I'm doing well. It's a nice day, nice and cool. So, yeah, it couldn't be better than this.
3: Well, there you go. You're right. It's first day we're changing from summer to fall today, so the season of autumn upon us. What's going on for the fall for Zollner Ford?
5: Well, you know, we're having our buy three, get one free tire sale. And, wow, that is a lot of people, taking advantage of all the savings on that. And the savings will vary depending on who you are and what you drive. So, you know, if you happen to drive one of those big trucks or big SUVs, then you can have savings of as much as, $300, $400, $500, depending on the tires that you buy, because you get one free. And then if you're a first responder or a veteran, they have special incentives for that as well. So be sure to check with the team about the details with that. And, you know, if this tire sale hits you at an unfriendly time for the budget, they even have an option for you to set up payments on that. So make sure that you check with the team, and they can help you with that. If it's just minor work, or if it's tires, or if it's brakes, batteries, we're here to help you take care of all of that. And those guys are just ready to go. The major work, we have master certified technicians back there and certified technicians that'll get any of and all that work done for you in just record time. So service department is ready to go. 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
3: All right, all that going on, and I'll bet you the quick lane is also open, isn't it?
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5: All right. 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
3: All righty. 744, 60 degrees at KWBE.
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3: ABC News coming up here at 8 o'clock. 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I got a Runza coupon. 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Fair enough? Okay. 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
0: Okay, you must be 19 years of age or older to play, and if you've won something from us in the last 30 days, let's give somebody else a chance to call in and play, okay? Okay, lottery tickets or a Runza, your choice. Here we go, 402-228-5924. First caller who can answer this question today. It was on this date, 1969, this baseball great hit his 600th career home run in a game against the San Diego Padres. Who was it? 402-228-5924. Again, the year 69. This baseball great hit his 600th career home run in a game against the San Diego Padres. Who was it? Hi, good morning, KWBE. What's your guess today?
4: Is it Hank Aaron?
0: Hank Aaron. No, not Hank Aaron, but thanks. Good morning, KWBE. What's the answer?
5: What year, what did you say?
0: 69.
5: Oh, okay. I was going to say Mickey Mantle.
0: Nope, not Mickey Mantle, but thanks. Okay, we're 0-2. What baseball player are we looking for this morning? For the lottery tickets of the Runza. Good morning, KWBE. What's your guess?
6: Roger Maris.
0: Nope, incorrect, but thanks. Good morning, KWBE. What's your guess?
7: Was it Jackie Robinson?
0: Nope, not it. Thanks. 1969 on this date. This baseball great hit his 600th career home run against the San Diego Padres. Hello, good morning. Who was it?
8: Willie Mays.
0: It was Willie Mays. You're right. And this is...
8: Keith.
0: Keith, good morning to you. How are you?
8: Doing good. How are you?
0: I'm good. I'm going to assume you're going to want the lottery tickets because, or unless you're going to drive up here for Runzas.
8: No. Yeah, we'll take the lottery tickets along with the other lottery tickets that you still got sticky note for.
0: I never got those to you? I apparently didn't put up the sticky note.
8: Uh-oh.
0: Oh, man. I am so sorry. Okay. I got a sticky notepad right now. Okay. Send lottery tickets to Keith, and we'll double it since I owe you. Okay. We can do that. Are you sure I did not send those to you?
8: I didn't. No, you didn't. I got Mark down on my deal here. I won those on August 20th.
0: So oh, you're kidding.
8: I just had to wait 30 days.
0: Oh, my. Oh, wow. Okay. I should just hand deliver these. I should just drive down, take a road trip.
8: No. Yeah. No, that'd be all right. Well, yeah, it's pretty nice now. We got out of the 90s finally. So
0: what?
8: You're doing a lot better.
0: You're in the 80s now?
8: 81 yesterday and supposed to be 77 today. So,
0: whoa.
8: But I like these cool mornings when it's about 60 degrees.
0: Well, enjoy the weather, and I will work at getting these tickets into the mail this week for you, all right? And the tickets that we owe you.
8: All right, no. It's still very dry. We're getting a few showers around, but it, Dave, I'll tell you how dry it is here.
0: How dry is it?
8: The grass over the septic tank is brown.
0: Oh, my. Oh, Keith. Oh, my.
8: That's supposed to be the greener one.
0: That's supposed to be the green, yeah. Oh, my. Well, yeah. Hopefully things will kind of green up for you soon then. Okay.
8: Well, I don't know if it will this fall. Now it's starting.
0: Yeah.
8: Things are starting to turn.
0: Yeah.
8: So. We got some leaves that are starting to turn a little bit. So.
0: Okay. All right.
8: It's getting to be fall.
0: Yep. It is get that time of the year. So, well, all right, sir. Thanks for calling. Job well done on answering the question. We'll get these lottery tickets in. Hope you win a few extra dollars. And, hey, it's always good to hear from you.
8: Yeah, you too.
0: So,
8: good talking to you, Dave.
0: You betcha. Call back again. All right?
8: All right. We'll talk to you later.
0: All right. Thank you, sir. Oh, my. I thought for sure I sent those lottery tickets to him. And he won those in late August? Okay. And he waited 30 days, like you're supposed to. Sorry, Keith. Okay. We'll get those tickets in. So, yeah, the answer was Willie Mays. He hit his 600th career home run in a game against the San Diego Padres on this date in 69. He ended his career with 660 home runs. Willie Mays, the answer we were looking for this morning. Thank you, Keith, for calling.
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0: So what's happening? Well, it's a journey of honor. Coming up here in October, there's going to be a trip to the Vietnam Veterans Memorial in Papillion. And this is all being sponsored by the American Legion Auxiliary. They're getting some buses all reserved, and you can sign up by calling Shannon at 402-230-0144. That's 230-0144, and the trip will take place on Sunday, October 18th. It will include lunch, so call Shannon and reserve your spot, 230-0144. The 8th Annual Hoppy Half is coming up on Saturday, September 26th. It's a 5K walk run, 10K walk run, half marathon relay. And if you want more information, contact the Homestead Running Club at 402-641-5746. 5746. Coming up on the 26th, also, it's the Jay Husker Car Fest, going to take place in downtown Beatrice. Registration from 1 to 3, the show from 3 to 7. This is going to be really cool, right down there on the old Main Street. And if you want more information, you can contact Pam at 402-540-7759.
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1: ABC News, I'm Sherry Preston. President Trump getting set to address the world this morning, preparing to speak at the UN General Assembly. Protests in the Texas capital of Austin after a Wilbur Rafael Garcia Perez says he was shot by ICE. Federal officials say he's in the country illegally. ABC's Pierre Thomas.
2: Perez calling into the news conference from the ICE detention center, telling reporters through a translator that agents hit him with their unmarked vehicle, and when he tried to pull over, he was struck again and then shot. The 28-year-old claiming on Monday that the bullet had not been removed because it's too close to his spine. He says he was given no pain medication and had to sleep on the floor.
1: In a detention center, he says. Another hurricane is powering up in the Pacific with the Atlantic season still waiting for its first hurricane. Hurricane Polo in the Pacific has grown to a Category 5 monster. It is off the west coast of Mexico, packing a maximum sustained wind of 160 miles an hour. This is ABC News. As President Trump addresses the UN today about the war in Iran, even some Republicans are calling for an end. ABC's Lana Moise amid continued rising energy prices.
3: Home heating costs are skyrocketing.
4: I feel horrible for a lot of people.
3: This oil supplier in Connecticut says prices are up $2 a gallon over the last year. He says some customers are no longer filling their tanks.
4: It's going to be a struggle this winter if things don't start coming down very shortly.
3: Iowa Republican Senate candidate Ashley Hinson, who previously voted in favor of the war, is now calling for an immediate end to it, saying we need to use every option at our disposal to provide some relief from high prices.
1: The book by Princess Diana's brother Charles Spencer went on sale today in the UK. At many places, it was being advertised for half off. The book includes some incendiary claims, including that then Prince, now King Charles, dismissed Spencer's concerns about William and Harry walking behind their mother's casket after she died. Sherry Preston, ABC News.
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8: Temperatures for the afternoon across the KWBE listening area in the upper 60s with winds out of the east at around 5 miles per hour. Tonight, the overnight low 56. Wednesday, partly sunny, high of 70. We got a good chance of rain Thursday and Friday. Thursday's outlook, 80% chance, a high of 67. Friday, looking at a 70% chance with a high of 70.
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0: 8 minutes after 8 o'clock at KWBE. Well, I mentioned earlier this morning we were going to talk about a very special event coming up this weekend. Let's go ahead and do that. EVETS hosting their annual tailgate fundraiser at the Vets Club this coming Saturday. We've invited Devin Steggy in for us. Hey, good morning. How are you?
1: Not too bad. How about you, Dave?
0: Good. Doing good. How's everything been going on with EVETS?
1: Oh, not too bad. We're just gearing up for this tailgate we're trying to do this weekend. This year's a little different. All the other years, this is year number 5, and this is the first year that we're doing this before the game. Usually happens during the game. But with the later kickoff, we're going to be setting up in the parking lot at the Veterans Club around noon. The gates will open. We got the Turkey Creek Baggers. They're putting on a cornhole tournament with a $40 entry, 80% payout, and it just helps us kind of bring people in for that. Along with that, we're going to have some carnival games, raffles, some vendors like we normally do. The carnival games, that's a new one this year. We're trying to entice people with families to come down. No band this year. We kind of, the weather and everything else, we just decided to postpone that. So, yeah, that's for the tailgate there.
0: And this will all be in the parking lot.
1: Yes.
0: So, again, we can come on down. Like you said, families. You're really wanting to get these young folks to come out and really have some fun and understand what EVETS is about.
1: Then. Right. Yeah. Because it's really important to get the awareness out there for veteran suicide, you know, and this is how we do it. This is our fundraiser. This allows us to do events throughout the year to get the information out that's needed.
0: Okay, so if it's in the parking lot, where do folks park at? How is this all going to work, Davin?
1: Well, the parking lot itself will be about half the parking lot's going to be blocked off, so we'll still have the full gravel lot leading up to the campers and around the building, so there'll be room. And if we need to, we have overflow, too, that we can kind of direct people where they need to go.
0: Okay, now you say carnival games. Who's doing these games?
1: So the YMCA, they're teaming up with us. They're going to come down and they have a few games. We had a few games. We've borrowed games from people. Honestly, I don't even know what games we're going to have. but yeah, there'll be the YMCA. I forgot. I'm glad you brought that up. They're teaming up with us this year.
0: Talk about that. That partnership then with the Y. Did you come to go to them? Did they come to you? How'd that all come together?
1: Well, I don't even know because this has been going on for a few years. We kind of just feed off each other. You know, Jeremy's got his weightlifting program for veterans, and he's a good friend of mine. And I try to help get him people, and he tries to help spread the word for us. So,
0: over the last few years, as you've done this event, what's kind of the feedback? What have you heard from folks who have come to this event?
1: A couple times we needed to change the time because of the weather. You know, the weather's kind of bit us in the butt the last couple years. Feedback, I don't really. I don't have an answer for that one. When we do our events throughout the year, we request feedback. This, we just kind of throw it out there and see how it goes.
0: So for folks, I'm sure some folks have heard about EVETS, but for those who maybe are still kind of new, don't say, well, what is EVETS? Let's talk a little bit about what that organization is.
1: So the whole idea is EVETS was started in 2020. I believe we're on year 6 now. It started as a coalition, a couple veterans, community members, and what have you. It's slowly evolved into a 501c3 nonprofit to spread awareness for veteran suicide. We do yearly seminars where we bring in all facets of the VA, and they speak and they talk about benefits that a lot of people don't know about. Now, when we do that, that's kind of geared towards people that never served. That way they can kind of get a crash course into the military. You know, the heritage, the history, all of that good stuff. Excuse me. So we do that, and we also do the retreats. The 4th of July is a big one. That's a big one. But usually about 15, 20 of us go out to the woods and camp out for a week to avoid the fireworks. So this also helps fund those projects as well.
0: And, Davin, someone might say, well, what's wrong with the fireworks?
1: Well, the fireworks, some of us, PTSD, man, it's a hell of a thing. And we got guys that they take a week off of work just to hide in their basement, just so they can avoid the noise. You think of how dogs react. Well, some of us veterans act the same way. So this gets them out of their house to where they can actually enjoy the holiday.
0: And correct me if I'm wrong, but I think this last 4th of July you went to Indian Cave.
1: Indian Cave, yep. And next year's location is still TBA. We're still working on that one. I want to keep it closer, but I also want to have a different venue, if you will.
0: So, like during the 4th of July when you're at Indian Cave, what happens then? Since you're away from the fireworks, you know it's still Independence Day and that the country's celebrating. As a group, what happens?
1: Sometimes nothing. We just hang out. It's the camaraderie, you know. Because it's for veterans, but it's also opened up to their families, you know, if their kids want to come out and hang out. So we just literally sit in the woods for 6 days. You know, there's hiking, you know, all that good stuff. But the whole point is to leave civilization a little bit.
0: Roast a few marshmallows,
1: yes,
0: huh?
1: Sir. Yes.
0: So as far as the seminars that you have, are they here in town then? Or
1: We've bounced around. We did the first one here in town. I believe that was 22, I believe. And then we've been to Fairbury. We've been to Tecumseh, Auburn. This year was Auburn. So I think next year, I think we're looking at doing it out here at the college again.
0: Attendance-wise, what do you get?
1: It varies. The farther away from Beatrice we get, the fewer people we get to show up, you know, more rural. But In all reality, those are the ones that really need the information, are the guys and gals that live out there and in the middle of nowhere, you know. So, like, the first year we did it up here in Beatrice, I don't even know. That was our best turnout. 40, maybe 50 people, and we've had as few as one. So it's a learning curve for all of us, but we want to make sure we can continue to do this every year.
0: So the event this coming Saturday, it is a fundraiser, isn't it, for
1: yes.
0: you?
1: So
0: yes. The dollars that you raise on Saturday are used for?
1: It's used for food. It's used for the CEUs, for nurses that attend our seminars. They can usually, at most every year, I'm not going to say we're going to have it next year because that'll be the year we can't get it, but most years we get CEUs for nurses that come in to learn about what we're doing.
0: Do you think the general public really understands eVets? I mean, as the seriousness of it?
1: I do. We all know suicide in general is a pretty serious problem. I think as we keep pushing ourselves out there, our name is getting known more, so that's a plus. But I think overall, especially in this community, being a wide veteran community, it's there. You know, we've lost veterans in this very community to suicide. It's everywhere.
0: So coming out this Saturday, here we can help out eVets. Again, the location is going to be at the Vets Club.
1: 701 Dorsey Street, across from Mead Lumber.
0: Come on out. And again, the hours are?
1: We're starting at noon, and we don't really have an end date. I think the game's at 4. Is it 4 next week?
0: 3 or 4.
1: Yeah. So the cornhole tournament, we don't know how big it's going to be. This is the first year we've used this company. But the plan is to stay out at minimum until kickoff. You know, that way it's a true tailgate this year.
0: Mm-hmm. All righty. And again, yeah, you're wanting families to come out.
1: Yes.
0: Bring the kids out.
1: Bring the kids out. Get out there and see us before you go downtown to see all the cars at the car show.
0: Yeah, Saturday's going to be a big day,
1: isn't
0: it?
1: It's going to be a busy one.
0: We got this event, the car show downtown. They got all the Oktoberfest stuff at the brewer. I mean, Beatrice is going to be a busy place on Saturday.
1: Very, very busy.
0: But, hey, that's what we like, right?
1: Yes, sir.
0: That's what we like. So come on out. Again, that's happening at the Vets Club here in Beatrice. Again, take part in it. If you can come out for a half hour, if you can come out for 2 hours, whatever, just you want folks to come out.
1: Yes. Yes, absolutely.
0: All right. What else, besides the tailgate fundraiser, what else? You got anything else that's been going on or the Vets Club that's going on here?
1: We got a little bit. So the American Legion has teamed up to provide transportation to the Vietnam Veteran Memorial on 18 October. That includes your lunch. So there's two buses. They're trying to take as many people up to the Papillion to see the new memorial as possible. So that's a big one that's coming up. The 29th is the VFW's birthday. And also with the VFW, we have a yearly scholarship that goes through middle school through high school. So if you're in 6th through 12th grade, it's a writing essay. And you can win. If you're in middle school, you win money. If you're in high school, you can win a scholarship. Those will come up due on, 30 October. So if anybody's interested in that, they just need to find somebody within the VFW, and we can get you in the right direction.
0: Davin, what are we writing about? What's the...
1: I knew you were going to ask me that. and I knew I should have brought a flyer, and I did
0: okay.
1: not. They change the topics every year.
0: Oh, they do? Okay.
1: And normally they would have a different topic for the middle schoolers as to the high school. This year it's the same topic, and I don't want to give you bad information, so I'm not going to say anything.
0: But for more information, to find out the topic,
1: yeah, you can stop into the Vets Club, find any VFW member, you know, and we can get you in the right direction there.
0: Okay. Anything else going on?
1: I think that about wraps it up. Yeah.
0: Okay. Before we let you go, as we talk about eVets and about the fundraiser this weekend, how's the buddy check been going?
1: Buddy check's been doing all right. We've been still averaging, you know, that 8 to 15. You know, every now and then we get a few more. We've had some guest speakers. That's actually tonight. Is today the 22nd?
0: Today is the 22nd.
1: So that goes on tonight from 6 to 8. Any veteran and their family can come down and get a free meal and just kind of hang out, more camaraderie. You know, like anybody that's in the military will tell you they miss the camaraderie. Well, this is our way of trying to create more.
0: And again, the buddy check, I kind of brought it up, assuming everybody knows, but in case the buddy check again is basically for what?
1: It's more of the suicide awareness. You know, it's just checking on your guys and gals, you know, checking on your veterans. We've also opened that up to the first responders, so cops and fire can come down too. And every now and then we'll get a whole shift of guys in uniform, and they come in and they just hang out with us.
0: It's just that, like you said, that camaraderie that just...
1: It does something to you.
0: Knowing that you have somebody there, right?
1: Yes.
0: Yep.
1: Yes.
0: All right. Well, Davin, is that it then?
1: That's pretty much it.
0: We just wait till Saturday then, huh?
1: Yes, sir.
0: So what's the hardest game? Do you know what's going to be the hardest game to play?
1: I think we got a ring toss, and those are always hard.
0: Okay. Yeah, I can never do those. Don't make me do those. Okay. But again, this is just, again, a chance, yeah, to come out. Help support a wonderful group, yes. A wonderful organization. Were you part of the Big Give?
1: Yes, eVets was in the Big Give.
0: Yeah, and you were, weren't you?
1: Yeah, this year all the money raised up goes directly to our retreats in the summer. So.
0: Okay, which are just very important.
1: Yes.
0: They're just really important. And again, don't forget about the bus trip, yep, to Papillion. I know you can give Shannon a call on that one.
1: Yes.
0: You were telling me you got a couple buses. Need to fill those buses, don't we?
1: Yes.
0: Got to get those buses filled up.
1: Yep.
0: You get lunch, too, that day, too, don't you?
1: I don't know where, but you get lunch.
0: I think you get lunch that day. Well, hey, Davin, thanks again. If anybody has any questions at all about eVets or if they have any questions about this weekend, call the Vets Club, or what do they need to do?
1: They can call the Vets Club. They can swing into the Vets Club. It's open to the general public, so anybody is welcome, and they do food there 6 nights a week. So.
0: All righty. Hey, thanks for stopping in.
1: Absolutely.
0: We'll see you this Saturday.
1: Thanks, Dave.
0: All righty, 820.

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4: 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It's 8:30 at KWBE. It's time now for our Beatrice Today program, and today it's our spotlight on the Beatrice YMCA. Twice a month, we get the opportunity to find out what's going on at the Y and talk about the different programs that are being offered to our community. And with that, we say good morning to Shelley. Shelley Bauman with us this morning in the place of Allison. Good morning. How are you?
5: Good morning. Happy Tuesday. Glad to be here.
4: Yeah. Allison has other things going on. Shelley is sitting in. Always good to see your smiling face. You are back from a little excursion.
5: Yes, we were able to take a trip to New Orleans recently. The YMCA has a national conference every 4 years called General Assembly, and it's an opportunity for all of the staff in YMCAs across the country to meet together and have a three-day event to listen from keynote speakers and sign up for different classes that you can learn about becoming better leaders, how to work with our staff, and then just how to inspire us to continue the mission of the Y. And New Orleans was beautiful. I had never been there before, and the architecture and the jazz and the music was a fun thing to see in the evenings. And then during the day, we had lots of wonderful speakers we got to hear from and other YMCAs.
4: So, Shelley, any idea how many attended then this event? Any idea?
5: Yeah, I would say about 3,000 would be if I had to pick a number. It was huge. There was a huge convention center there in New Orleans. And it's, you know, with that many people, you wouldn't think you would know people you run into, but we would see a lot of other people from YMCAs in our alliance and our conference, and so it's fun to connect with them again as well.
4: Events like this, let me know if I'm wrong here, but things like this, when you go to, probably really motivates you.
5: It does. Yeah, it does. I think anytime you work with people, it's good to continue to be inspired, to take care of yourself, first of all, and help other people. And then just hearing what other YMCAs are doing across the country is so wonderful to bring back to our community and tie in with what we're needing here in our community.
4: Yeah, that networking, I bet, is just very valuable, isn't it?
5: It is. It is. When I have questions, I have people I can contact who are across the state who are maybe dealing with the same issue, and they can give me advice and help. Or if we're wanting to implement new programs, they've already got it up and running, and they've worked through the hiccups. So it's a wonderful opportunity. opportunity.
4: And it gives you a chance to brag a little bit about what's going on in Beatrice.
5: We do, yes. I love to talk about what we're doing at our YMCA.
4: Absolutely. So. I mean, you know, it's good to spotlight what you're doing,
5: it
4: right?
5: It is, yeah. And I feel like we're pretty innovative for yeah. a YMCA as well. And so it's something I'm very proud of.
4: So you see, every 4 years they do this, huh?
5: Every 4 years, yes. And so we knew this date about 2 years ago, so we can start planning and, mm-hmm. of course, budgeting for that.
4: Sure.
5: But it is an opportunity for growth for all of our staff, and it's really important.
4: So where's the next one? Do they know
5: we
4: yet?
5: We don't know yet.
4: Don't know yet.
5: Nope, they usually announce that fairly shortly. But, mm-hmm. yeah, New Orleans was this time, and last time we were in Atlanta, Georgia. So just fun places to go visit as well.
4: I've never been to New Orleans.
5: Yeah, I had not either. Yep. It's very, very lively.
4: So

0: spicy stuff either. Mm-hmm, mm-hmm. I could pass on that. But it just sounds like, yeah, it sounds like the music and everything, just a good deal.
1: It was. The culture is amazing.
0: And just a lot of good information that you brought back for our YMCA.
1: It was. I'm sure that, yeah, we'll meet this week with our staff, and I'm sure Allison will have some new projects for us.
0: 2027 could be a busy year,
1: yep,
0: right?
1: Yep. It'll be great for the community.
0: Who knows what she will try next? All right. Well, let's talk about, you mentioned community. What's been going on at the Y when it comes to helping out with the community and such?
1: Yeah. Well, I love that our Y is involved in more than just fitness. And yeah. So community is so important for us. And we are excited again to be a sponsor for the Night of Light for Every Fight, which takes place at the hospital. That is going to happen on October 1st at 6 p.m. in the parking lot. And it's an opportunity for us to really support those who have been affected by cancer in our community. It's a free family event when you can come and listen to music. We'll have a DJ. We have vendors there. We get to hear from a survivor speak, and then a provider maybe talk about new approaches to cancer treatments. And then I get to highlight our YMCA Cancer Survivor Program, Live Strong. And then there's luminaries that people are able to decorate now before the event, and you get to walk around and see all of those luminaries, which is just a really inspiring atmosphere for people who have been affected by cancer.
0: First year for this last year was rather successful. It really kicked off, didn't it?
1: It was. It was a great event, and we're anticipating even more this year. Like I said, you kind of learn the first year you do things what hiccups to avoid, and so I think we'll have an even better turnout this year. So we're really excited.
0: Now, someone might compare this a little bit to the Relay for Life that we had for many years. Now, this is not
1: Correct.
0: A fundraiser.
1: It is not. There will be free will donations that go to the new Cancer Memorial Garden in our community. But it is an opportunity just to come and celebrate those that you've supported, or maybe you yourself have cancer, and to connect with other cancer survivors.
0: Young and old, everybody needs to come out, don't
1: Absolutely.
0: They?
1: Yes, we'd love to see you there. Again, that's October 1st at 6 p.m.
0: At Beatrice Community Hospital.
1: At the hospital.
0: Right out there in their parking lot there.
1: Mm-hmm. Yeah.
0: And the Y was with, you guys teamed up with them last year. That's a neat partnership.
1: We did. Yeah, we did. We were able to help provide shirts for people that wanted those, and rally the troops for luminaries, which, again, there's opportunities for people to come to the YMCA and get a luminary and design that. So we'd love to have you stop in and do that.
0: If we want more info on that, Shelley, is it on your Facebook or on the hospital's Facebook or both Facebooks?
1: Yep,
0: or
1: it will be on both Facebook pages on social media. You can check that out. You don't have to sign up. You can just show up that evening. Some people like to wait until later in the evening to come, but we do encourage you to come when it's light out so that you can see the vendors and see all of the tables that are there.
0: When you say vendors, like what's some of the vendors that we can expect?
1: We have food vendors and drink vendors. So, of course, the teas that everybody loves. I believe Back Alley will be there, and we have a few other vendors from Lincoln coming down for food and sweets. So bring your appetite and come on down.
0: Just a wonderful event. All right. What else you got?
1: Speaking about community service, the YMCA has been collecting birthday cake kits for local families in need. And we've been really excited with the response. We've had over 50 kits donated. So a birthday kit provides the basic supplies a family needs to celebrate a child's birthday, like a cake mix, frosting, sprinkles, and candles. So just thinking that something as simple as making a birthday cake isn't something that every family maybe can do. We wanted to be able to have that opportunity for parents to make a special birthday memory for their child. So if you are a family that's looking for one of those, you can contact the YMCA, and we have those. You can come choose what you want and go home and make a cake for your child.
0: All righty. Sounds like a plan.
1: Yeah.
0: Anything else on the community side of things?
1: Those are the big ones that we've been working on right now.
0: Okay. You know, you did mention there with the event there in October, I know dear to your heart is a Live Strong program. Mm-hmm. How's that going for you? Right
1: it's now? Going great. We were able to speak at this Night of Light last year, and since then we've had about three sessions full of cancer survivors who've signed up for the program, which I love to see. It's a free program for anyone who's affected by cancer to come in and work for 12 weeks with trainers to increase cardiovascular endurance, improve their strength, balance, and flexibility, and then just have small group facilitated conversation around mental

0: health and things that they may be struggling with a cancer diagnosis. So we're about 10 weeks into our third session since last year. And at this point, the cancer survivors are able to come upstairs and get on the machines and know how to set everything up for their own body adjustment. They're already increasing in their strength, and we're seeing so much improvement from the survivors, maybe being able to go up the steps like they couldn't the first time that they came in, or talking about new goals that they've set for themselves to become stronger. So really, I love that program, and I love that people are still signing up for that program.
1: Okay. All righty. Let's talk a little bit about youth and family here before we take a break. What's going on with youth and family these days?
0: Well, as you know, school started.
1: Yep.
0: And so we have preschool at the YMCA for children ages 3 to 5 who are potty trained. but you can still sign up for that. I know that the online registration may be closed, but you can still email Amanda, our youth director, to have your child sign up for that preschool. And what I love about ours is parents have a daily app that gives them updates, including photos and activities and milestones that their child's learned. They also have free swimming lessons because we're right there at the YMCA. And they're smaller classes, so it's a nice caring classroom environment for kids.
1: Okay. All righty. And anything else?
0: Yep. The before and after school care program is also something that we provide for older children, and you can still sign up for that as well. So if you need help covering hours before or after school for your child, you can sign them up. And then there's transportation to and from the elementary school to the YMCA. So we just would love to help parents with their daily schedule.
1: And, you know, that in itself is quite the program, because you're providing transportation, mm-hmm. and parents can know that their young ones are being taken care of, and they've got a great place to be at after school for a while.
0: Absolutely. I know they have a snack after school, and then they can help with homework. They have crafts and activities, obviously opportunity to move their body and exercise. So really just thinking about how to help those kids when their parents are still working.
1: Can't beat that. Wow. Anything else on the family side?
0: Nope, that's all I've got for family right now.
1: Okay. swimming season upon us. We'll get to that after we take this short break here on KWBE.
2: I'm Pete Ricketts, candidate for Senate, and I approve this message.

0: 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That's dan.democrat. 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
2: It's 8:43 at KWBE as we spotlight the Beatrice YMCA. Just want to remind you that if you have any questions at all about the Y, or if you are interested, if you're not a member yet and would like to look into getting a membership, Shelley, what do they need to do? Just contact the front desk there?
3: Yeah, or? You can. You can call 402-223-5266 and ask questions. You're welcome to stop into the front desk. They can answer questions, or you can go to our website to learn about becoming a member. One thing I like to tell people is we're a nonprofit, and so we don't turn anyone away for an inability to pay for that membership. We have floating scale fees based on your income, and we do fundraising year-round so that we can help support people to be a member of the Y.
2: Okay. All righty. Well, let's talk about aquatics and swimming and all that. It is that time of the year that things get a little busier now.
3: It is. We have our barracuda season, and that is underway. So there's different groups that we have coming in for our swim teams, depending on your skill level. So great barracudas and blackfin groups have already started. And there's another couple groups called Yellowtail and Sharpfin, and those will begin September 28th. So you still have an opportunity to sign up for those. But we have a new group this year that's called Minnows, which is really exciting. So this is an opportunity for children who maybe have progressed out of swimming lessons, but they're not quite ready for competition yet. So it's designed to bridge that gap between traditional lessons and competitive swimming to help them work on endurance and improve their stroke and skill refinement, and just learn about team dynamics. And that first Minnows session begins October 1st. So again, if you have a child that you think is not quite ready for competitive swim but would still like to improve their swimming, this is an opportunity for them to sign up.
2: Okay. All right. And anything else on the swimming side?
3: Our community swim partnership is something that we do with the schools. And so St. Paul's Lutheran School second graders are currently participating in their six-week swimming lesson at the YMCA. So it's great to see them develop those skills and confidence and water play. So, again, another wonderful way the Y works with local schools and organizations. And I love those second grade swimming lessons that we offer.
2: I know Allison and I have talked before in the past where she has mentioned, I mean, there's more than you probably think, a number of young kids who have not had that opportunity to be in the pool.
3: There are quite a few. Yeah. And it's really fun to see that first session when kids maybe are afraid of the water, to see them really be confident and trust themselves in the water, as well as, work around the deaths that we see happening with child drowning in our country. That was a big issue for a lot of families. And now all of the swimming pools that are popping up in people's yards, it's really important that your child knows how to swim.
2: Yeah. Okay. Swim teams, are they getting ready here?
3: Yeah. Yeah. So we are excited to have those swim teams coming in and working on those skills.
2: Okay. Anything else on the aquatic side?
3: No. Nope.
2: Okay, let's talk health and wellness here before our next break. What's going on in that department?
3: Well, we talk a lot about our exercise programs, which is wonderful. But with our addition of our kitchen, we've been able to talk about nutrition. And that's an aspect that's very important for health and wellness. And so we have classes coming up where you can learn about an introduction to nutrition. And this is for somebody who is maybe new to nutrition that wants to learn about macronutrients and micronutrients, hydration, how to read nutrition labels and go grocery shopping and build a well-balanced meal. So just love people learning about nutrition for basic information. Maybe they have things that they've been doing that they want to break the cycle of, and they just need a little more information about that. But you can sign up for that class. It takes place on September 27th, at 3 o'clock, and there's a $25 fee. You can go on our website and sign up for that intro to nutrition.
2: And that's just one class?
3: It is okay. One class. And then we have another class if you want to take the next step. It's introducing you to more macro tracking. And so this is for the next level for someone who understands the basics and wants to dig a little bit deeper, diving into macronutrients, which are those nutrients that your body needs for fuel and energy and repair in large quantities. So carbohydrates, proteins, and fats. And then how they relate to energy, hormones, and your fitness goals. So participants will learn how to calculate their own targets and use nutrition tracking tools, understand those labels again, and then adjust macros for a deficient or a maintenance and surplus to increase their goals.
2: Okay. And again, information on that is available?
3: That is also available on our website. Okay. You can look that up. But that second class is October 11th at 3 p.m.
2: Okay.
3: So go ahead and sign up for those.
2: All right. Again, the first one was September
3: 27th. Yep. Which that first one is, let me go back to my notes here, September 27th.
2: Okay.
3: Yep. And then the second one is October 11th. So you could sign up for both of those if you wanted to.
2: Might as well, right? Follow up with the second one. Mm-hmm. Anything else on the health and wellness side?
3: I think I should highlight a little bit our vet program that we have. We offer veterans to come in for free and work with another veteran to, again, improve different areas like cardiovascular endurance and strength. And we've had quite a few vets that have been signing up for that program, which I love. And one of the things that I'm excited to see happening is a vet that had recently finished the program is now wanting to become an instructor. And so we provide the training for that so they can be a trainer for other vets. And when you think about helping people, one of the best ways to do that is to teach them the gifts that they have that they can give back to others. And that's something we love to do at the YMCA. I see that with our group exercise instructors. They one day were just participants coming to the class, and you know, you see skills that they could help someone else with and really boost them up and teach them how they can teach classes. And it's such a gift to give people. So I love that our veteran participants are looking at becoming instructors now.
2: That is neat. Yeah, that is really neat. Mm-hmm. All right, 10 before the hour, we need to take another break. We'll come back and have more here from Shelly right after this.
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2: It's 8:52 at KWBE, final segment of our program, as we visit with Shelley from the Beatrice YMCA, sitting in for Allison this morning. And might just want to mention, we were talking about the EVETS program earlier in the hour. The Y will have a table.
3: Yes, that event is happening this weekend.
2: Yep.
3: And we'll have a table there to talk about our VETS program. I know they have other tables for veterans to come in and learn about opportunities in the community to just feel connected.
2: All right. Just another way, yep, to be a part of the community
3: it
2: there.
3: Yes.
2: Well, let's talk sports. Okay. What's going on with sports these days?
3: Well, youth sports is a big part of our Y. And so we have our fall youth volleyball coming up. That's going to begin November 2nd, and it runs for 6 weeks for grades kindergarten through fifth grade. Early registration deadline is October 14th, and that registration closes on October 21st. So you'll want to get online and sign up for that. And then we have another group called Mighty Volleyers. So if you've got a little one, this is an introductory volleyball program for preschoolers, and that begins November 9th. It's going to focus on learning the basics in an age-appropriate way rather than jumping straight into traditional volleyball. So we like to have every age coming in and exercising.
2: Okay.
3: And then we also have youth floor hockey. That begins on November 3rd, which is a six-week program for first graders through fifth grade, and those games will be on Tuesday evenings. Those kids can learn the rules and fundamentals of hockey, and then get an opportunity to play games. So early registration is October 14th, and late registration is October 21st.
2: Okay, and again, all that info available at the Y then.
3: You can, yes, okay. Sign up for that.
2: That it on sports? You got anything?
3: Well, we have I've talked a little bit about High Rocks, and so it's not technically a sport, but it's an opportunity for people to exercise and work up to a race, a High Rocks race, and those are national races that take place. I believe there's one coming up in Kansas City. So that involves a combination of running with functional fitness stations, things like rowing, a ski erg, lunges, sled work, and wall balls. And in our shed, we now have equipment so people can come in and utilize that equipment. And we will be starting in November to have opportunities for people to come in pairs and have just exercises and stations that they can go through to really prep for those races. So we're excited to be able to offer those, and we're looking at Saturday mornings to offer that. So High Rocks is really taking off. If you haven't had the opportunity to look into that, I encourage you to try that.
2: Okay. You mentioned the shed. How's everything in the shed these days?
3: It's going well. You know, having that infrared sauna in there has helped bring people back to the shed, and then they realize, hey, there's equipment back here, and there's an opportunity to exercise down here. So that helps alleviate some of the stress upstairs in a wellness room when it's really busy. And it's just a fun environment. So we're excited to be able to offer that for people, too.
2: All right. Overall, at the Y, anything else new going on? How's the food at the front? What's the name of it now?
3: Yeah, Let Us Eat.
2: Okay.
3: Is the new name for our kitchen offerings. And so we are still undergoing a few changes in the kitchen that are happening. And then we'll be able to kick that off soon. So I think we're going to have a larger array of items available for people in our takeout fridge. And then we'll have more hours to have the staff in the kitchen to be able to make items for people, including mornings, afternoons, and evenings. So yeah, it's going to be exciting. And I'm excited to have things back in the kitchen myself because, boy, that's nice to just pop right over there and get something if you need something.
2: Pretty convenient. Makes it easier for you, doesn't it?
3: Yeah, I do like that.
2: We are past Labor Day hours at the Y. They changed since the summer, didn't they?
3: They did change. And so we have an opportunity for people to come in and, you know, it gets dark a little bit sooner. So we've changed some of those hours and you can check those out on our website. We still open up early, 5 o'clock in the morning, most of the weekdays. So you can come in early and then closing around 8 o'clock at night, a little bit earlier on the weekends. So we're open for you most of the day to come in. And if you're coming in outside of those hours, you can always buy a fob card for 24-hour access. That allows you to come in and use the wellness center upstairs when we're closed.
2: There are some folks who like to exercise at 2 in the morning, aren't
3: there? There are, yeah. If that's what it takes to get you in, then that's what it takes.
2: That's what it'll do. Mm-hmm. Okay. Mm-hmm. Real quick, you were part of the Big Give Gage, which occurred earlier this month. Happy with how that went?
3: Thank you. We are excited how that went. We were fundraising for a new diving board in our pool, which I was amazed to learn how much those diving boards cost. I mean, maybe the wrong business. They're making some money. But I love to see everyone step up and donate to that across the board, all of the nonprofits that were asking for money. It was just a phenomenal turnout for our community to give back. And we're just so thankful that people showed up and donated.
2: It is really neat how you have all these different nonprofits from all across the county, not just here in town, but all across the county, and everybody is, you know, they're successful. I mean, they get those dollars that they need for the year.
3: They are, so. Yeah. Just the giving hearts we have in our community is amazing.
2: Makes you feel good, doesn't
3: it? It does. Yeah, I'm proud of our community.
2: All right, we're down to our final minute. Shelley, anything else that you might need to mention as we close it out this morning?
3: I always like to throw in there, if you haven't been to the Y, we have tours available to pop in during the day, and we'll take you around, answer questions, show you the facility. I love to give free day passes to people to come in so they can try any of the group exercise classes we have, use the pool, go in the sauna, just to walk you through what we offer at the Y and see how we can help you. I would love to have you come in and visit with us.
2: When you show somebody around, what's the most common comment that you hear or that people say when they are seeing it for the first time?
3: Yeah, they're always surprised that we have a facility in a small town that we have that is so new, and the space that we have with the opportunities available for them to work out. A lot of people coming in from other towns that had come from larger YMCAs just say they're amazed at how well our YMCA flows and the opportunity for them to use the equipment that's beautiful. So I love showing it off. It's just wonderful.
2: It is a wonderful asset to this community, isn't it?
3: I think so.
2: Yep. All right. We're out of time. Okay. Thanks for coming in this morning and filling in for Allison. Always appreciate hearing about the Y. Always good to see you, Shelley.
3: And thank you.
2: You are more than welcome to come back anytime.
3: Okay.
2: All right. And
3: talk
2: about the YMCA. All right.
3: Thank you.
2: All righty. Twice a month, we get the chance to visit about the YMCA here on KWBE Beatrice. Our time is 9:00. Let's check in with news from ABC.
7: ABC News, I'm Sherry Preston. The warning today from UN Secretary General Antonio Guterres at the opening of the UN General Assembly.
8: The fault lines in our world are widening. Cracks have become canyons.
7: He's calling for the world to work together to solve the world's problems. President Trump is scheduled to speak soon, and a White House official says he is expected to talk about using American power to reshape the world to America's benefit. The man shot in the back in Austin in a confrontation with ICE now says the bullet is still in his back. Kate Lincoln Goldfish is a lawyer for Wilbur Rafael Garces Perez.
12: I just heard through Congressman Castro's office, who had a staffer visit him, that he has lost movement on the entire left side of his body, which means that he is facing paralysis.
7: Officials say he is in the country illegally. Hurricane Polo in the Pacific off the Mexican coast growing to a Category 5. This is ABC News. A call to investigate the one lone juror who wanted to convict Lindsay Clancy for the murder of her three children while suffering postpartum psychosis. Here's ABC's Peter Haralambos.
13: Lindsay Clancy's defense attorneys argue that the judge who oversaw the case failed to properly investigate whether the holdout juror who prompted the mistrial followed the court's instruction on reasonable doubt. They argue that the judge had viable choices other than declaring a mistrial, and that trying the case all over again would subject the Massachusetts mother to double jeopardy. Defense lawyers also want the judge to question that juror about whether he was truthful during the jury selection process. Clancy's due back in court next week for the first time since the mistrial. Peter Haralambos, ABC News.
7: Holdout juror's lawyer responding, calling the attempt to investigate his client a full frontal attack on the U.S. Constitution. Leaf peepers, listen up. Leaf experts tell ABC News conditions in the Northeast are promising for spectacular fall foliage this year, the best colors in early October. I'm Sherry Preston, ABC News.
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2: The forecast for the KWBE listening area, cloudy skies across southeast Nebraska and northeast Kansas for the day with a high temperature in the upper 60s. Overnight low tonight, mid-50s. For Wednesday, partly sunny, high around 70. Wednesday night, the low 57. Then on Thursday and Friday, got a good chance for some showers and thunderstorms. Your high Thursday around 67, your high Friday going to be around 70. And that's a check on your weather.

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6: It's coming up on 8 minutes after the hour, 9:08 at KWBE. Hey, we got a special announcement to make this morning. Well, not me, but we mentioned earlier that the Gage County Foundation, the folks with the Big Give Gage, have something to tell us. So we've welcomed in this morning, back into our studios, Dee and Oldson and Shelby Watson. Ladies, good morning.
7: Good morning.
6: All smiles and everything. How are we doing?
7: I think we're doing great. Okay? Yeah.
6: Are we doing great?
7: Yes.
6: We have some fun news to announce, but before we get to that, let's just kind of recap a little bit. Have you recovered from the Big Give Gage? Are you still catching up on sleep? Or?
7: No, I think we've recovered. It's a constant reminder of how amazing our community really is. And so you don't forget that. It kind of carries with you in your day-to-day, especially when you're working with nonprofits like Dee and I do. Mm-hmm. It's something you stick with, stays with you.
6: No matter what the dollar amount is, yeah, it just makes you feel good about what happens that day, doesn't it?
7: Yeah. Actually, I just heard Shelley before this say how proud she is of our community, and I thought that summed it up really well.
6: Yeah. So before we get into the big announcement, otherwise, Big Give Gage, what are your final thoughts as you look back on that day?
8: Dave, there was a lot of excitement happening that day. From sun up, I think I was there about 6:45. So, doors opened at 7 there at Vintage Venue. We had multiple in-person giving sites. So a lot of hard work into getting those ready to go. And then our team of volunteers did not leave. At least Shelby and I definitely didn't leave until about 11 o'clock that night. So, but there's a lot of excitement when Shelby says, Shelly saying that we have a really great, community that always comes together and shows up. I think back on our video we made last year when Sam Thompson says that we all get together to make our little part of the world a better place. So our little corner continues to grow every year. And every year I am blown away, I think, by the amount of support that our community comes back to, and even the community members, people that grew up here that have moved away. So, we have donations coming from inside Gage County and outside. We've got them coming from all over the world. It's really cool to be able to say that. People remember their roots. They remember where they came from, and they believe in these missions of these nonprofits.
6: And there were over 80 that participated this year. So that's over 80 nonprofits that get to get a few more dollars now, don't they?
7: Yes. Yeah. And it matters. Some of them don't have the capacity to be able to fundraise like this throughout the year. So giving them the platform on a day of giving gives them an opportunity to do something that they might not have otherwise. But Dave, you asked if, you know, how the day went. It honestly was a blur. Dee was mentioning how busy it was. And we're just back there trying to get as much done as we possibly can because we know it matters so much to these nonprofits. And so we're just, you know, with our head down, trying to say thank you to the donors that come into Vintage Venue and, you know, have those few touch points with people. But it also is just such a blur. It's like, it's
8: I think I remember up until about maybe about 11 o'clock and trying to help with food trucks and stuff. But then it was about that time that I was back getting ready. We were getting ready to run our first line of imports into the web platform and trying to get those totals to grow. I think that was a little bit different this year for everyone was, you know, we were very used to seeing the total continue to grow and to grow. But because of, you know, the capacity of the web platform that we were kind of, you know, handed this year, we tried very hard. We spent several hours leading up to being proactive to be as ready as possible to import those numbers. But Dave, when you have only like a fourth of the number coming in from credit cards, and then the other three-fourths of that is checks, cash donations, nonprofits bringing in their donations of money they've raised that month up to, you know, that it takes a lot of manpower and a lot of brain power to make sure that those donations, every form is filled out that matches a check or cash, and then it is recounted, it is entered in, and then it is double-checked again. So I think cash is counted at least three times by different people. Checks are matched up to those donor forms. So from that front line, from check-in where Terry and Margaret and a lot of our Gage County Foundation board members were sitting during the day to when it came to Courtney and Bree to enter and to count again, then back to Shelby and Laura and then myself. I mean, there's a lot that happens. And then after, you know, we want to make sure that everything is accurate. Accuracy is key for us. We've spent a lot of years building the trust of our donors and our organizations. So it is extremely important to us to make sure that every donation is handled with care and accuracy.
6: And I know talking to Don Petrosky, I know we've chatted about this before, where that first couple years of the Big Give, you're kind of educating people about bringing the donations in and having to answer questions. But now that education process is kind of gone, isn't it? People know what to do when they come in to hand you a check.
7: Yeah, it's a good thing.
6: Yeah.
7: Obviously, Big Give Gage, I mean, this is my fifth year of helping with it. I've never seen this many, this many in-person donations. And while it is great, it's just another level of complexity that we kind of have to work through and make sure that we get it right. Because that's honestly what Dee, you know, to echo what she said, is trying to keep the trust of the donor and the nonprofits that are participating.
6: Yeah, does it surprise you? Yeah, the number of in-person donations, because it's kind of promoted as an online day of giving, but people, they just want to come and see you. Maybe that's it.
7: Yeah, I would.
8: I think everybody wants to come see you, Shelby.
7: Yeah. I think honestly, it has a lot to do with the demographic of donors that we do have, and some of them prefer to pay in person because one, there might be a credit card fee associated, and that's something we can't get around, unfortunately. But at the same time, it's just, you know, there's a demographic of donors that write checks, and that is 110% okay. And we also did have the in-person giving sites this year, and that increased that. And we knew intentionally that would happen. But, you know, trying to reach donors all across Gage County is the goal. It's not just a Beatrice thing. It's all across the county. And, you know, where I am located in the county, I'm closer to Adams. And so I had friends that were running the Adams location, getting text messages from them throughout the day of how cool it was. And we've never had a location in Adams. And so, yeah, I would like to echo what you're saying. It really is just the word of mouth. People know about it.
8: Mm-hmm.
7: It's great.
6: Well, we invited you to come in to tell us some news this morning.
8: Yes.
6: And that news would be what?
8: Well, Dave, we have our final number here with us. And So we are super stoked. Shelby, you want to say it?
7: No, I don't want to. We can say it together.
6: Do you want to say it together?
8: Okay. All right.
7: Are we saying? Ready? Yep.
8: So we're going to say the grand overall total, and then we're going to just break down a piece of information that also gives a little bit more, you know, perspective of that community support. Okay, ready? Okay. $533,686.87.
6: That's a lot. $533.
8: I just got chills after saying it.
6: That's unbelievable.
8: Yes.
6: The highest ever for the Big Give Gauge, isn't it?
8: Yes. Mm-hmm. Yeah, that's a record.
6: Wow.
7: That's a record by a lot.
6: That's a record by a lot. Yes. I mean, we're not talking, like by 10,000. No. I mean, that's a lot.
8: Yeah.
7: It's like 40 or 50,000. It beats our record.
8: Yeah, way more. I think it was 484,000 in 2024. Mm-hmm. In 2025, I believe it's 454,000.
7: Yeah.
8: And so then to come with 533, I mean, wow.
6: If we could shoot fireworks off in the studio, we would. But we
8: would. Yes. So lots of excitement.
6: That's incredible.
8: I mean, that's over $3 million, Dave, in 8 years. I mean, this is year eight. That's over $3 million of money that's here in Gage County that is supporting us community members through these nonprofits that are out there doing the good work.
7: Yeah, and if you put it, you know, also into perspective of things can be tough, like prices of groceries and gas things are tough, but yet our community still rallies together to pull through and donate a whopping $533,000. I think it's kind of speechless.
6: Well, you mentioned that because the day of the Big Give, as I kind of walked around the venue, a few folks did mention that. They were like, well, you know, you go to the gas pump right now or you go to the grocery store, it could be affecting what happens later in the day.
8: Yeah. Yes.
6: But
7: we pulled through.
6: You pulled through.
7: It's amazing.
6: Oh, wow. Okay. So what else did you have?
8: So of that total, Dave, $26,892.64 of that is additional bonus funds, sponsor funds. That's that tip jar that support them all. Everybody that came and ate lunch that day from those food trucks that gave back their portion of funds. That is our businesses here in town that you saw those sponsor signs and across the county that are sponsoring. They all had those sponsor signs up in their business yards. That is all of that money. So $506,000 or just shy of $507,000 is the nonprofits alone, just that solid amount. But then between like Production Creek from them selling merchandise, from Griffiths Hoovendick, that extra $100 from 5 to 7 p.m., you know, every half hour that spin, from all of our other amazing sponsors at different levels that wrote checks just to go into those bonus funds. So that's additional money that, you know, we're out there working hard to get for our nonprofits to add on top to make that 533. So it is really awesome. And it's just another touch point and a thank you to our sponsors. And as you start watching the Big Give Gauge Facebook page in the next few days and in the next week, we'll start posting some pictures of the day and of some of the giving sites. That number comes from the kiddos, all that came and gave. We get to give out popsicles this Friday for that. So we'll talk a little bit more Friday morning about that. It's truly exciting to see because these businesses, they're coming back again. They're new businesses coming on saying, oh my gosh, yeah, I want to be behind that. I want to support all 81 nonprofits. So that's huge. We truly live in a very giving and philanthropic community, and I am proud to be a part of it.
6: Wow. Okay.
8: I know.
6: Just kind of speechless.
8: I know. I mean, tell me about it. Every import we ran of those donations and every time Shelby is looking, okay, Dee, we've triple checked these ones. This one's ready to go. I'm like, all right, let's add it in. Then that was when, I mean, I just.
7: And when I know this year was different, like we asked for the nonprofits and the community to be a little bit more patient with us because of that. And so we're really grateful that they were, and it paid off. We want to make sure everyone is getting the correct amounts, correct donations, everything that came in. Yes. So Yeah, pretty amazing.
6: Pretty amazing.
8: Yeah. So all the suspense is there and everybody's had to be a little bit patient with us. We are very grateful for that patience and very thankful that everyone has kind of hung along, you know, with us. But it truly has taken, I bet, maybe 40 hours, if not more, alone. There's no way that the Gage County Foundation could have done that alone. So the Beatrice Community Hospital Foundation, you know, Shelby and her staff, Courtney Lottman shows up every year. I think she's just gotten for punishment some years. I don't know.
7: Yeah.
8: But she still comes from Landmark Snacks. So, you know, again, not only does Landmark Snacks give to those bonus funds, but Courtney shows up every year too. And she's there for 14 hours of that day, you know, also putting in the time and the donations, double checking deposits and
6: She never says much. She just sits back there on the computer and just works away, doesn't she?
7: When Courtney does say something when she's working is when you know you gotta, what's wrong?
8: Yeah, what's going on? Yeah,
7: because she's on top of it.
8: Yep. Yeah. And Verdella, even though she's laid up with that knee replacement sitting at home, we've met a couple times to make sure, you know, those numbers also are jiving right and looking good. Madison from Security Bank that day coming across so many times to get deposits. So, I mean, it was truly a team effort. So it is definitely a we, and Gage County is fantastic. And I can't wait to talk more on Friday morning.
6: You'll
8: bring
6: back
8: Margaret with me and
6: absolutely
8: we'll talk about the highlights of everything. So,
6: well, this gives Don a reason to go woohoo. That's for sure.
7: Yeah.
6: A big woohoo.
7: Yep.
6: You know? Yeah.
8: I may have got the pleasure of hearing that yesterday morning.
6: Did you?
8: When
6: okay.
8: We finally had kind of come to the conclusion, getting everything finalized up and ready to go for this morning. So I'm really excited to hear that. And so check presentation, though, will be on October 20th. Everybody is invited to come celebrate with us this number as nonprofits get their checks with those bonus funds.
6: Again, that number is
8: $533,686.87.
6: Who would have thought?
8: I know.
6: Wow.
7: We did.
6: Yeah.
7: We knew we could do it.
8: Yeah.
7: We knew we could do it.
8: We've got faith
6: absolutely
8: in our community.
7: And now,
8: and
7: 2027 Big Give Gage, here we come.
6: Here we
8: yes
6: come. Are
8: we're
6: you already
8: excited.
6: Are you thinking next year already?
8: Actually, I am.
7: I've got a few other things happening
8: with Night of Light and everything coming
6: Shelby
8: up.
6: Shelby wants a little rest.
8: Yeah, I think, well, and I think just for me, you know, as you're thinking through things, you're like, okay, writing a note for next year. You know, you start to think about how can we grow and expand upon. This year we came more to our donors and with our sites. And so you just always think of how can we continue to grow.
7: Yeah.
8: Yeah. And the kids now.
6: And the kids
8: so
6: now involved. Who knows where this is going to go? Yeah.
8: It's cool. It's fun.
6: We'll see you Friday, Dee.
8: Okay.
6: She'll be back at 8:30 Friday morning. We'll kind of talk more about this. Thanks for coming in, making the announcement, ladies.
8: Yes.
6: Shelby and Dee. And again, thanks to everybody who gave and everybody who helped out. What
8: else? Yes, thank you.
6: This community can be proud, can't they?
8: Yes. And thank you, Dave, for allowing us the time to make this announcement.
6: Absolutely.
8: We appreciate you and Queeby.
6: Thanks for coming in and giving us that good news.
8: Yes.
6: Love it. All right. We'll do it again next year, right?
8: Yes.
6: Right. All right. 923 here at KWBE.

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1: Cash Hog Business is opening unchanged on Tuesday. I'm John Perkins with a Brownfield market update. Dorchester, Wisconsin this morning is steady at 60. And the opening for the major directs is going to depend on how aggressive buyers want to be after the kind of slow start to the week. The pork carcass cutout value on Monday afternoon was up $1.93 at $88.91. Yesterday's hog slaughter was estimated at 493,000 head, up 11,000 on the week and more than 8,000 on the year. Box beef strong again with choice of another 441 at $376.35 and select beef on Monday up 251 at $355.77.

0: consolidating after their strength on Monday as they wait for widespread direct business. October Live's down $1.05 at $219.90. December's $105 lower at $229.95. October feeders are down 97 cents at $329.27. And hogs are up, supported by oversold signals, follow through buying and yesterday's higher close in pork. October's up 87 at 79.02. December's 150 higher at 71.30. Diesel price swings and an unstable grid can put your livestock's health in danger. 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
4: Forecast for the day, well, we're looking at temps this afternoon to reach up to around 68 for the high. Don't look for any sunshine today, cloudy throughout the day. Winds out of the east at around 5 miles per hour. 68 for your high today.

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We have softball for you tonight. 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
2: Tuesday morning, soybeans are mixed, corn and cattle are lower, hogs are higher. I'm John Perkins with a Brownfield Market Update. You better build bigger bins. It's just a suggestion, but regardless, be ready to maximize your per acre profits with MX Series corn by Stein. Stein has yield. After lower overnight trade and a lower start to the session, beans are back to mixed as they continue to wait for the face-to-face trade meeting with China later this week. Early harvest activity is ahead of average, but there are rain delays in some areas. November beans are up a penny at $13.29. January is a quarter higher at $13.44 and a quarter. October meals up 70 cents at $3.67.30. October bean oil's down 77 points at $67.55. Corn is seeing some profit-taking, watching the harvest, including delays in parts of the region, and paying close attention to yields. Demand continues to be solid, and there is talk China could buy U.S. corn as well. December's down 3 and a quarter at 539 and three quarters. March is down 3 at 553 and three quarters. Wheat's taking profits. Rain is delaying winter wheat planting in some areas, but that's beneficial long-term. December Chicago's down 5 and a half at 721 and a quarter. Cotton is mostly lower and rice is down. They're both watching harvest activity as well. December cotton's 59 lower at 82.83. November rice is down 5 and a half at 1601. Live and feeder cattle are lower, taking profits after their strength yesterday as they wait for widespread direct business. October live's down $1.15 at $2.1980. December's down $1.27 at $2.2072. October feeders are $1.20 lower at $3.2905. But continuing to look very oversold, and with support from yesterday's higher close in pork, October lean's up $1.05 for the hogs at $79.20. December's $1.75 higher at $71.52. Cash trade today so far is steady. And over in the broader market, crude oil is weak, just above $95 a barrel. John Perkins, Brownfield.
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1: ABC News, I'm Sherry Preston. President Trump at the UN General Assembly, where he has just taken the stage and will tell the body that he is using American power to reshape the world to America's benefit. Let's listen in.
2: Zero. As a result, last year we achieved the largest drop in violent crime ever recorded. The murder rate has plummeted to its lowest level in 125 years since the year 1900. I sent our crime busters into Memphis, Tennessee, and New Orleans, Louisiana, and crime in each place went down over 80%, and it'll go down still further.
1: UN Secretary General Antonio Guterres also saying power being shaped in fundamental ways. Another hurricane powering up in the Pacific, with the Atlantic season still waiting for its first hurricane, Hurricane Polo, a Category 5. The ME in South Carolina ruling Hayden Panettiere's death was accidental, caused by drugs. This is ABC News.
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7: Temperatures for the afternoon reaching up to around 68 degrees for the high. Winds out of the east at around 5 miles per hour. Tonight, the overnight low 56. Then for tomorrow, partly sunny. High reaching up to 70. Thursday, 80% chance for some showers. Your high temperature of 67. Friday, we're looking at 70% chance of showers with a high of 70. Weekend weather, Saturday, high 76. Sunday, mostly sunny, high 81.
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Hall & Oates there, KWBE. Don't forget, we got softball action coming your way, not only today, but also Thursday as well. Today, they take on Ralston. On Thursday, we'll take on Crete. 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

0: B.E., good morning. You're invited to another Beatrice Legion Husker Inside Luncheon this Thursday in Beatrice. Sean Callahan's going to break down Saturday's game. Look ahead to the upcoming first road test with Michigan State opening up Big Ten play. Lots to talk about this week. Doors open up at 11:30. 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
0: High should reach the upper 60s today with wind light out of the northeast tonight. Mostly cloudy, lows mid-50s. Tomorrow, going to start cloudy, then turn mostly sunny by the afternoon. Highs again near 70. Showers are possible tomorrow night after midnight. Thursday looks like the rainiest day of the forecast, with showers likely, about 80% chance of them, with maybe a thunderstorm as well. Highs will reach the mid-60s. Friday keeps the showers likely before some sunshine returns on Saturday.
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1: 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For more info, see the Homestead Running Club's Facebook page. Also this Saturday, Diller Fire and Rescue having their golf fundraiser at Hidden Acres Golf Course near Beatrice. To enter, 402-587-0641. And Saturday, it's the eVets annual tailgate fundraiser at the Beatrice Vets Club. Activities will include a cornhole tournament, carnival games, food, raffle items. Of course, they'll have the Husker football game on at 4, and KWBE will be there giving out some cash and prizes from 11 to 1. For more community announcements, head to our website, kwbe.com.
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1: Preston, President Trump at the UN General Assembly, where he has just taken the stage and will tell the body that he is using American power to reshape the world to America's benefit. Let's listen in.
2: Zero. As a result, last year we achieved the largest drop in violent crime ever recorded. The murder rate has plummeted to its lowest level in 125 years since the year 1900. I sent our crime busters into Memphis, Tennessee, and New Orleans, Louisiana, and crime in each place went down over 80%, and it'll go down still further.
1: UN Secretary General Antonio Guterres also saying power being shaped in fundamental ways. Another hurricane powering up in the Pacific, with the Atlantic season still waiting for its first hurricane, Hurricane Polo, a Category 5. The ME in South Carolina ruling Hayden Panettiere's death was accidental, caused by drugs. This is ABC News.
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7: Temperatures for your first full day of fall calling for a high around 68 today, with winds out of the east at around 5 miles per hour. The overnight low tonight, 56. Then for tomorrow, partly sunny, high around 70. Good chance for some rain on Thursday and Friday, 80% chance on Thursday, a high of 67. A 70% chance on Friday with a high of 70. And that's a look at your weather.
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2: 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I'm John Perkins with a Brownfield Market Update. 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November beans are 3/4 lower at 1327. January's down 1.25 at 1342 3/4. December corn's 2.5 lower at 540.5. March is down 2.5 at 554.25. Live and feeder cattle are lower, also taking profits after the strength on Monday. October live's down 262 at 218.32. December's 292 lower at 219.07. October feeders are down 255 at 327.70. And hogs are up. Pork was higher yesterday afternoon. October's up 115 at 79.30. December lean's $1.55 higher at 71.35. Brownfield.
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4: 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And Michael J's on West Court in Beatrice is closed on Tuesdays. 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
0: High should reach the upper 60s today with wind light out of the northeast tonight. Mostly cloudy, lows mid 50s. Tomorrow, going to start cloudy, then turn mostly sunny by the afternoon. Highs again near 70. Showers are possible tomorrow night after midnight. Thursday looks like the rainiest day of the forecast, with showers likely, about 80% chance of them, with maybe a thunderstorm as well. Highs will reach the mid-60s. Friday keeps the showers likely before some sunshine returns on Saturday.
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0: It's Poison on KWBE. E-Vets is hosting their annual tailgate fundraiser this Saturday at the Vets Club in Beatrice. 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We are bringing back the jackpot drop one more time for the Yvette's tailgate fundraiser this Saturday. 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
1: ABC News, I'm Michelle Franzen. At the UN General Assembly, President Trump repeated his threat to annihilate Iran if they don't reach a deal to end the war. At the same time, he added he thinks an agreement won't come until after the midterms. The war with Iran leading to a global rise in oil prices. ABC's Mary Bruce says the president will hold meetings on the sidelines today.
2: This speech comes as the president is increasingly isolated on the world stage. He has long been critical of the UN as outdated, and he's even questioned whether it should exist at all. The president will also meet with a host of world leaders while he is here, including Ukrainian President Zelensky, as that war drags on as well.
1: The attorney for the family of Nolan Wells says questions remain after a grand jury declined to pursue criminal charges in the Mississippi teen's death. Wells died while on a boat outing on July 4th weekend. Authorities, along with a grand jury, concluding in its apparent drowning. Severe storms targeting the Southwest today. New Mexico is bracing for more flash floods. This is ABC News. Cries for accountability after a delivery driver was shot and injured by ICE agents in Texas on Sunday.
3: Neither ICE nor DHS has offered details about the wounding of Wilbur Rafael Garces Perez, who was shot while behind the wheel of his car alongside an Austin highway. ICE policy itself says, quote, deadly force may not be used solely to prevent the escape of a fleeing suspect. Civil rights groups and two members of Congress are calling for the creation of an independent body to review use of force incidents by ICE and to refer potential violations to prosecutors.
1: ABC's Jim Ryan. Lionel Richie back in the hospital. A spokesperson for the singer said he underwent a heart procedure and is recovering. Air travel in the Northeast and much of the country getting back to normal after yesterday's construction mistake led to a disruption of the air traffic control system at several major airports. Ports in New Jersey and Philadelphia, ground stops were in effect for hours. Michelle Franzen, ABC News.
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9: It is now time for your local news on KWBE. I'm Zach Polk. A Beatrice man has been arrested on several charges following a reported disturbance at a home on North 9th Street. According to an arrest affidavit, 39-year-old Peter Holson is accused of threatening a woman with a nail gun, damaging her vehicle, and making threats to kill people, with witnesses also reporting similar threats. Holson faces charges of attempted second-degree domestic assault, terroristic threats, use of a weapon to commit a felony, and criminal mischief, and was taken to the Gage County Detention Center. A man was arrested after allegedly stabbing a family member Sunday night in Douglas County. Deputies responded to the area of 189th Street and Drexel Circle shortly after 10 p.m. and found a man with a stab wound below his chest, according to the Douglas County Sheriff's Office. The victim told deputies that a family member had stabbed him and that he had removed the knife himself. He was taken to the Bergen Mercy Hospital with critical injuries. The Sheriff's Office said the man is now stable and expected to recover. Deputies were told the suspect was still in the basement. They surrounded the area and ordered him to come outside. The Sheriff's Office identified the suspect as 44-year-old Nathan Mayer. He followed deputies' commands and was taken into custody. Mayer was booked into the Douglas County Department of Corrections on suspicion of first-degree assault and use of a weapon to commit a felony. The investigation remains ongoing. Lincoln Fire and Rescue Chief David Engler has been censured by the International Association of Firefighters over allegations involving management practices, employee discipline, and staffing. The IAFF represents more than 330,000 firefighters and paramedics across the United States and Canada. Delegates at the union's 58th convention unanimously approved the censure after members of the Lincoln Firefighters Association, also known as IAFF Local 644, approved a similar measure earlier this year. The union says the censure represents a formal condemnation of Engler and is one of its strongest public rebukes of fire service leadership. According to the Lincoln Firefighters Association, Engler has repeatedly subjected firefighters and paramedics to unfair discipline. The union's resolution cites several examples, including a firefighter who raised safety concerns, as well as employees who were suspended or fired without due process. The union also alleges Engler has not hired, trained, or staffed Lincoln Fire and Rescue at a level needed to keep up with increasing demand, which it says has added stress to employees. Lincoln Local 644 President Adam Schrunk says firefighters should not have to worry about retaliation when raising public safety concerns. He also pointed to a recent survey of union members that he says described a culture of fear and retaliation within the department. The city of Lincoln disputes the union's characterization of Engler's leadership. In a statement, the city says Engler has increased the department's operational capacity, expanded paramedic staffing to meet rising call volumes, and created firefighter health and well-being initiatives. The city also says Engler has overseen modernization of fire equipment and apparatus. According to the city, those investments have contributed to a cardiac arrest survival rate twice the national average, an ISO Class 1 rating, and increased firefighter health and recovery rates. The city say it is confident in Engler's ability to lead Lincoln Fire and Rescue now and into the future. That is your local news on KWBE.
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13: Temperatures for your first full day of fall calling for a high around 68 today with winds out of the east at around 5 miles per hour. The overnight low tonight, 56. Then for tomorrow, partly sunny, high around 70. Good chance for some rain on Thursday and Friday. 80% chance on Thursday, a high of 67. A 70% chance on Friday with a high of 70. And that's a look at your weather.
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9: It is now time for your sports report on KWBE. I'm Zach Polk. Last night on KWBE, we had some Beatrice volleyball as they were at home taking on Syracuse. First set, back and forth until about halfway through, which Syracuse was able to pull away and get the win 25-11. Set two, a little bit closer, but Syracuse able to pull away again and win 25-17. Set three, Beatrice battled back. It was a very close set. Beatrice had the lead late, but Syracuse able to pull it out in the end and get the win 25-22 as the Syracuse Rockets sweep the Beatrice Lady Orange 3-0. Looking at the schedule for today on KWBE, we will have some softball as they'll be at home at Hannibal Park taking on Ralston. First pitch scheduled for around 6:30. Other Beatrice sports going on today. Boys and girls cross country are at Elks Country Club Golf Course and Hastings Elks Lodge 159. And volleyball is back on the road today. They'll be taking on Omaha Duchenne Academy. First serve scheduled for around 6:30. That is your sports report on KWBE.
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20: 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Bids and asking prices haven't surfaced. Show lists this week are mixed. Significant trade volume is expected to hold out until sometime Thursday or Friday. Fox beef was higher and sharply higher at midday with solid demand for moderate offerings. Choice up $1.98 at $378.33. Select was up $2.57 at $358.34. At the Oklahoma National Stockyards, feeder steers weighing more than 800 pounds were steady to $4 higher. Steers less than 800 pounds were lightly tested and steady to $4 lower. Feeder heifers were $1 to $5 lower. The USDA says demand was moderate to good for feeders. Steer calves weighing more than 500 pounds were steady to $5 higher. Heifer calves weighing more than 500 pounds were steady. Demand was moderate for calves with the best demand on long wean calves. Quality was average to attractive. Medium and large one feeder steer, 601 to 649 pounds, brought $350 to $397. Medium and large one feeder heifer, 651 to 697 pounds, brought $330 to $348. Cash hogs are lower at midday with huge negotiated purchases. Processors are moving big numbers without having to get too aggressive in their procurement efforts. That's a result of the leverage they have and their ability to control the pace of business. Demand, both global and domestic, remains crucial to providing price support. And while there have been some bright spots in both, there are ongoing lingering concerns about strength. The industry is also looking ahead to this week's quarterly hogs and pigs report. Barrows and gilts at the National Daily Direct were down 55 cents with a weighted average of 79.92. The Iowa Minnesota was down 52 cents. The Western Corn Belt also down 52 cents. Both had weighted averages of 79.93. Butcher hog prices at the Midwest cash markets were steady at $60. And pork values were lower at midday, down 60 cents at $88.31. Bellies, loins, and ribs were all sharply lower. I'm Megan Grebner, Brownfield Ag News.
0: Wiffles recognizes this week's Corn Belt Award winner, Logan Wilson, from Gretna East High School for outstanding leadership qualities in school and in the community.
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13: Temperatures for the afternoon reaching up to around 68 degrees for the high. Winds out of the east at around 5 miles per hour. Tonight, the overnight low 56. Then for tomorrow, partly sunny. High reaching up to 70. Thursday, 80% chance for some showers. Your high temperature of 67. Friday, we're looking at 70% chance of showers with a high of 70. Weekend weather, Saturday, high 76. Sunday, mostly sunny. High 81.
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4: ABC News, I'm Michelle Franzen. At the UN General Assembly, President Trump repeated his threat to annihilate Iran if they don't reach a deal to end the war. At the same time, he added he thinks an agreement won't come until after the midterms. The war with Iran leading to a global rise in oil prices. ABC's Mary Bruce says the president will hold meetings on the sidelines today.
24: This speech comes as the president is increasingly isolated on the world stage. He has long been critical of the UN as outdated, and he's even questioned whether it should exist at all. The president will also meet with a host of world leaders while he is here, including Ukrainian President Zelensky, as that war drags on as well.
4: The attorney for the family of Nolan Wells says questions remain after a grand jury declined to pursue criminal charges in the Mississippi teen's death. Wells died while on a boat outing on July 4th weekend. Authorities, along with a grand jury, concluding in its apparent drowning. Severe storms targeting the Southwest today. New Mexico is bracing for more flash floods. This is ABC News.
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9: 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A Beatrice man has been arrested on several charges following a reported disturbance at a home on North 9th Street. According to an arrest affidavit, 39-year-old Peter Holson is accused of threatening a woman with a nail gun, damaging her vehicle, and making threats to kill people, with witnesses also reporting similar threats. Holson faces charges of attempted second-degree domestic assault, terroristic threats, use of a weapon to commit a felony, and criminal mischief, and was taken to the Gage County Detention Center. Lincoln Fire and Rescue Chief David Engler has been censured by the International Association of Firefighters over allegations of unfair discipline, staffing issues, and retaliation against employees who raise safety concerns. The union says Engler's management practices have hurt morale and placed additional stress on firefighters and paramedics. The city of Lincoln disputes those claims, saying Engler has expanded staffing, improved equipment, and increased firefighter health initiatives. The city also points to improved cardiac arrest survival rates and says it remains confident in Engler's leadership. And a man was arrested after allegedly stabbing a family member Sunday night in Douglas County. Deputies respond to an area of 189th Street and Drexel Circle shortly after 10 p.m. and found the man with a stab wound below his chest, according to the Douglas County Sheriff's Office. The victim told deputies that the family member had stabbed him and that he had removed the knife himself. He was taken to Bergen Mercy Hospital with critical injuries. The Sheriff's Office said the man was now stable and expected to recover. The Sheriff's Office identified the suspect as 44-year-old Nathan Mayer. He followed deputies' commands and was taken into custody. Mayer has been booked to the Douglas County Department of Corrections on suspicion of first-degree assault and using a weapon to commit a felony. The investigation remains ongoing. That is your local headline news on KWBE.
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7: 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I'm John Perkins with a Brownfield Market Update. 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Stein has yield. Soybeans are back to mixed right now on the mostly firm side of things. Traders continue to wait for the high-level face-to-face meeting with China later this week. Early harvest activities ahead of average, but there are rain delays in some areas. November beans are up 1.5 at 13.29.5. January's one higher at 13.45. October bean meal's up $4.30 at 370.90. October bean oil's down 64 points at 67.68. Corn is seeing some profit-taking as it watches harvest activity. That is including delays in parts of the region, also paying very close attention to yield. Demand continues to be solid, and there's talk China could buy U.S. corn. December's down 3.25 at 539.75. March is down 3 at 553.75. And wheat's also taking profits, even as rain delays winter wheat planting in some areas. The war between Russia and Ukraine could eventually boost U.S. exports. It hasn't yet, though. December Chicago's down 4.5 at 722.25. December Kansas City's 8.25 lower at 786.25. December Minneapolis is down 6.75 at 739.5. Live and feeder cattle are down on profit taking ahead of this week's direct business. Box beef is higher at midday. October live's 257 lower at 218.37. December's down 290 at 219.10. October feeders are 285 lower at 327.40. And hogs are up on short covering with the quarterly inventory numbers out Thursday. October is up 115 at 79.30. December's $1.32 higher at 71.12. And over in the broader market, crude oil's back in positive territory, just back above 96 a barrel. John Perkins, Brownfield.
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14: Hello, I'm Kellen Havikin with the latest ag headlines on Brownfield. There are plenty of unanswered questions about a potential railroad merger between Union Pacific and Norfolk Southern. Zach Anderson with BNSF Railway says the merger creates unprecedented market consolidation and impacts producer profitability.
15: If you're trying to move grain to export in the summer and you have a messed up rail network, that's not going to help you at all. In some, it also will raise prices on consumers.
14: U.S. corn and soybean ratings held over the past week. Harvest advanced. Weather was mixed. The USDA says 57% of U.S. corn is rated good to excellent. 13% of that crop has been harvested. 58% of U.S. soybeans are in good to excellent shape. That was steady on the week, and 12% has been harvested. This year's Farm Science Review is giving farmers a firsthand look at the newest innovations in agriculture. Gates open this morning, and the event wraps up Thursday afternoon. I'm Kellen Havikin for Brownfield.
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13: The forecast for the KWBE listening area: cloudy skies across southeast Nebraska and northeast Kansas for the day, with a high temperature in the upper 60s. Overnight low tonight, mid 50s. For Wednesday, partly sunny, high around 70. Wednesday night, the low 57. Then on Thursday and Friday, got a good chance for some showers and thunderstorms. Your high Thursday around 67. Your high Friday going to be around 70. And that's a check on your weather.
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It's the Beatrice Lady O taking on Ralston. 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

0: ABC News, I'm Michelle Franzen. On the sidelines of the UN General Assembly in New York City, President Trump signed an agreement with leaders of Denmark and Greenland today, designed to strengthen Arctic and North Atlantic security. Earlier, President Trump addressing world leaders, calling on Iranian leaders again to make a deal or face U.S. strikes. He also couched the timing of a possible agreement.
1: I believe we'll make a deal right after the election, because it doesn't make sense for them not to. They're waiting to see how I do in the midterm election.
0: A grand jury report released in the investigation into the death of Nolan Wells found there was no criminal charges warranted after the Mississippi teen went missing after a July 4th party, concluding it was an apparent drowning. The attorney representing the Wells family, calling for the investigation to remain open, say that they need answers to injuries on his body. Severe storms targeting the East Coast today, but forecasters are keeping an eye on a nor'easter taking shape later this week. This is ABC News.
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5: Temperatures for the afternoon reaching up to around 68 degrees for the high. Winds out of the east at around 5 miles per hour. Tonight, the overnight low 56. Then for tomorrow, partly sunny. High reaching up to 70. Thursday, 80% chance for some showers. Your high temperature of 67. Friday, we're looking at 70% chance of showers with a high of 70. Weekend weather, Saturday, high 76. Sunday, mostly sunny. High 81.
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0: It's Bob Seger there, KWBE. Join us this Thursday at the Beatrice Legion for another Husker Insight Luncheon. 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It's always delicious at the Beatrice Legion. 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
0: High should reach the upper 60s today with wind light out of the northeast tonight. Mostly cloudy, lows mid-50s. Tomorrow, going to start cloudy, then turn mostly sunny by the afternoon. Highs again near 70. Showers are possible tomorrow night after midnight. Thursday looks like the rainiest day of the forecast, with showers likely, about 80% chance of them, with maybe a thunderstorm as well. Highs will reach the mid-60s. Friday keeps the showers likely before some sunshine returns on Saturday.
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1: Well, today is Runza Day. 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Saturday, it's the Homestead Running Club's Hoppy Half Marathon and 5K starting at Stone Hollow Brewery at 8 a.m. Race day registrations will be accepted. For more info, see the Homestead Running Club's Facebook page. Also this Saturday, Diller Fire and Rescue having their golf fundraiser at Hidden Acres Golf Course near Beatrice. To enter, 402-587-0641. And Saturday, it's the EVETS annual tailgate fundraiser at the Beatrice Vets Club. Activities will include a cornhole tournament, carnival games, food, raffle items. Of course, they'll have the Husker football game on at 4, and KWBE will be there giving out some cash and prizes from 11 to 1. For more community announcements, head to our website, kwbe.com.
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1: ABC News, I'm Michelle Franzen. On the sidelines of the UN General Assembly in New York City, President Trump signed an agreement with leaders of Denmark and Greenland today, designed to strengthen Arctic and North Atlantic security. Earlier, President Trump addressing world leaders, calling on Iranian leaders again to make a deal or face U.S. strikes. He also couched the timing of a possible agreement.
2: I believe we'll make a deal right after the election, because it doesn't make sense for them not to. They're waiting to see how I do in the midterm election.
1: A grand jury report released in the investigation into the death of Nolan Wells found there was no criminal charges warranted after the Mississippi teen went missing after a July 4th party, concluding it was an apparent drowning. The attorney representing the Wells family, calling for the investigation to remain open, say that they need answers to injuries on his body. Severe storms targeting the East Coast today, but forecasters are keeping an eye on a nor'easter taking shape later this week. This is ABC News.
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5: Temperatures for the afternoon reaching up to the upper 60s. Winds out of the east-northeast at around 5 miles per hour. For tonight, clouds across the KWBE listening area with that overnight low 56. For Wednesday, partly sunny, high of 70. Wednesday night, 30% chance of rain overnight. Lows are down to about 57. Then your outlook for Thursday and Friday, good chance of rain. Got about an 80% chance on Thursday with that high of 67. 70% chance on Friday with a high around 70. Your weekend weather, Saturday, cloudy skies, high 76. Sunday, sunny, high of 81. And then looking at early next week, again, a chance for some showers across the area with a high Monday afternoon of 81 degrees. Again for the afternoon, cloudy, highs in the upper 60s.
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7: Soybeans were mixed, corn and cattle were down, hogs were up. Hello, I'm Megan Grebner with your commodity market update on Brownfield. When it comes to short stature corn, it all started with Stein. For decades, they've been focused on unique hybrids that deliver top yields. Stein invented short stature corn, then perfected it. Stein has yield. Soybeans were mixed. Traders continued to wait for the high-level face-to-face meeting with China later this week. Early harvest activity is ahead of average, but there are rain delays in some areas. November beans down 2.5 at 13.25 and a half. January beans down 2.75 at 13.41 and a quarter. Corn was lower on profit-taking and technical selling. Corn has been watching harvest, including delays in parts of the region. Demand continues to be solid, And there's talk China could purchase U.S. corn. December corn was down 6.25 at 536.75. March contracts were 5.75 lower at 551. The wheat complex was lower on profit-taking and technical selling. Rain has delayed winter wheat planting in some areas, but that should be beneficial long-term, especially in the plains. The war between Russia and Ukraine could eventually boost U.S. exports. In Chicago, December wheat was down 9.5 at 717.25. March wheat down 9.5 at 733.25. In Kansas City, December wheat was down 13.25 at 781.25. And in Minneapolis, December wheat down 10.25 at 736. Live and feeder cattle were lower on profit taking ahead of direct business. October lives down 217 at 218.77. December lives down 255 at 219.45. October feeder cattle were down 222 at 328.02. Hogs were up on short covering with quarterly inventory numbers out Thursday. October contracts up $1.12 at 79.27. December lean hogs were $1.20 higher at $71 even. I'm Megan Grebner for Brownfield.
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Off the 1983 album of the same name, that's Bryan Adams, Cuts Like a Knife on KWBE. We've got Beatrice Lidio Supple on the air for you tonight. I'll tell you more about it in a bit, but right now it's the Commodores.

Serving Southeast Nebraska and Northeast Kansas, KWBE. That's Duff Leppard bringing on the heartbreak. I've got Tina Turner coming up, but right now let's keep it rolling. It's CCR.

0: Off the 1984 album, Private Dancer, that's Tina Turner. What's Love Got to Do With It here on your Tuesday afternoon? I mentioned earlier that we've got Beatrice Softball on the air for you tonight, and we do. Lady O taking on Ralston. Zach Polk will have all your play-by-play action with pregame beginning at 6:15. That's tonight on KWBE.
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4: Partly sunny this afternoon, high in the lower 70s. Partly cloudy sky tonight with a low around 57 degrees. Tomorrow looks to be mostly cloudy to start, then gradually becoming sunny, high near 70. Tomorrow night, increasing clouds throughout the night with a chance of late night showers, low around 59. And showers likely on Thursday with the possibility of a thunderstorm, high near 68 degrees.

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0: From 1976, it's Firefall on KWBE. Hey, coming up on Saturday, eVets are hosting their annual tailgate fundraiser at the Beatrice Vets Club. There's going to be lots of things to do, like a cornhole tournament, carnival games, food, raffle items, and Nebraska football on the TV. 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That's eVets Tailgate Fundraiser on Saturday. Thanks to these sponsors for making our stop at the eVets event possible. Vintage Venue in downtown Beatrice, Cottonwood Hospice in Beatrice, and Twin Rivers Chrysler Dodge Jeep Ram in Beatrice, along with Quilt Stitches in downtown Beatrice, Precision Auto Tune, and Weigel Jewelry at 515 Court Street in Beatrice. 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
1: ABC News, I'm Michelle Franzen. At the UN General Assembly in New York City, President Trump, during a bilateral meeting with Ukraine's President Zelensky, told reporters his team had a three-hour-long meeting with the Iranian delegation and expressed optimism. Earlier, President Trump addressed world leaders, calling on Iranian leaders to make a deal or face U.S. strikes, but also couching the timing of a possible agreement.
2: I believe we'll make a deal right after the election, because it doesn't make sense for them not to. They're waiting to see how I do in the midterm election.
1: A grand jury report concluded no criminal charges are warranted in the death of Nolan Wells, saying the Mississippi teen died from drowning. Wells went missing after a July 4th boating trip with friends. The attorney representing the Wells family called for the investigation to remain open. Flood watches in effect for parts of New Mexico. Residents sandbagging ahead of tomorrow's storm. On the East Coast, forecasters watching a nor'easter taking shape. This is ABC News.
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1: It is now time for your local headline news on KWBE. A Beatrice man has been arrested on several charges following a reported disturbance at a home on North 9th Street. According to an arrest affidavit, 39-year-old Peter Holson is accused of threatening a woman with a nail gun, damaging her vehicle, and making threats to kill people, with witnesses also reporting similar threats. Holson faces charges of attempted second-degree domestic assault, terroristic threats, use of a weapon to commit a felony, and criminal mischief, and was taken to the Gage County Detention Center. Lincoln Fire and Rescue Chief David Engler has been censured by the International Association of Firefighters over allegations of unfair discipline, staffing issues, and retaliation against employees who raise safety concerns. The union says Engler's management practices have hurt morale and placed additional stress on firefighters and paramedics. The city of Lincoln disputes those claims, saying Engler has expanded staffing, improved equipment, and increased firefighter health initiatives. The city also points to improved cardiac arrest survival rates and says it remains confident in Engler's leadership. And a man was arrested after allegedly stabbing a family member Sunday night in Douglas County. Deputies respond to an area of 189th Street and Drexel Circle shortly after 10 p.m. and found the man with a stab wound below his chest, according to the Douglas County Sheriff's Office. The victim told deputies that the family member had stabbed him and that he had removed the knife himself. He was taken to Bergen Mercy Hospital with critical injuries. The Sheriff's Office said the man was now stable and expected to recover. The Sheriff's Office identified the suspect as 44-year-old Nathan Mayer. He followed deputies' commands and was taken into custody. Mayer has been booked to the Douglas County Department of Corrections on suspicion of first-degree assault and using a weapon to commit a felony. The investigation remains ongoing. That is your local headline news on KWBE.
2: Good afternoon. This is Brenda Hippen with Farmers Co-op with the closing grain report for Tuesday, September 22nd. December corn closed down 6.25 at 536.75. November beans down 2.5 at 13.25.5. December Kansas City wheat down 13.25 at 781.25. 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

the pride of Robbinsdale, Minnesota. That's the Jets from 1986, Crush on You on KWBE. Sir Elton John coming up, but right now it's Aerosmith.

0: It's Elton John on your Tuesday afternoon here on KWBE. Make sure you come on out to the Beatrice Legion on Thursday and every Thursday before Husker game that week from noon to one with our Husker Insight Luncheon. Sean Callahan's going to be our guest talking about the North Dakota game and previewing the Big Ten opener against Michigan State. Doors open up at 11:30. 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And the Husker Insight Luncheons are brought to you by Plymouth Irrigation and Plymouth Electric, Members Owned Credit Union, and Crawford's Heating and Air. It's the Husker Insight Luncheon, Thursday at the Beatrice Legion from noon to one.
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2: Cattle and corn are lower Tuesday, soybeans finished mixed, and hogs closed higher. I'm John Perkins with a Brownfield Market Update. When it comes to short stature corn, it all started with Stein. For decades, they've been focused on unique hybrids that deliver top yields. Stein invented short stature corn, then they perfected it. Soybeans ended an up and down day mixed. They continue to wait for the high-level face-to-face trade meeting with China later this week. Early harvest activity is ahead of average, but there are rain delays in some areas over the next couple of days. November beans were down 2.5 at 13.25 and a half. January was 2.75 lower at 13.41 and a quarter. October meal was up $2.30 at $3.68.90. October bean oil was down 95 at $67.37. Corn closed lower on profit-taking and technical selling, watching harvest, including delays in parts of the region. Demand continues to be solid, and there is some talk that China could buy U.S. corn. December was 6.25 lower at 5.36 3/4. March corn was 5.75 lower at 5.51. And wheat was pressured by profit-taking and technical selling. Rain has delayed winter wheat planting in some areas, but that should be beneficial long-term, especially in the plains. The war between Russia and Ukraine could eventually boost U.S. exports. December Chicago was down 9.5 at 7.17 1/4. December Kansas City was 13.25 lower at 7.81 1/4. December Minneapolis was down a dime at 7.36 1/4. Live and feeder cattle were lower on profit taking ahead of this week's direct business. Megan Grebner's got more on that in just a moment. October live was down 2.17 at 2.18.77. December was 2.55 lower at 2.19.45. October feeders were down 2.22 at 3.28.02. And hogs were up on short covering with the quarterly inventory numbers out from the USDA on Thursday. October was up 1.12 at 79.27. December was $1.20 higher at 71. Megan Grebner has that full look at the cash livestock markets after this brief break.
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4: Wow. That'll have a significant impact on our state because 88 out of Nebraska's 93 counties are rural.
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7: 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Significant trade volume will likely hold out until sometime Thursday or Friday. Box beef closed higher with strong demand for moderate offerings. Choice up 254 at 378.89. Select was up 208 at 357.85. Estimated cattle slaughter was 105,000 head. Cash hogs closed lower with a big negotiated run. Barrows and gilts at the national daily direct down 45 cents with a weighted average of 79.90. The Iowa, Minnesota was 67 cents lower with a weighted average of 79.78. And the Western Corn Belt was down 67 cents with a weighted average of 79.78. Pork values were lower, down 92 cents at 87.99. Bellies, loins, and ribs were down. And estimated hog slaughter was 491,000 head. I'm Megan Grebner, Brownfield Ag News.
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0: 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Agent Cody Ringsdorf. Partly sunny this afternoon, high in the lower 70s. Partly cloudy sky tonight with a low around 57 degrees. Tomorrow looks to be mostly cloudy to start, then gradually becoming sunny, high near 70. Tomorrow night, increasing clouds throughout the night with a chance of late night showers, low around 59. And showers likely on Thursday with the possibility of a thunderstorm, high near 68 degrees.

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1: ABC News, I'm Michelle Franzen. President Trump at the UN General Assembly told reporters that his team held a three-hour-long meeting with Iranian delegation and expressed optimism on a possible deal. Earlier, President Trump addressed world leaders calling on Iranian leaders to make a deal or face U.S. strikes. The president also meeting with Ukraine's President Zelensky on the sidelines. Here's ABC's Karen Travers.
2: We didn't hear any breakthroughs from the president nor from Zelensky when they sat down together in front of the cameras. The president did say, though, that he thought that President Putin, again, we've heard this before, that wants to make a deal, that he thinks a deal is possible. But in terms of actual steps and progress in recent weeks to make that happen, the president was not specific.
1: The family of Nolan Wells says questions remain even following a grand jury report that concluded no criminal charges are warranted, finding that the teen drowned. Wells died while on a boat outing on July 4th weekend with friends. This is ABC News.
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0: 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I've got your weather and more of your favorites coming up.
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0: Partly cloudy sky tonight with a low around 57 degrees. Tomorrow looks to be mostly cloudy to start, then gradually becoming sunny, high near 70. Tomorrow night, increasing clouds throughout the night with a chance of late night showers, low around 59. And showers likely on Thursday with the possibility of a thunderstorm, high near 68 degrees.

0: From 1967, that's Frankie Valli on KWBE 38 special. Right before that, Beatrice Lidio softball action on the air for you tonight. I'll give you more details in a bit. Right now, it's Bob Seger.
1: Stood there boldly, sweating in the sun. 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

0: Serving Southeast Nebraska and Northeast Kansas, KWBE. That's Stevie Wonder with Sir Duke on your Tuesday afternoon. We've got Beatrice Lydio softball action for you tonight. They're taking on Ralston, and we've got your pregame coverage beginning at 6:15. That's tonight right here on KWBE.
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Rod Stewart on KWBE, ABC News and local news, and the traffic jam coming up for you here in just a little bit. Right now, it's Phil Collins.

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1: ABC News, I'm Michelle Franzen. As the war with Iran nears the seven-month mark, President Trump delivering a speech today to world leaders at the UN General Assembly, re-upping his threats against Iran, defending the U.S.-Israeli campaign. The president later told reporters his team met with an Iran delegation on the sidelines and expressed optimism. Here's ABC's Ian Pannell.
2: I think we've seen some fundamental shifts throughout the Middle East because of the war launched by President Trump and Prime Minister Netanyahu in Israel. We've seen Gulf allies, normally reliable Gulf allies, start to shift away from the U.S. and look about other alternatives.
1: Airports in the Northeast catching up from yesterday's cancellations and delays, all caused by an equipment outage at the Regional Air Traffic Control Center that oversees flights at Newark Liberty International and Philadelphia Airport. Severe storms could throw a new wrench into travel plans today, and forecasters are tracking a nor'easter that could move up the eastern seaboard this weekend. This is ABC News.
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7: It is now time for your local headline news on KWBE. A Beatrice man has been arrested on several charges following a reported disturbance at a home on North 9th Street. According to an arrest affidavit, 39-year-old Peter Holson is accused of threatening a woman with a nail gun, damaging her vehicle, and making threats to kill people, with witnesses also reporting similar threats. Holson faces charges of attempted second-degree domestic assault, terroristic threats, use of a weapon to commit a felony, and criminal mischief, and was taken to the Gage County Detention Center. Lincoln Fire and Rescue Chief David Engler has been censured by the International Association of Firefighters over allegations of unfair discipline, staffing issues, and retaliation against employees who raise safety concerns. The union says Engler's management practices have hurt morale and placed additional stress on firefighters and paramedics. The city of Lincoln disputes those claims, saying Engler has expanded staffing, improved equipment, and increased firefighter health initiatives. The city also points to improved cardiac arrest survival rates and says it remains confident in Engler's leadership. And a man was arrested after allegedly stabbing a family member Sunday night in Douglas County. Deputies respond to an area of 189th Street and Drexel Circle shortly after 10 p.m. and found the man with a stab wound below his chest, according to the Douglas County Sheriff's Office. The victim told deputies that the family member had stabbed him and that he had removed the knife himself. He was taken to Bergen Mercy Hospital with critical injuries. The Sheriff's Office said the man was now stable and expected to recover. The Sheriff's Office identified the suspect as 44-year-old Nathan Mayer. He followed deputies' commands and was taken into custody. Mayer has been booked to the Douglas County Department of Corrections on suspicion of first-degree assault and using a weapon to commit a felony. The investigation remains ongoing. That is your local headline news on KWBE.
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Welcome to the Traffic Jam here on KWBE. That is In Excess, and we've kicked off the hour with Billy Idol. Coming up, we have a loaded sports slate for you this week. Tonight, it's Beatrice softball as they take on Ralston at 6:15 pregame. And then tomorrow, we have Nebraska volleyball on the air as they have that makeup game against Missouri, pregame at 5. And then on Thursday, Beatrice softball taking on Crete at 6:15. In the meantime, let's get back into the music. I have Tesla coming up, but right now, going back to 1987, here's Richard Marks.

0: Tom Petty and the Heartbreakers on KWBE. E-Vets is hosting their annual tailgate fundraiser this Saturday at the Vets Club in Beatrice starting at 11 a.m. Activities include a cornhole tournament, carnival games, food, raffle items, and Nebraska football. Stop by from 11 a.m. until 1 for a chance to win some prizes and cash from KWBE Radio. And we are bringing back the jackpot drop one more time. That's the E-Vets tailgate fundraiser this Saturday thanks to Vintage Venue in downtown Beatrice, Cottonwood Hospice in Beatrice, and Twin Rivers Chrysler Dodge Jeep Ram in Beatrice. Also, we'd like to thank Precision Auto Tune and Weigel Jewelry at 515 Court Street in Beatrice.
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12: The traffic jam forecast for tonight calls for increasing clouds with a low getting down in the upper 50s. For tomorrow, cloudy through mid-morning, then a gradual clearing with a high near 70. Then tomorrow night, increasing clouds, low getting down to around 59. On Thursday, we have a 60% chance of showers and thunderstorms, high near 69. Then Thursday night, 70% chance of storms with a low near 61. Then on Friday, we have an 80% chance of showers and thunderstorms with a high near 71.

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0: It's the cars on KWBE's Traffic Jam. Well, you're invited to the Husker Insight Luncheon this Thursday at the Beatrice Legion, bringing you the latest news, inside information, and analysis. 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

Shouting with Tears for Fears on KWBE's Traffic Jam. 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We have Beatrice Softball on the air as they take on Ralston.

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1: ABC News, I'm Michelle Franzen. As the war with Iran nears the seven-month mark, President Trump delivering a speech today to world leaders at the UN General Assembly, re-upping his threats against Iran, defending the U.S.-Israeli campaign. The president later told reporters his team met with an Iran delegation on the sidelines and expressed optimism. Here's ABC's Ian Pannell.
2: I think we've seen some fundamental shifts throughout the Middle East because of the war launched by President Trump and Prime Minister Netanyahu in Israel. We've seen Gulf allies, normally reliable Gulf allies, start to shift away from the U.S. and look about other alternatives.
1: Airports in the Northeast catching up from yesterday's cancellations and delays, all caused by an equipment outage at the Regional Air Traffic Control Center that oversees flights at Newark Liberty International and Philadelphia Airport. Severe storms could throw a new wrench into travel plans today, and forecasters are tracking a nor'easter that could move up the eastern seaboard this weekend. This is ABC News.
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1: KWBE here in Hannibal Park. We've got some softball action for you. Welcome to Beatrice Lady O Softball as they'll be taking on Ralston here in this early week matchup. Big week here on KWBE. Lots of sports coming at you. We'll get to that here coming up. Last night we had some Beatrice volleyball. Tonight it is softball's turn to try and come up with a victory as they'll be taking on the Rams from Ralston. Interesting matchup here tonight. Beatrice can't be looking ahead to a big one coming up on Thursday. Have to get this one here tonight at home against Ralston. They haven't had the best of success here at home when it comes to Beatrice. They are 12-8 on the season. They have been playing some really, really tough competition. Probably the toughest schedule in Class B, you could argue, with their traveling down to Kansas to play some tournaments, playing some really good teams down there. And honestly, in a couple of those games, could have gone either way. They've lost to Gretna East in the area, down in a tournament. Also, Piedmont falling there. But in that Kansas tournament, you know, take teams like Rock Bridge and Liberty North to the limit, losing to Rock Bridge 8-7 and Liberty North 5-3. You know, these are games that you know, Beatrice thought, you know, they maybe had or had chances to win, but just did not come out on top. Playing real tough against the Hastings Tigers. They've got a really good pitcher over there, but losing that one 3-2 in their last time out. But taking down the Scott Catholic Skyhawks 9-7 over the weekend, and also taking down McCook 10-0. So, you know, they're coming off a loss to Hastings, but have been playing some really good softball over the last week or so, and hoping to continue that here tonight against Ralston. And looking at the Rams schedule here, they are listed at 10-7. And if it would like to load for me, I can let you know kind of the similar opponents that the Rams have played, but it's not wanting to load for me. But Ralston coming into this one looking for a road victory. Here we go. So they've played Wahoo was a similar opponent. They did lose to Wahoo 12-0. Beatrice had Wahoo here at home. That's the last game that we called here at Hannibal Park. We did have Beatrice on the road taking on Malcolm. We were there for that one in which Beatrice was able to jump out early on the Clippers. And that one was pretty much in the bag after the first inning. But the game against Wahoo was a lot different. Wahoo just kept on hanging around until the very end of the matchup, in which Wahoo was able to tie it in the top of the seventh, and then a three-run home run gave them the 5-2 win. Platteview, Rams were able to take down Platteview 11-2, defeated Malcolm 4-1. Those are just the common opponents that I see here on the schedule for Ralston. So Beatrice are going to have to play well tonight to get by Ralston, and I know it's tough, and they talk about not looking ahead. It's tough not to do so, as you know, Crete coming up on Thursday. They're right now 20-1, only lost to Gretna on this season. But again, Beatrice, they've played a really, really tough schedule. Dropped a couple that I'm sure they would love to have back, like that Wahoo game. I'm sure they thought, you know, they had that one in the bag a couple of times. Wahoo just making some great plays, hitting at the right moments. Just an overall tough one for Beatrice there. You know, they had a battle with Pius early on that they won. You know, some tough games throughout, but you know, they're going to be looking to take down Crete on the road, and we will have that game right here on KWBE. We'll talk more about our schedule here in just a couple of minutes. Umpires and coaches meeting at home plate right now. We'll take a quick break. When we come back, we'll talk more about the lineup, who to look out for in this matchup for your Lady O on KWBE.
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0: KWB back here in Hannibal Park as the Beatrice Lady O are getting ready to take on the Rams of Ralston. Do you want to thank some game day sponsors here on KWBE? 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Just a few game day sponsors for us here on KWBE. Looking at the lineup here for Beatrice, and not too many changes from what we've seen in the past. Batting first and playing shortstop will be Haley Yep, followed by the center fielder Tatum Templemeyer. Then it's Tana Antones, followed by Kerrigan Henricks. Henricks will be on the mound to start, or in the circle to start things off here for Beatrice in this one. Playing third base will be Jada Berkey, the designated player Amy Forkey. In right field, McKenna Loomis. At second base, Jordan Krause. And in left field, it will be Miley Loomis. And Liv Crozier will be at first base and being the flex player for Beatrice. So not a huge change when it comes to the lineup for Beatrice here today. A lot of these girls have seen a lot of time. They've played a lot of softball in a short amount of time, and they are ready to rock here at home. Beautiful night for some softball. Going to be a little bit chilly as the sun goes down, but as of right now, honestly, could not ask for a better temperature for some fall softball. 67 degrees and sunny. A little bit windy. You'll hear the breeze on the broadcast coming over the microphone. I don't know where the actual... I'll have to find where that wind guard went. But winds out of the east at 8 miles per hour. Gusts up to 11. So not necessarily helping out batters today. But not sure if that will really affect this offense of the Lady O when they get going. They can hit with power. So we'll see if that becomes a factor here at home. I did find the wind guard, so I'll be able to put that on here during our next break. But coming up here on KWBE in the next couple of days, nothing tomorrow night for sports. But on Thursday night, we will be on the road as the Lady O are hoping to be coming off a win tonight to take on a really good Crete team on the road in Crete. So we'll have that coverage on KWBE. We'll make the trip over there to Crete. And then on Friday, Crete will be coming to town for some football action. Friday night at the House of Orange, the Crete Cardinals taking on your Beatrice Orangemen in football action on KWBE. So still a lot to get to. Going to have a lot of fun here tonight. Beatrice and Ralston and some softball action coming up here on KWBE. Right now, though, we're finishing up the starting lineups for Beatrice, and then we've got the national anthem. So we'll take a break for that anthem, and when we come back, we'll have first pitch between Beatrice and Ralston on KWBE.
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0: 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The Lady O taking on the Rolls.

10th and bring you some exciting softball action. Kerrigan Henricks will be in the circle to start things off for Beatrice. We'll see how long they have her in there, as she has had a fantastic season on the mound for Beatrice so far. But they do have lots of weapons that they can throw at you in the circle. Batting first for Ralston. Daisy Sakura, center fielder. And she will step in. Time called. First pitch, called strike. We're underway here at Hannibal Park. Next pitch, that one's going to miss low. One ball and one strike. The 1-1 pitch. That's going to be hit down the third baseline, but a foul ball. One ball, one strike. Scratch that. One ball, two strikes now after the foul ball. The 1-2 pitch to the plate. That one is going to be popped up in the air to center field. Tatum Templemeyer underneath it. She makes the catch for out number one. And a little bit of a breeze. Kind of feels like it's coming from center field. As it'll be Maddie Oshner, the shortstop, stepping into the batter's box here for Ralston. First pitch to her is going to be low for ball one. She is a right-handed hitter. Was parents' night tonight here at Hannibal Park. Parents were recognized before the game. Of course, very appreciative of all the parents. So next pitch is going to be low and outside. Parents' worst nightmare tonight. It is white on white for both teams. Laundry day, not so fun. Next pitch is going to be hit hard to left field, and it will be caught. Great catch. Out in left field. That's a Loomis out there. It's Miley Loomis out in left field, making the play for out number two. Nobody. That was a rocket from Oshner to left field, and that will bring up Lucy Botner with two down. First pitch, that one just going to miss low, maybe a little outside. Again, we are down this third baseline in between home plate and the third base dugout. Next pitch is going to be hit down the third base line. That's a foul ball for strike one. So one ball and one strike on the roster. Lucy Bodner was number 20 in the game, though, and on the official lineup card, she's number 22. So next pitch is going to be low for ball two, and that's why you get the lineup cards before the game, because you end up calling someone by a name that they're not, or 22 walks up and you go, hey, there's no 22, as the next pitch is going to just miss. Two balls and two strikes. Two down, nobody on base. Two pitch to the plate. Popped up high in the air. That's going to come down right on top of us almost. But it's into the dugout. I would have made the play. Three balls and two strikes. The 3-2 pitch. That's going to be low for ball four. So Henricks swats her first batter of the day. I believe this is Eliana Ordana coming to the plate, the designated pitch.

0: player. Number 5, courtesy runner. This is Ava Huss. Eva Huss will be running at first base for the catcher, Bodner. First pitch to Ordana. That's going to be low. Hits the umpire. Runner advances to second base. So a runner in scoring position.
1: Get the batter. Let's go.
0: One ball, no strikes. Next pitch is going to be low for ball two. Two balls and no strikes. Got the cleanup hitter, and we got a time called. As Coach Ford wants to head out and talk with Kerrigan. Wants to give her a little bit of advice here as a couple of those pitches just in the dirt. Again, absolutely gorgeous night for some softball. Kind of moving into the territory where it is going to get a little bit cooler as the night goes on and as the season goes on now. We've kind of flipped into that fall feeling when it comes to the temperature. Still up here in the 60s, but going to start to make that turn. Next pitch. Check swing. Misses high. Three balls and no strikes to Ordana. The 3-0 pitch, that's going to miss for ball four. So O'Donnell goes to first on four pitches. Hendricks will try to reset here with Tatum Farrell coming to the plate. Could be Farrell. So it is Farrell. First pitch, swing and a miss for strike one. It's got the pink gloves and the pink bat for the Rams. Next pitch, that's going to miss high. Runners will stay where they're at. One ball and one strike to Farrell.
1: You can do it, kiddo.
0: Next pitch, swing and a miss for strike two.
1: And again, kiddo, and again.
0: One ball, two strikes. Runners on first and second. Two down here in the top of the first. 1-2 pitch from Hendricks. That one's going to be low. Good stop by Antones behind the plate. Two balls and two strikes. The 2-2 pitch. That one's going to miss high for ball three. So we've got a full count. Pretty big pitch here early on. Top of the first. Runners on first and second. Full count. Here for Tatum Farrell. Hendricks trying to get out of this first inning clean. The 3-2. That's going to miss high for ball four. So the bases will be loaded here for Kerrigan Hendricks. And number three, Zoe
1: no problem,
0: Fabian.
1: We got two outs.
0: Not sure if I can read my own handwriting.
1: You can do it.
0: I can. That is correct. So it was two up, two down, but three straight walks have got the bases loaded for Fabian. First pitch foul back to the backstop for strike one. Huge opportunity here for the Rams of Ralston. Fabian at the plate, the 0-1 pitch. That one's going to be fouled back to the backstop for strike two. No balls and two strikes. The 0-2. That one's going to be popped up foul as well. So three straight to Fabian here that have been fouled back to the backstop. The 0-2. That's a called strike three. Big strikeout for Kerrigan Henricks. And it's zero. Stays up on the board for the Rams. We head to the bottom of the first. Beatrice to the plate for the first time tonight here on KWBE.
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0: And we're back here at Hannibal Park as the Beatrice Lady O and the Rams of Ralston here in the bottom of the first. Ralston able to get the bases loaded in the top of the first, but Kerrigan Henricks able to strike out Zoe Fabian to end the inning. So it is 0-0. The sophomore shortstop, Haley Epp, at the plate for Beatrice. Emmy Fritzler on the are in the circle for the Rams. First pitch to Epp. That's going to miss high for ball one. One ball, no strikes, and we had a time called here. Got to get the pitch comm equipment figured out. Something new that's kind of developed over the last couple of years is pitch comm in high school sports. It's been a thing for quite a while now in the on the MLB level, the college level, but high school teams are now starting to use it. Usually it's controlled by the coach. They decide which pitch should be thrown. Next one to Epp is going to be a called strike. Caught that outside corner. One ball and one strike to Haley Epp. First batter at the bottom of the first. The 1-1 pitch to the plate. That's going to hit Haley Epp. She will head down the first base line, and Beatrice has the leadoff runner on base. Unconventional, but they'll take it.
4: Now batting the center fielder, number 8, Tatum.
0: That'll bring up the center fielder, Tatum Templemeyer. She made the nice catch in center field to start the outs in the top of the first. And now Templemeyer, first pitch to her, is going to miss for ball one. This top of the lineup is very dangerous for Beatrice. Haley Epp, Templemeyer, Antones, and Kerrigan Henricks all have the power to hit it out at any moment in any ballpark. So next pitch is going to be low. Throw down to first. Not in time. Happ able to get back. Next one to Templemeyer is going to miss high. So Templemeyer will step back in. Next pitch, that's going to be hit over the head of the shortstop to left center field. Tatum Templemeyer is going to have an RBI double. Haley Epps scores. And Templemeyer puts Beatrice on the board. That was rifled over the shortstop's head. One bounce to the fence. And that'll bring up Tana Antone. So the runner in scoring position and Beatrice leading 1-0. First one to Antones. That's going to be low for ball one. Templemeyer will have to stay at second. Good stop there by Bodner behind the plates. One ball, no strikes to Tana Antones. The 1-0 pitch. That's going to be hit and by the second baseman into right center. Tatum Templemeyer will score, and that's an RBI single for Tana Antones. Beatrice leads 2-0. Couple of base knocks for Beatrice. And we'll have a courtesy runner for Beatrice. It'll be Kinley Fairbanks to run for Beatrice. She'll be at first base for Kerrigan Hendricks.
4: Now batting the pitcher, number 55, Kerrigan Hendricks.
0: So Hendricks will step into the batter's box with the runner on first base. A 2-0 lead, nobody out. First one to Hendricks. That one's going to be outside. Runner's going to go, and she will be out. Fairbanks with a little bit of a late jump. Throw down to second was perfect. From Bodner. The 1-0. That one is going to be hit hard to center field. That ball is gone. Kerrigan Hendricks with the solo shot. And it's 3-0 Beatrice. So a 3-0 lead for Beatrice. Unfortunately, runner getting thrown out at second takes a run off the board, but they'll take a solo shot anytime they can get it. It's Jada Berkey. First pitch. That one is going to be a called strike to Berkey. One out, no balls and one strike. Next pitch is going to bounce for ball one. One ball and one strike. One ball, one strike, one out. Nobody on base. Next one to Berkey. She's going to hit this one slowly down the third baseline. Nice backhand. The throw to first is in time. For route number two, great play there at third base. Unconventional.